0: pitches for Jonah Tong. He leaves one man on base as we go to the home first. Buffalo nothing. Syracuse coming to bat on the score 1260 in Valley Live.
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0: Look at those beauties. Syracuse Mets rocking the Star Wars unis today. And they have a big league rehabber, Luis Robert Jr., leading things off. Luis Robert, towards the end of this major league rehab, looked really good last night, getting on base three times. He's followed up by MJ Melendez, Ronnie Mauricio, and Nick Morabito at the top of the lineup. 1-9. This is a tough order right now. Anyone with a last name starting with M in the Mets lineup is pretty dangerous today. There's four of them. As Luis Robert takes high for ball one. Robert will lead things off in front of the three M's and then Christopher Morel later in the lineup as Robert makes his eighth appearance on Big League Rehab. 1-0. The righty slams it on the ground to third. Backhand stop McAdoo. Throws across the diamond on target. Beats Robert by half a step for the first out. Well, welcome to the ball game, Charles McAdoo, and here are the rest of the Bison's gloves.
7: Great play by McAdoo at third. He's got Josh Kasevich next to him at short. Carlos Mendoza at second base, William Simonite at first, C.J. Stubbs behind the plate. Davis Schneider's in left field, Ismael Munguia in center, Yohendrick Pinon going right.
0: So that brings M.J. Melendez up to the plate. He calls time before the first pitch against Harrison, who is making his 25th appearance of the year and just his second outing as opener. The righty out of the windup goes home, and the fastball misses high for ball one. Harrison, the 25-year-old from Vallejo, California. ERA just over 6 on the year. 1-0 pitch is a curveball at 74 that loops into the zone for strike one. Last time Harrison opened, the only time he's opened, April 4th in Omaha. Gets strike two across on a fastball to make it 1-2. So a role that he's not necessarily used to, but like you said on the radio pregame, Jack, Bisons have some pitching help needed today. As the 1-2 pitch misses high and away, ball two. A lot of changes in the Toronto Blue Jays pitching staff lately.
7: Yeah, that's something that we're going to have to keep an eye on today. The Syracuse Mets have 16 pitchers on the roster right now. Buffalo has 13. Ooh.
0: 2-2 pitch, just misses away, ball three.
7: And most of them are not available to pitch today. They're either starters, they pitched yesterday, they're not ready to go with the club right now. Probably only four or five guys.
0: And one of the pitchers on that roster is a guy named Max Scherzer. So technically they only have 12 today. Payoff pitch. Fly ball foul. MJ Melendez playing in his 26th game with Syracuse this year after playing 56 with New York. Payoff again. Chopper over to first. Simonite gloves and wins the race to the bag, even though MJ was bustling out of the batter's box.
7: Two up, two down here in the bottom of the first. Curve ball a couple inches outside that ideally you'd probably like to send the other way into left field, but just hooked that one down the first baseline.
0: Devereaux Harrison has a four-seamer, a sweeper, a cutter, and a curveball. So a lot of movement for the right-hander, who was selected in the ninth round back in 2022. His first pitch to Ronnie Mauricio is outside for ball one. No score in the bottom of the first. Bison's had a hit in the top of the first inning, left one man on against Jonah Tong. The 1-0 pitch. Mauricio with another chopper over to first. William Simonite showing his athleticism. Steps in the bag, and the inning comes to an end. Just 11 pitches for Devereaux Harrison as we go to the top of the second inning. No score between Buffalo and Syracuse.
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0: Jonah Tong and the Syracuse Mets getting ready to go. The top of the second inning as Star Wars night continues here at NBT Bank Stadium. With Jack Gordon, I'm Joe Puccio. Still looking for our first run in this one. Davis Schneider leads off for the Jays affiliate. First pitch from Tong is a fastball high for ball one. Giveaway today for all the fans was a lightsaber, which was presented by Broadview Federal Credit Union and the Rescue Mission here in Central New York. 1-0 pitch, low for ball two. Got to be one of the cooler giveaways that's been given out this year, don't you think, Jack?
7: Certainly one of the more useful. Now I know that if anyone tries to attack me in the ballpark, I have a lightsaber to defend myself.
0: Now I have something to attack you with. 2-0. Swing and a miss. Snyder waved that lightsaber around on a 95-mile-an-hour fastball to make it 2-1.
7: This is a good giveaway. The kids are pumped about this one. Light up, lightsaber, the flashing lights. It's the kind of thing that you love giving away at the ballpark, but you know the parents, when they go home, are like, oh, God, you still have this thing?
0: Tong goes home. Schneider hits it off the handle, strike two. Given that this thing lights up, I know that my dad would be mad if I lit it up in the car on the drive home from the stadium. He'd be like, son, turn that thing off! I can't see!
7: It's like, you can see. Why? Yeah. No lights allowed?
0: Yeah, my lightsaber's ruining your driving experience? Okay. Schneider, the hero last night for the Bisons. He awaits the 2-2 pitch. Pumps it off the handle again. Lands just below the sweep level.
7: Did your dad call you son? Kind of strange.
0: Yeah, no, he did. He did. No. I'm buddy. I'm bud.
7: I was going to say, I didn't think your dad was medieval.
0: I should call him that next time I see him. You think he'll like it? 2-2. Low in the dirt.
7: You call your dad son?
0: No, medieval.
7: Oh.
0: Yeah. Like, thanks for calling me old.
7: You'd be like, what are you talking about?
0: What? Schneider stares at Tong. battle between two righties here. The payoff is high for ball four. So Davis Schneider works a walk. Second base runner the Buffaloes had today. Tong just missed with the fastball at the top of the zone. But now it's time for our Chick-fil-A check-in, so let's send things downstairs to Brennan Miller.
9: Hey guys, it's Star Wars night here at historic MBT Bank Stadium, so we're taking things up into another galaxy with these awesome jerseys, these BB-8 jerseys that are going to go up for auction on MILBauctions.com after the end of the game. So you guys will see them down on the field. The players are all wearing them. We've also got some of our friends from the 501st Legion, so it's insane. R2-D2 is actually here, and a whole bunch of our other, well, I don't know if you'd call them friends so much. They're more on the dark side. But, hey, we're happy that they made an appearance regardless. I heard you guys might have broke something with those lightsabers.
7: There might have been a duel upstairs and a bobblehead might have been broken. But that's besides the point. Yes. Brennan, I'm interested. Is R2-D2 available for comment tonight?
9: I can ask. Hold on.
7: Does he need to go through a PR person with... Oh! So that's a yes.
9: Yes. Okay. Yeah, yeah. He is available for comment, and that is exactly what he had to say. Don't know what it was. I'm not a C-3PO translator bot, unfortunately, but someone here knows what he said.
0: All right. Well, thank you so much, Brennan. We'll have to hear from R2 later in the evening as well. As the count's now 2-2 to Daz Cameron. Man at first, no outs. R2-D2's got, like, Beaker from the Muppets energy. You just laugh at every single noise that's made.
7: It's crazy how they can create a character that doesn't say a word, yet is incredibly lovable.
0: Yeah.
7: Like, R2-D2 is somehow one of my favorite characters. Doesn't say a word.
0: Easily mine. Tong throws over to first. Scooped out of the dirt by Morel, but Schneider slides back in. And he looks a little banged up coming up to his feet.
7: I think he just might have taken the baseball there. Let's see if Morel caught it or if it went into Schneider. Yeah, it bounced off his right elbow. A little uncomfortable.
0: Casey Candell, the manager for Buffalo, is coming out along with the trainer just to get a look at Davis Schneider. Last year, he played 82 games for the pennant-winning Blue Jays and hit .234. Schneider is a corner outfielder, provides a solid contact bat. This year hasn't had the same success as last season, so that's why he's here in AAA. Has a quick little laugh with Christopher Morel, and he'll stay in the ballgame, so that's good to see.
7: Casey Candell is so funny. he goes over there, he talks with Morel for a second, he makes Schneider laugh for about 15 seconds, and then, hey, you forget that you're still hurting.
0: Casey probably said, hey, just rub some dirt on it, you're all right. So the count's still 2-2 on Daz Cameron in the pitch. They sit on the ground to third. Mauricio Glove spins to second for one. Over to first. That's a double play. Mauricio to Yanni to Morel. Schneider and Cameron both out. The bases are clear. Two away here in the second.
7: Good to see the first clean throw from Ronnie Mauricio tonight. Had a throwing error from shortstop last night, but makes the perfect play over there at third. And a big help for Jonah Tong. Leadoff man gets onto the walk. Now the bases are clear with two outs.
0: It's also good to see Mauricio over at third base, just to see him move around to a couple different positions. Here comes William Simonite. First pitch is outside for ball one. And it's not like we don't see Mauricio play all around the diamond, but given that Francisco Lindor is back, and with the uncertainty of what the Mets are going to do over the next couple of weeks, you have to figure there's going to be some jobs open up in New York. And the windup, Tong's 1-0. Is outside for ball two.
7: No, I don't know what position Ronnie Mauricio will predominantly play by the end of his career, but I really like him at third. I think he's got such a good arm. He has a good glove. And he's huge. You know, he can cover ground side to side when he needs to. I think it's a solid fit if he's not playing short every day.
0: 2-0. Fly ball foul. Third basemen don't need as much range as a shortstop does, so that does help Ronnie Mauricio given how big he is.
7: Right. Range is solid, arm is plus. That's the makings of a good third baseman.
0: William Simonite, normally a catcher, but he's over at first base today for Buffalo. He awaits the 2-1 and takes outside for ball three. You could put the label on him that he's a quote-unquote local product, even though he isn't from Central New York. He played his first 3 years of college baseball over at Cornell. Transferred to Wake Forest in 2020 and then got picked up after the Demon Deacon season. 3-1 pitch is a swing and a miss, called strike. 2-2. 3-2 now, excuse me.
7: Yeah, Ivy Leagues didn't have any sports 2020, so saw a lot of transfers. Maybe guys that love to stay at their schools, well, they wanted to keep playing.
0: Pretty good with the Deeks that year. Hit 377 in the COVID-shortened year. 3-2. Tong misses low, ball four. So that's two walks for Jonah so far. Still without a strikeout after he posted 8 Ks last time out against Norfolk.
7: Trying to get Simonite with a change up there, whether he's trying to backdoor it on the outside corner, but maybe overthrown just a little bit, ending low and outside.
0: Still no score in the top of the second inning. Buffalo's had 3 base runners today. No one's gotten past first. Here comes C.J. Stubbs, the catcher for the Bisons. First pitch. Fastball at 92 in there for strike one. Nate Dieterich working the plate today. Josiah Shepard's over at first. And Austin Jones is the crew chief, who is normally over at third base, but right now he's between first and second. 0-1. Swing and a miss. Pulled the string on a change. And it's quickly nothing in two.
7: Good to see a nasty changeup there. That's the perfect spot. Even if contact is made, that's an inch or two below the knees. Not going to get hit hard.
0: That's where you got to miss, quote-unquote, with your changeup. 0-2. Fastball just misses high. One ball, two strikes. Tong issued 3 walks back on July 9th, where he worked 4 innings, gave up 4 runs on 4 hits. The 1-2. Breaking ball stays high. It's 2-2. He did give up 2 home runs. He's now given up 15 on the season, but the fact that he got to 5 innings and threw 92 pitches was a step in the right direction. He goes home. Driven deep in the air, left field. Clifford back. Ranges towards the warning track, and he makes the catch for the final out of the inning. No runs, no hits, one man left on base. A double play turned by the Mets as we go to the bottom of the second. No score between the Bisons and Mets.
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12: Heard the news? 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
0: Nick Morabito leads off for the Syracuse Mets in the bottom of the second. He is the ABM Industries cleanup hitter of the game. 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Morabito, Clifford, and Morrell in the home second. Still no score, and the first pitch from Devereaux Harrison is low for ball one. Harrison tossed a 1-2-3 first. He got 3 groundouts, 1-3 and 2-1. He deals, and Morabito takes it low. 2-0. Young fans in attendance today here at NBT Bank Stadium on a gorgeous Saturday night. 2-0 pitch, Morabito pulls back, and the pitch missed low after he tried to bunt it. It's 3-0.
7: Summer continues to roll on here in Central New York. It's already July 18th. Morabito takes strike one.
13: It's flying by.
7: It really is.
13: It is flying by. I can't believe that what, there's only one more home game in July? We're going to blink, and it's going to be September.
7: My goodness. 3-1. Morabito hits it foul. The count runs full. And the next series, the Mets are back home. They'll play the Columbus Clippers to start August.
13: Yeah, only four more home series. How crazy is that?
7: My goodness. What am I going to do without you for an offseason?
13: Oh, you don't have to hang out with me anymore?
7: That's what they're telling me.
13: I like that play.
7: Oh, come on. He loves me, I swear. 3-2. Low and away, ball four. So Nick Morabito is the first base runner for the Syracuse Mets as he works the first walk of the game, which is presented by Syracuse.com. Like the ballpark, Syracuse.com connects our community with the stories we share. Stay connected with Syracuse.com.
13: Love that plate appearance by Nick Morabito. At times, he struck out a little bit too much. Handful of chases every once in a while. He was patient. Just said, Devereaux Harrison, going to wait for you to throw me some strikes. He didn't. Work to walk.
7: They now turn to an aggressive power hitter in Ryan Clifford, who takes ball one high. And it was good to see because Morabito got up in the count 3-0. He was in the advantageous spot. Harrison fought back with a couple of strikes, and then Morabito gets on base, something he probably felt like he deserved. The 1-0. Looping bender at 73, called strike.
13: I think the hope in a 3-1 count is always, the thought is always, I hope I get a pitch to hit. I hope I get something to crush. But if I don't, well, that's why they give you four.
7: He's got a big lead off of first. Morabito, 28 stolen bags on the season. Clifford pops it foul, goes to the sweet level, and it's quickly 1-2. From the man who's hitting 194 in 87 games. Mets minor league leader in homers with 16 on the year. He's also driven in 47 runs. Black dipped bat resting on his left shoulder. Infield in double play depth. Harrison's 1-2. Runner goes. Pitch misses high. The gun down to second. Not in time. Morabito just gets in for his 29th stolen base. And Jack, the impressive part, he's only been caught stealing twice this year.
13: You know, Joe, it's plays like that that just show you how fast he is. Everybody knew he was going to want to take off. It's a pitch high in the zone. Clifford didn't swing. Easy spot for Stubbs to catch and make the throw, but Morabito still gets in.
7: At second with no out. Swing and a miss. Strike three. Curveball low. Clifford way out. And that's the first out of the inning.
13: Nasty curveball right there to draw a swing. You would have hoped that you could move Morabito over to third in some capacity, but still only one out, a runner in scoring position, and a dangerous hitter up to bat.
7: And still a plus plate appearance because Morabito got to second. But now it's Christopher Morel's turn. First pitch. There he's going to third. Pitch missed low, and there's no throw. Well, if you're Nick Morabito, you're going to keep on running. That's now 30 stolen bases on the season.
13: That's just so impressive. He's just single-handedly puts on a show for the fans. Everybody loves seeing stolen bases. Sometimes we don't have it enough in our game. This Mets team certainly gives it to you.
7: Harrison still works out of the stretch on the 1-0 that Morel leaves low for ball two. Syracuse top five in the International League in stolen bases. Buffalo Bisons dead last out of the 20 teams in the IL with under 75 on the year. 2-0. Well, Morel gets locked up on a breaking ball, but the pitch missed in. It's 3-0.
13: Good take. It looked like there was a chance that curveball was going to bend back into the strike zone. He thought about the swing, realized it wasn't going over the plate.
7: Morel wiggles the bat as Harrison flips home. Morel takes strike one. It's been a great last couple of series for Christopher Morel. He's only played in 9 games for Syracuse, but he has 3 home runs in that span with 9 runs batted in. 3-1. Swing and a miss out in front of the sweeper. That is a nasty pitch. The count's full.
13: Yeah, how about that? 9 games, 9 RBIs.
7: Yeah, and for a guy who started the year with the Marlins, didn't have fantastic major league numbers, gets another shot here with another NL East team. He's impressing. Payoff pitch.
0: Morrell drives it deep down the left field line. That ball is foul. Wow, I think he hit that right on top of the foul pole.
13: Yeah, it looks like it might have hit the pole that connects the netting all the way around.
0: So the one right to the left of the orange foul pole,
13: and it bounced back. I mean, that's maybe 6 or 8 feet away from being a home run.
0: Just a hair out in front. Hit it 98 miles per hour off the bat. Morrell's prime for his fourth home run as Harrison steps off. When you give up a foul ball like that, you think that rocks your head at all as a pitcher?
13: Yeah, he's got to be thinking, well, can't go to the sweeper now.
0: 3-2 pitch again. And Morrell leaves it low, ball four. Curveball kisses the dirt, so now the Mets have runners on the corners with only one out. Great chance to break this scoreless tie with Yanni Hernandez at the plate.
13: I think that was an example of it right there, that if he gets something in the zone, Morrell's going to punish you, so tries to bury a curveball low. He's got a good eye to watch that one. The second Mets walk of the inning.
0: So here comes Yanni Hernandez. Switch hitting lefty. First pitch is drilled out to right. Peñango runs back, and he can't get it. Lands over his head for a base hit. Morabito comes in from third on the RBI double by Yanni Hernandez. And the Mets strike first. 1-0 in the second inning.
13: That was impressive by Yanni Hernandez. Ready for the first pitch, fastball low. With that long swing, he gets the barrel on it. Rips it out to right field to bring home a run. And the Mets are really cooking here with two in scoring position and just one out.
0: Because of the double, it erases a double play ball with the runner at first from happening. So now the Mets in a really good opportunity to extend this lead and score more than just one run. Ben Rortvedt swings the first pitch, ground ball to second, and they'll do just that. As the play is made over at first, Morrell comes in to score, and Syracuse leads 2-0.
13: That's all you need out of Ben Rortvedt. Yeah, it's not a homer, it's not a huge extra base hit. Bring home a run and do your job. That's a really positive outcome for Rortvedt and the Mets. And when this offense is at its best, they're making plays like that, just bringing guys home and running up the score.
0: Bottom of the order getting it done for the Mets early. Here's the 9-hole hitter, Vidal Brujan. First pitch. Hit off the handle, ground ball to second. Play made by Mendoza. He throws to first in time to end the inning. Two runs on one hit, RBI double from Hernandez, RBI ground out by Rortvedt. Makes it 2-0 Mets as we go to the third.
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14: Hey, what's going on, everybody? Paul Wesson Jr. back here in the Score 1260 studios. We only have two baseball games going on right now. Pirates and Guardians are scoreless in the bottom of the first. Giants Mariners are scoreless as they head to the top of the third inning. Some finals from earlier today. Phillies beat the Mets 6-1 earlier today, and Yankees Dodgers did not happen due to inclement weather. That game got postponed. And in the World Cup, England beat France 6-4 in an exciting, chaotic third place World Cup playoff. Fascinating. Back to the boys.
0: Thanks so much, Paul. It's Paul Esden Jr. back at the Score 1260 studios. After an impressive bottom of the second inning for the Mets, Syracuse leads 2-0. We'll see if the Bisons can answer against the Mets' top prospect, Jonah Tong, with batters 9, 1, and 2 due up in the order.
7: Mendoza, Munguia, Kasevich against the right-handed starter Jonah Tong. Here comes the first pitch of the inning. It is a called strike on the outer third. Joe Puccio, Jack Gordon with you, and here in the top of the third inning, we are pleased to be joined by Kathy Lanny, the Chief Community Officer of Broadview Federal Credit Union. Kathy, thank you so much for joining us.
15: Thanks for having me.
7: Fly ball to left field. Ryan Clifford back near the wall makes the ranging catch for the first out. So, Broadview Federal Credit Union, game sponsors on this Star Wars night. You guys have your logo on. Look at these bad boys, huh?
13: I have to light up.
7: Yeah.
13: The logo right there.
7: So, Kathy, why was it important for Broadview Federal Credit Union to be a part of this night?
15: So we were asked if we wanted to get involved, and I think we're big supporters of the rescue mission. So we just said, you know, absolutely we're in. And it, plus, being Star Wars night, who doesn't want to be involved in that?
7: Of course.
15: We were excited.
7: Especially with these uniforms and the lightsabers.
15: I know.
7: I mean, it's a great night to be at the ballpark. Luckily, the rain held off for most of this game, as the 0-1 pitch is a called strike on the inner third, nothing in two. So, Kathy, can you share a little bit about Broadview Federal Credit Union and your growing presence here in Central New York?
15: Absolutely. So we are one of the largest credit unions in New York State, which is exciting, and also one of the largest in the country. And so we have a branch network, Binghamton, Buffalo, Capital Region, and then again here in Syracuse. So we're actively looking to grow our presence here in Syracuse, So we're excited about that.
13: What about this region, you know, makes you guys want to get more involved and be in the community like you are today?
15: Well, you know, when I started here in 2014, we were already here in Syracuse. And so, you know, we're very connected to the Syracuse community, certainly the nonprofit community. And so, you know, getting involved and growing that, I think, is something that's really important to us. It's really at the core of what we do, is just supporting our community.
7: Counts now 1-2 on Ishmael Munguia. Looks like he fouled one off of his front foot. Nobody on and one out here in the top of the third inning. Yeah, it looks like a piece of the breaking ball got Munguia's front foot. So, Kathy, Broadview Federal Credit Union is a member-owned and focused on financial well-being. How does that mission shape the way you guys support the communities that you serve all across the state and the country?
15: So we have a very robust financial education program, Division of Financial Well-Being. That's something that I manage as well. And to us, it's super important that we are available to our members and into our community at large to be able to teach them the financial education basics. You know, no one talked about that at my dinner table. And, you know, it's not something that's really taught in school, although there is a mandate coming down. But it's so important that folks understand how to manage their money and really feel confident that they can do that.
7: Yeah, Jack and I are just a couple of years out of school. I don't remember having any conversations like that.
13: Nope.
7: Yeah. So it's good to have those. Full count to Ishmael Munguia. Here's the pitch. Ball four, fastball high and away. Puts Munguia on. Third walk of the day issued by Jonah Tong, still without a strikeout.
13: Only positive conversations about money that we had were, you guys got any quarters? I kind of got to do my laundry.
15: Yeah. Laundry. I hear you.
13: Right. But Kathy, I want to ask you, that you guys are here, the rescue mission is here. What's the relationship like between Broadview Federal Credit Union and the rescue mission here in Syracuse?
15: We have supported the rescue mission since I've been in the organization, and they've been doing it before me. So addressing the issue of homelessness in our communities across the state is something that's near and dear to our hearts. You know, I personally couldn't imagine being homeless. I'm a scaredy cat, so I wouldn't want to be out at night for sure. But, you know, people find themselves in these situations for a number of reasons. And so for us, we want to make sure that the organization is set up to serve individuals, meet them where they're at, and ideally transition them to permanent housing.
7: Runner on first with one out, 2-0 Mets top of the third. And the 0-1 pitch to Kasevich is a called strike, making it 0-2. So Broadview has invested just about $150,000 in the Syracuse Rescue Mission's campus over the past 3 years. What inspired that level of commitment for you guys?
15: So when we support an organization, it's not really a transaction. We really go in, we partner with them, we learn what they need. And so they were doing an expansion and said, you know, we could really use your help to do that. So we said, absolutely. Prior to that, we helped them expand their dining room and make it more. You get him?
13: I don't think so. Got a hand in there. Wow, that was close.
7: That looked real close.
13: That looked like he had him, but maybe that was just a great job by Mungia to get back. Let's see. Oh my goodness! I think he swam right over the tag. Wow.
7: If anything, it caught a little part of the jersey beforehand, but there is no instant replay here in AAA. 2-1 pitch here to Kasevich is high for ball three, and I did see Jonathan Jones, one of the coaches for the Syracuse Mets, top side of the dugout, just nod his head to the catcher, Ben Rortman, saying, hey, that was a great throw. So maybe we'll see more of that out of the Mets in this one.
13: Right, Jonathan Jones also coaches the base running. He might be saying, all right, this is my El Mungia, nice little slide.
7: Three run from Tong is a half swing. He went around for strike two. Kathy, a lot of Broadview employees live and work here in this area. Does that influence the connection between Broadview Federal Credit Union and this area?
15: Absolutely. We support the communities across the footprint. So it's, you know, we're heavily concentrated here in the capital region. But, you know, when we open a branch and we have members, we're going to go out and serve that community. So it really fits hand in glove. Our credit union philosophy, the credit union philosophy, is people helping people, and we take that very seriously as our responsibility.
7: Three balls, two strikes on Kasevich. Runner goes, and the pitch is slapped foul on the right-hand side. And coming out to events like these at a baseball game reinforces that statement, doesn't it?
15: Absolutely. You know, we like to have fun, for sure. But, you know, at the end of the day, the winner here hopefully is the Mets. But the real winner in the end, I think, is the rescue mission and the folks that they serve. So it gives us an opportunity to get out and support the Mets, support the community, and then right down to the rescue mission.
7: I think the Mets would agree with you that the rescue mission winning is more important.
15: Yeah, well, so, yeah, we'll get out in front of that. we'll see, but yeah.
7: Infield and double play depth here. Mungia with speed over at first base. We'll see if he runs again. Long at bat to Kasevich. And the pitch. He runs, and the pitch is lined. Caught by Morrell. He steps over first. Double play ends the inning. Well, an entertaining way to end this top of the third. And, Kathy, we thank you so much for joining us for Broadview Federal Credit Union.
15: Thanks for having me.
7: On to the bottom of the third. It's still 2-0 Mets.
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7: 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Mets 2, Bisons nothing. First pitch. Taken low and away by Luis Robert Jr., and it's 1-0. Joe and Jack back with you after Jonah Tong has worked three scoreless innings, and the Mets put up two in the last frame. Pitch. Swing and a miss by Robert. It's a ball and a strike. talked about it earlier, but Roberts playing in his eighth game of big league rehab. Has split five with Syracuse and three with AA Binghamton. Takes the 1-1 pitch low to make it 2-1. He's got hits in each of his last four rehab games, so it's not only the fact that he's playing, Jack, but the fact that he's also getting results at these lower levels are good things to see. Pitch from Harrison is a called strike two.
13: And we're seeing him play nine full innings. We're seeing him sprint down the line. He looks like he's back and ready to go. Last day of his rehab is Sunday. That's the maximum. We'll see if he's up before.
7: Pitch. Fastball in there, strike three, so he's down looking. First strikeout for Devereaux Harrison, and one away in the third.
13: It's going to be an interesting conversation given the three guys that have played in the outfield pretty much every day. Carson Benn, J.J. Ewing, and Juan Soto. We've seen some Tyrone Taylor. He had a homer today. We've seen Jared Young play a little outfield in first base. So, interesting conversations to be had.
7: Lots of pieces to shuffle around up in Queens. Here's Melendez. Takes outside with a curveball, ball one. Now, one last point on Robert. He hasn't DH'd in these rehab games. He's only played in center field. 1-0 pitch is low, 2-0. And sometimes when you see a guy who's got big league experience, you know, he'll play in a couple of rehab games and he'll take defense off. But for Luis Robert, he hasn't yet. Two balls, no strikes on MJ Melendez, who is the DH today. He swings and misses at a cutter at 86 to make it 2-1. Melendez came up as a catcher, catching prospect for the Royals. Transitioned to the outfield once Salvador Perez was sticking around for a while. 2-1 pitch swung on a miss, makes it 2-2. With the Mets, he's been mostly an outfielder and a DH. Grounded out back in the first inning. And he calls time. Tough to break through as a catcher in the Royal system over the last 20 years.
13: I can't believe Salvi's still doing it.
7: 2-2 pitch is smoked. Deep to left center field. Munguia back at the wall. It is out of here. The force is strong with MJ Melendez. His ninth deep fly of the year extends the Mets' lead to 3-0.
13: You can't give him a fastball down the middle. You just can't. He served this one up for batting practice for MJ Melendez. 91 with a heater down the middle. He smacks it 406 to left center.
7: Pickaxe for MJ Melendez. As Ronnie Mauricio stands in and takes ball one.
13: Now, he should have used a lightsaber today.
7: Yeah, come on. We've got like a couple thousand of these things. Switch hitting lefty Mauricio awaits. The pitch is tapped foul. Makes it 1-1.
13: He's really on right now. He is on a heater. I mean, between him, Morel, Mauricio, if you throw these guys strikes, especially a fastball like that down the plate, they're taking advantage of it.
7: Devereaux Harrison still working out there on the mound. From the windup, he deals. And the pitch misses low. Squeaks between the legs of Stubbs. It's 2-1. Jack, you had the chance to talk with MJ before the game today. Where is his mindset at right now after being optioned from New York a couple of weeks ago?
13: It's really interesting because he said in the days leading up to being optioned from the majors, he thought he was really figuring it out. He thought he felt really good.
7: Swing and a miss by Mauricio. It's 2-2.
13: MJ said he told some of his teammates, I'm about to go on a tear right now. He just felt really good. When he got optioned, you know, he took a lot of time to dive into his swing, look at his stance, everything like that.
7: The pitch, fanned on and missed, strike three. Second man down on K's in this inning as Mauricio sits down.
13: And he's just got himself into a really good position where if you throw him a strike, he's going to capitalize. So MJ's feeling really good right now and is hoping that this translates into another major league opportunity.
7: So as Homer makes it 3-0 Mets here in the bottom of the third. Nobody on, two outs. And here comes Nick Morabito. Right-handed Harrison deals to the righty Nick, who takes a called strike on the outer third. Morabito trying to earn another opportunity up in the show after he played five games for the Mets in the middle of May. The 0-1. Low. ball one. Seems like opportunities might be available for Nick Morabito or MJ Melendez, depending on what the Mets do over the next couple of weeks. The trade deadline looming. Pitch. Breaking ball. Missed inside. 2-1. It really seems like the possibilities are endless, as it was reported today by SNY. The Mets are open for business. 2-1 now. Chopper at the plate. Morabito runs out of the box. Stubbs picks it up. Throws to first. And it's dropped by the first baseman. Morabito makes it tough on anyone, including the catcher, as he legs out an infield single. Nick Morabito safe at first. You can stay safe in life with regular screenings from St. Joseph's Cancer Care.
13: He can smoke the ball to all fields, line drives, homers, extra base hits. Sometimes it's the one that bounces 12 feet in front of the plate that gets him on base, too. And he just takes advantage of all these tiny little opportunities, and it's that speed. You mentioned it yesterday. He just puts his head down and sprints like he's on a track, and it pays off.
7: So Morabito earns his way to first. After walking last inning, he gets on with a single and a second plate appearance. Devereaux Harrison out of the ball game, so the opener is done after 51 pitches. Bullpen day here on Out for the Bisons. We'll talk about their first reliever when we come back on the Score 1260 and Valley Live. It is 3-0 Mets.
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7: Connor Larkin stands in for the Buffalo Bisons. First man out of the bullpen as we continue this bottom of the third inning. Mets lead 3-0. Ryan Clifford at the plate. First pitch is swung on and missed. It's 0-1. So we expected a bullpen day for Buffalo today, given all of their pitching changes. Cesaro Estrada was supposed to be the starter, but he got recalled to Toronto today. Spin and throw to first. Morabito slides back in. We've seen this a couple of times this year where, you know, a guy like Zach Thornton was supposed to start for the Mets one day, and, well, if he's good to go and New York needs an arm, they'll just bring him up, so then the Mets have to make it work in AAA. 0-1. Clifford spikes it foul to make it 0-2. And so that's what we're seeing out of the Bisons today as they lean on this right-hander, Connor Larkin, 27-year-old from Birmingham, Alabama, acquired in a trade with the Tigers this past offseason. No balls, two strikes. Here's the pitch. Way outside. 1-2 to Clifford.
13: It puts the AAA team in a tough spot for sure, and I think that's why you see an opener like Devereaux Harrison come out for the third inning and give up another run and a couple extra hits. It's because he has to. You know, you have to just get 27 outs.
7: Larkin's next pitch misses outside to make it 2-2.
13: Bullpen days like this, that's what it is. It's a race to 27 outs. Can you get there with four or five pitchers?
7: Harrison with a season high in pitches at 51. His previous high was 50, and it came in the only other time he started this year, April 4th in Omaha.
0: So they get some length out of Harrison, but it's only the third inning. Larkin lifts and fires. Clifford pops it off the handle. Falling left-hand side, but it's foul. And the outfield was played pull side for Clifford, which is the smart thing to do. He pulls the ball more often than not. Almost found a sliver of grass down the left field line.
13: Also, if you take a look at those flags in right center, they are blowing out towards right. Not that Ryan Clifford needs much help on fly balls hit into right field, but the ball might carry.
0: Counts 2-2 on the powerful Clifford. Morabito, the speedster, over at first. 2-2 pitch. Way outside, ball three. So now we'll keep an eye on Morabito. He's more than likely running on this pitch. The last time Morabito was on base, he walked, stole second, stole third, and came in on an RBI single. Larkin takes a deep breath. The 3-2, runner goes, and the pitch is hammered down the right field line. Oh, he's a little out in front of it. It's over the Metropolitan Club for a foul ball.
13: I think we've seen that a handful of times this season, an inside pitch that Clifford is out in front of, that he pulls a little bit too far down the right field line. It's hard not to because of how hard he swings, how fast he gets that bat around. Sometimes it's very helpful, but that kind of pitch pulled it a little too much.
0: Ninth pitch of the AB is taken low and in, ball four. A fantastic plate appearance by Ryan Clifford. Worked a ton of walks last year. It's a great part of his game. He gets on first, pushes Morabito to scoring position for Christopher Morel.
13: I think the Mets have had a lot of great takes today. They worked a handful of walks, three of them now, against Buffalo, which is really important on a bullpen day. You want to make these guys throw pitches, get them out of the game.
0: First offering to Morel is grounded wide, a third foul. Edgardo Alfonso, third base coach, tried to make a play on it. A little too high.
13: He's not too far away from his playing days. He could still pick it and rent it.
0: Alfonso over at third. Jonathan Jones, first base coach for Syracuse. 0-1 from Larkin. Fastball low and away. Ball one. Fun coaching staff here in Syracuse this year. John Nagowski, acting manager in his first year as a coach, fresh off of his playing days. 1-1, swing and a miss makes it 1-2, and it seems like the players really enjoy playing for him.
13: I think they enjoy playing for this whole staff. You know, John Nagowski is so receptive, so easy to talk to, and knows baseball. You know, he's somebody that's done it his whole life and played at every level. Those are the kind of guys you want to learn from.
0: 1-2 on Morel. Here's the pitch. Leaves it outside. Stern take from Morel. Ball two.
13: And the Mets have had a lot of those. That's a fantastic take. Another curveball that Morel watches. Thought it might go over the plate, but he waited, and it drifted away.
0: Maybe he's waiting for the heater here from Larkin. The righty fires. Another breaking ball falls off the plate for ball three. So you have Christopher Morel, who's been arguably the hottest bat over the last 10 games for the Mets, going up against Connor Larkin, who's pitching in his 12th game for Buffalo and has an ERA above 12. Runners going to 3-2. That Morel skies to center. Munguia near the warning track, stops backpedaling, now runs back, and he makes the catch in the gap. The inning comes to an end. So a lot of men on, but a solo homer from MJ Melendez makes it 3-0 Mets as we go to the fourth.
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0: Inning here at NBT Bank Stadium. Right now, the race being won by the Syracuse Mets, Jack, as they lead 3-0.
1: I don't know what Star Wars character that's supposed to be on our promotions team, but a great effort all around.
2: Now, you said it, Joe. 3-0 Mets, top of the fourth inning on Star Wars night. It's been a fun one so far. Joe Puccio, Jack Gordon with you. We're also joined by a very special guest, Mackenzie Nong, the Chief Development Officer of the Rescue Mission Alliance. Mackenzie, thanks for joining us.
3: Thanks for having me, guys.
2: Appreciate you coming by on Star Wars night as Jonah Tong throws a first pitch strike to Yohendrick Pinyango. So the Rescue Mission, along with Broadview, presenting sponsors today for Star Wars night. Tell us a little bit about what you guys do at the Rescue Mission Alliance here in Syracuse.
3: Yeah, well, we have been around since 1887, 139 years.
2: Wow.
3: We provide emergency shelter. We have 220 beds for adults. We have 3 free meals a day. We have supportive housing, and we do some street outreach.
2: 1-1 as Tong throws home, and Pinyango takes ball 2 inside.
0: Syracuse Mets around for 150 years. Rescue Mission Alliance, almost 150 years. Seems like a pretty good partnership between the two, don't you think?
3: It is.
2: 2-1 from Tong. Pinyango takes a strike, 2 balls and 2 strikes now.
0: What's so important about that partnership between the Rescue Mission Alliance and the Syracuse Mets?
3: We've been a partner with the Mets for a couple years now. We actually have the 50-50 here at every homestand. So every time there's a game, we sell 50-50 tickets at our booth and on foot. And every dollar that comes back, the 50% that the winner doesn't win, goes to providing those free meals, that free housing, a safe place to stay for somebody who's, you know, trying to get out of crisis.
2: Broken bat, grounded to third, ends up as an infield single for Yohendrick Pinyango. Well, Mackenzie, there's a lot of people in this community that do struggle with those things, looking for that next meal, looking for a place to sleep. So if one of those people is out there, how can you guys help? How can they get in contact with you?
3: Call 211. It's the easiest way to start an intake. But usually the first time we see someone is that free meal, or they need a place to stay. When they come to the Rescue Mission, we have case managers who will create personalized plans, whether it's for housing, employment. Sometimes they just need documents. It's simple as a license, like they don't have their driver's license or a form of identification. So we're working to meet the basic needs and help get people back on their feet.
2: Line drive dropping slow into right field. It's a fair ball. Pinyango takes off for third, and he'll get the stop sign there as McAdoo gets into second with a double. So back-to-back hits put 2 runners in scoring position for Buffalo starting this fourth inning.
0: Yeah, that's kind of a backbreaker for the Mets. It's a solid pitch by Tong, high and in with a fastball, but McAdoo just finds a little sliver of outfield grass just to the left of that right field line. And not only that, he gets to second, moving the runner all the way to third.
2: Mackenzie, I think when people think about the Rescue Mission, one of the first things they'll probably say is, okay, they can help out with an extra meal or a place to stay or something like that. But it sounds like there are a lot of those smaller things people might not be aware of, like you said, and just getting documents or a license. What other things like that do you guys have?
3: Anything as simple as providing hygiene items. I mean, the people we serve come with the bag or the clothes on their backs, and that's it. So to get involved with the community or with partners like the Mets or Broadview, being able to help us provide a toothbrush or toothpaste, deodorant, we give them places to take showers. You know what I mean? It could be anything. Your most simple basic need, that's what we're going to start right off the bat with providing.
0: And that partnership with Broadview is so important. I want to touch on that. What does Broadview do that makes it possible for the Rescue Mission Alliance here in Central New York?
3: Broadview does pretty much everything. They give us their time, their talent, and their treasure. They donate money often to help with our programs, to provide those free meals. One of the initiatives that we're working towards is creating 150 new units of affordable housing for people moving out of homelessness, and they've helped pave the way for that. They've made some of our first initial donations towards building new apartments, stuff like that. But they also come in and say serve meals with us at our campus, which we do 3 times a day, every single day of the year, no matter the holiday or weather.
2: If somebody wants to help out in serving meals, how do they do that?
3: We have a website, rescuemissionalliance.org. You can click get involved, click on volunteer, or Jill Weston. She coordinates all of our volunteers. We take groups, we take individuals, and again, it could be any day of the week. We also have a warehouse in Liverpool. You can help sort donations. So donating your clothes to any of the thrifty shopper stores, those clothes and the sale from some of those clothes, come back to providing

0: needs at the rescue mission.
1: I was raised at a very young age that when the clothes don't fit anymore, they go to the rescue mission.
0: That's right.
1: Where they get dropped off.
0: You have good parents.
1: Been doing it for decades now. All right, Jonah Tong's got Davis Schneider in a one ball, two strike count. Nobody out with two on base in the fourth inning. Tough situation for Tong. Can he get out of it? And this pitch has popped up foul. Well, Mackenzie, you got a little one roaming around in the booth today. Who's with us here with the rescue mission as a little helper?
0: This is Declan, and he is a big Star Wars fan, and
1: oh
0: he
1: boy.
0: Loves baseball, and it's past his bedtime.
1: And not to him.
0: That rain delay. Oh, man. And this is the quietest he's ever been, so this is a really nice treat.
1: Well, good parenting up in the booth as well.
0: Yeah, I guess. I got lucky.
1: 1-2 count for Tong. Stares home and fires. Schneider swings and misses. Strike three. Tong puts away with a changeup. And there's one gone. And that's the first strikeout of the day here for Jonah. He gets it on that changeup low. After issuing a couple of walks early in the game and getting hit around a little bit, he's starting to battle. Still has a scoreless outing up to this point. So still runners at second and third. One out, top of the fourth. Daz Cameron up to bat. It's Syracuse 3 and Buffalo nothing. Tong still working out of the stretch. He throws, and Cameron takes a ball low.
2: So I want to ask you about just the partnership together, kind of from like a broad perspective. Like what do you hope fans take away from a Federal Credit Union combining with a rescue mission alliance to come together during a local sports night? Like it feels like there's a bigger message here than just simply having both of these organizations here, right?
0: Yeah, that's an easy answer. Real change happens when the community comes together. Whether it's nonprofits, businesses, sports teams, the best baseball team in town, the partnerships create so many more opportunities for us. And the people we're helping are all of our neighbors in the community. So together we get a stronger, better Central New York.
1: Line drive into left center by Daz Cameron brings both runs home. And Buffalo inches closer. 3-2 ball game after a two-run double from Daz Cameron. Hit a cutter hard and sent it a long way. No meeting at the mound. One out. Runner at second for William Simonite. Mackenzie, I want to ask, you know, we've talked about donating clothes or helping serve meals, the 50-50 raffle here at the ballpark.
0: Yeah.
1: Those are all ways to help out the rescue mission. Are there any additional methods to help out?
0: Yeah, we have an Amazon wish list. You can go onto our website and purchase directly from there. It'll ship right to our office, so it's very hands-off, and you're helping with one of our immediate needs, whether it's underwear or a pair of shorts in the summer, a pair of sweatpants in the winter. Make a donation. We love donations. 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Host a drive. The Mets do a coat drive, you name it. 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
1: Throw goes wide over at first, so there's going to be two safe on the corners here. Mauricio fielded that ball and tried to tag Daz Cameron heading for third. He was called safe, and then throw was off the bag at first, so it looks like runners at the corners, but both managers out to talk to umpires right now.
2: John Agowski's talking to the home plate umpire, Nate Dierich.
1: No, I think they called him out of the baseline. They called Cameron out. They did.
2: I was wondering why Casey Candel was out in the first place, because I thought he was safe and the runner was staying at the bag, but they do call him out at third.
1: Wow, okay, so Daz Cameron goes out of the baseline, avoiding the tag of Mauricio. So at the end of the day, it was the right decision. Forces him to go out of the baseline. He's called out by Austin Jones, the third base umpire. So there's two away with a runner at first. And extended word for John Nagowski with the third base umpire, Tyler Jones, or Austin Jones, rather. But anyway, two outs for C.J. Stubbs stepping up to bat. Mackenzie, are you a baseball fan? Have you come out to the ballpark often?
0: I was here last night.
1: Oh, wow.
0: It's an expensive night out with a child, let me tell you. We got those big fists from the gift shop.
1: Oh, yeah. Has he got you to do the ice cream helmet yet, or did you stay away?
0: We did that last summer, and okay. They just collect dust. They're very cool here, and then they just take up space in our cupboard.
1: There's not a one ice cream helmet limit a year.
0: Oh, we got four at home.
1: Oh, all right, well, your contributions are thanks.
0: Yes. We could feed all of us here.
2: That's on our Amazon wish list, is more ice cream buckets.
1: All right, two outs for C.J. Stubbs, runner at first, as Tong is on his way to getting out of this jam. Popped up foul. He starts 0-1.
2: Are there any other things that the Rescue Mission Alliance does with local organizations to try and get the word out?
0: Yeah. I mean, we are a 365-day-a-year operation, 24 hours a day. This shelter doesn't sleep. There are people there three shifts a day. We had an event this morning, Ride and Run for the Rescue. It's a 5K, 10, 20, and 40-mile bike ride, which was a little rainy this morning. So, but we still had crazy, amazing, wonderful supporters show up. And, I mean, there were snacks, and Starbucks came out and provided coffee to everybody. So whether it's we have a golf tournament coming up, you know, doing anything to spread the word. This is one of the greatest opportunities we have with the Syracuse Mets, is that we are able to reach thousands of people here at the baseball stadium, whether it's through the 50-50 or talking on air with you guys. We're able to share our mission and just spread the word about what we do.
1: The ball's two strikes on Stubbs, and Tong throws. It's taken outside. That bike race sounds fun. I'm going to opt for the one where I just get to sit here. That's a little bit easier for us.
3: We'll be at the finish
0: just
3: line.
0: Just make a donation. Yes. It's okay.
1: Yes. Where's this golf tournament?
0: Skinny Alice Country Club.
1: Ooh, all right.
3: Wow.
0: Monday, August 3rd.
1: Okay.
0: That's Jason's played in it before.
1: All right. Played well? Or?
0: I don't know if he's heard his scorecard in.
1: Fly ball out to center field. Robert is under it. He makes the catch to end the inning. Mackenzie, thank you so much for coming by.
0: Thank you guys for having me.
1: 3-2 Mets as we go to the bottom of the fourth.
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1: 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Bottom of the fourth inning, it's Mets 3, Bisons 2. Yanni Hernandez leads off against Connor Larkin. The righty comes set and tosses home. Hernandez slices it foul, 0-1. Well, on Star Wars night, presented by Broadview and Rescue Mission Alliance, it was fun catching up with both Kathy and Mackenzie. Kathy from Broadview, Mackenzie from the Rescue Mission. It always is cool to see how many different ways people in the community contribute to the Rescue Mission. We've got a 50-50 raffle, donating clothes, serving meals, a thousand different ways to help out. Hernandez rips it over first base into right field. That's a line drive single. Yanni Hernandez is 2-for-2 today. He starts things off with a base knock in the bottom of the fourth. Hernandez safe at first. You can stay safe in life too with regular screenings from St. Joseph's Cancer Care.
2: Being in this chair all season, Jack, it's been really cool to see all of these nonprofits and all these different organizations around Central New York get their voice out and get their word heard through the Syracuse Mets.
1: Larkin throws to Ben Rortvedt, who takes the first pitch outside, 1-0.
2: It's also cool to see Federal Credit Union in Broadview want to support the Rescue Mission Alliance as much as possible. That's why they're both the presenting sponsors of this game today.
1: And take a look at the sweet Star Wars jersey that Ben Rortvedt and the rest of the Syracuse Mets have on today. Check it first, Hernandez safe. Well, if you're watching on MILB TV or Bally Live, you can scan that QR code right next to the score bug. Gives you an opportunity to win one of these jerseys at auction today and all the way through the 26th. 1-0 pitch. Rortvedt swings over a changeup. Even count. So all of these jerseys that the players and coaches are wearing today will be auctioned off, and all of the proceeds are added to the rescue mission. So yet another way to help out the rescue mission's cause. One ball, one strike, nobody out, runner at first. The pitch is up high for a ball. Rortvedt showed bunt and pulled back. Two balls and a strike. So a fun game so far on Star Wars night. Scoreless first inning. Mets score two runs in the second, one in the third. Buffalo puts two on the board last half inning. See if the Mets can respond. 2-1. Low and away, ball three.
2: It was a long inning for Jonah Tung in that top of the fourth. He gave up two hits right away, the Pinyango single, and the tough double from McAdoo that was a good pitch by Tung. He just got beat. And the Daz Cameron double brought in two.
1: 3-1 is popped up foul, and Rortvedt finds himself in a full count.
2: Outside of a couple of pitches, it was a solid inning for Jonah Tung, but the two runs so far are going to be a big knock, and it comes after three scoreless innings from him as well. So we'll see if the start continues for Tung. Doesn't seem like anyone's warming up too aggressively in the bullpen right now.
1: One thing we haven't mentioned from Tong's perspective either, this game started about an hour and a half after it was supposed to. Full count here. 3-2 pitch. Swing and a miss. He struck him out with a fastball. Down goes Rortvedt. There's one away. The starting pitchers are so accustomed to a routine. Tong usually thinks he's going out there for first pitch at 6:35. He had to wait around. You get that arm hot and ready to go, but yeah, he couldn't for a while.
2: And the good thing is that the starters didn't warm up before the rain delay, so they only got going a half hour before first pitch, so it's not like he should be dealing with any arm fatigue in that regard.
1: Here's Brujan, who screws the first one foul.
2: It's mostly just mental warfare that you have to fight now.
1: Tong had a good start to this game, three scoreless innings. Gave up a couple of hits in the fourth, but finished off strong. No balls and a strike to Brujan. Larkin throws. Brujan takes, curveball down low. A lot of good takes by the Mets today. Yeah, Devereaux Harrison had three Ks. Larkin's got one, but the Mets have also drawn three walks. Even count, one and one. Larkin deals. Brujan takes the ball low. 2-1. So we had our late start today. Supposed to go at 6:35. Delayed until 8 o'clock. Rain delay that kept the tarp on the field for a while, but grounds crew got the field ready to go. Started at 8. 2-1 pitch. Brujan rips it into right center field. That's a base hit. He might be looking for extra bases here. Hernandez gets the wave around third. Brujan's taking off for third base. Pedal to the metal, and he's in with an RBI triple. Vidal Brujan makes it a 4-2 game.
2: Hitting the perfect spot. Brujan pulls that into the right center field gap. It looked like the ball got stuck in the wall. The right fielder Pinyango put his hands up right away, but then still made an attempt to throw it into the infield. So Brujan just took the extra base easily.
1: That's interesting. I guess the question is, how stuck was the ball? Because if it popped out right after he threw his hands up, then, well, you know, he gets
2: stuck.
1: The ball was kind of just sitting at the base of the wall. It wasn't stuck. Infield plays in with Robert up. First pitch outside, 1-0.
2: It explains why he finished through with the play, because if he puts his hands up and the ball can be picked up and he doesn't pick it up, it's going to be an inside the park homer.
1: One ball, no strikes. Here's the pitch. Robert takes a strike. Sinker down the middle. So with one out, Brujan rips an RBI triple. Extends the Mets' lead to 4-2 over the Bisons in the bottom of the fourth inning. closely. He's 90 feet away. 1-1 pitch. Robert smokes it high in the air. A towering fly ball out to left. Snyder watches it fly. Into the bullpen bar. A two-run bomb for Luis Robert. His first on AAA rehab, and he is looking healthy and ready for Queens. It's 6-2 Syracuse in the fourth inning.
2: Hanging curveball to a big leaguer. 108 miles per hour off the bat. A no-doubter. So much so that Vidal Bruján at third base hit the LeBron pose, watching that ball go all the way to the bullpen bar. Palms out.
1: This is a guy that almost had a 40-homer season in the majors a few years ago. Here's MJ Melendez. First pitch. Outside, ball one.
2: Yeah, I think Connor Larkin's thinking to himself, okay, that will never happen again. I will never throw that pitch to him.
1: Man, it doesn't get any easier either. You got Melendez up, Mauricio on deck, Morbido in the hole. 1-0. Melendez takes a strike, changeup clips the outer edge. It's 1-1.
2: That's 5 home runs in a game and a half this weekend.
1: Wow. And like we've talked about, that's not really the story of the Mets season, but that's what they're currently constructed to do. 1-1 is slapped foul, 1-2. So first it's the RBI triple from Bruján, and then the two-run homer by Luis Robert Jr., extending the lead to 6-2. So Mets gave up 2 runs in the top half. They get 3 here. 1-2. Larkin deals to Melendez, who takes up high. 2-2 after a heater. Well, MJ hit his 9th homer in AAA back in the third inning. He's got 9 homers in 26 games. So give him a full series. He's getting at least 2 bombs. Can he make it 3? He destroys this ball down the right field line. Is it fair? Oh, just foul. I mean, you can't mess around with this guy.
2: He's got that confident smile and walk back to home plate right now. It's a beach ball up there for him.
1: MJ was optioned down a couple weeks ago, and he said in the couple of games leading up to that option, you know, he knew it was probably happening, but he also felt like he was hitting his stride. Larkin steps off before the 2-2 pitch. He said he was a little disappointed that he was coming down, but now he gets to showcase it here. 2-2. Inside, ball 3, it's a full count.
2: And that's all you can do, right? If you just sit in the corner and pout, why am I not in Queens? Well, then it's not going to put you in the right mindset to destroy it at AAA and make the Mets bring you back up.
1: Payoff. Inside, ball 4, he works a walk. So just about a few feet away from a homer, this time he works the walk on the 3-2 pitch. So Melendez jogs to first. Still only one out in the inning with Ronnie Mauricio coming up after what's going to be a pitching change here. Casey Candel comes out of the dugout to bring in a new pitcher on this Buffalo Bisons bullpen day. It is 6-2 Syracuse. Runner at first, one out, bottom of the fourth inning. We'll let you know who's coming in after the break.
3: There's always a moment of truth where I say, look, it's either put up or shut up. And it was time to put up. I had crossed that thin line. It was 100 plus degrees. We were hot. We were on fire. We were yelling our hearts out. You could feel the intensity rising. Even in our tiredness, even in our weakness, even in our pain, we continued to push. 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I am a United States Marine.
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1: It's the right-handed pitcher Sam Gardner coming out of the bullpen to replace Connor Larkin with one out in the bottom of the fourth inning. Gardner's only thrown two innings with Buffalo. Pitched one game after getting promoted after 12 double-A games this season. Gardner, the 29-year-old from Tennessee, played his college ball at both Murray State and Alabama. Melendez at first, one away for Ronnie Mauricio. Switch hitter from the left side. First pitch is swatted away, foul, 0-1. Ronnie's 0 for 2 today, a ground out and a strikeout. Been on a tear in AAA, though. Season entering today, a .300 average with 7 homers in 21 games. 0-1. Mauricio hits it in the air, tailing foul down the left field line. Third baseman McAdoo chases it and makes the catch in foul territory. An impressive play by McAdoo, who was shifted towards where a shortstop would play. And now there's two outs, and it brings up the ABM Industries cleanup hitter of the game, Nick Morabito. ABM, the preferred janitorial services provider of your Syracuse Mets. The Mets have already scored 3 in this inning. Brujan's RBI triple, Roberts' 2-run homer. Morabito takes a first pitch cutter up high, 1-0. And Nick's been on twice today, a walk in the second where he had 2 steals and a run, and then had an infield single in the third. Gardner comes set, he throws. Breaking ball high, 2-0. Well, Sam Gardner is a guy that the Toronto Blue Jays found out of indie ball. He was playing for Gateway in the Frontier League, the Gateway Grizzlies. 2-0. Morabito takes ball 3 up high. We've talked about the Atlantic League where Jack Weisenberger played, the Mexican League, handful of players from the Mets have played there. Not as many guys from the Frontier League that you see, but usually a few of them pop up throughout the minor league season. 3 balls, no strikes. The pitch is taken inside, ball 4. So Nick Morabito has been on 3 times today. He's got 2 walks.
2: For a second, I thought Jonathan Pintaro was a Frontier Leaguer, but no, he was a Pioneer Leaguer.
1: Yeah.
2: Glacier in 2023.
1: They've got further out the sticks there.
2: Yeah.
1: What is that, Montana?
2: Oh, boy.
1: I think he played in Montana.
2: Yeah.
1: How about the patient Mets today? That's 5 walks. Bottom of the fourth. Here's Clifford. 2 on base and 2 outs. Gardner throws, and Clifford hammers it down the right field line. Once again, a little bit early. Hooked it foul.
2: The patience allows you to get pitches to hit, and that's how we've seen the Mets pick up these extra base hits that have driven in runs.
1: Two on, two out. Gardner brings the back glove above the chest, looks at second, delivers home. That bounces and it gets away from Stubbs. Both runners move up safely. The Mets now have 2 in scoring position. Now, Syracuse has hit a couple of homers today that have obviously been advantageous. Melendez and Robert, they've also done a lot of little things right this evening. Taking the extra base, steals here and there, good defense, the walks. It's all come together.
2: It's a good recipe for this team right now. And, you know, given how tough it is to make the playoffs here in the second half, it's still a steep mountain to climb. But with this lineup, it's going to give the Mets a chance day in and day out to win ballgames.
1: 1-1 pitch. Clifford takes a fastball in at 95 miles an hour. 2-1. Well, Sam Gardner started his college career at Alabama back in 2018. 2 years at Murray State in 2020 and 21. 2-1 pitch. Clifford takes fastball on the outer edge of the zone. Even count. Didn't get drafted instead. Went to the Frontier League. He played with Gateway for 2 seasons and got picked up by the Milwaukee Brewers briefly with them for about a year, released and found his way back to Gateway in the Frontier League. Pitch is low, full count. So in total in Indy ball, he pitched a lot. 57 total games, 170 innings. Just marching all around the United States, not getting paid much, trying to put on a showcase to get signed, which he eventually did by the Blue Jays. 3-2 pitch. He is swung on and missed for strike three. Blew 95 by him. Clifford strikes out. Well, the Mets strand two, but three runs on the board with Brujan's triple and Roberts' homer. It's 6-2 Syracuse as we cruise to the fifth.
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10: Hey, what's going on, everybody? Paul Austin Jr. back here in the Score 1260 studios. Two baseball games going on right now. Pirates are on top of the Guardians 3-0. That one in the top of the fourth. Giants are leading the Mariners 1-0 as they head to the top of the sixth inning. A couple of finals also in the books included the Cubs beating the Twins earlier today, 6-2. Let's get some golf in there. The Open Championship, Sam Burns leads the field. He is 10 under. He has a two-stroke lead over the rest of the field. Back to the boys.
1: Sam Burns on top of the leaderboard. That is excellent to hear, Mr. Burns. Joe doesn't get the Simpsons reference.
2: No, I do.
1: Top of the fifth inning, Syracuse 6, Buffalo 2. And Jonah Tong's on the bump to protect that lead. Four solid innings for Jonah so far. Two runs, four hits. Hasn't been doing it with strikeouts today, but Joey's mustered up a lot of soft contact.
2: Yeah, and I think another inning of good pitching here from Jonah Tong will result in a good start for him. You know, the fact that he's given up a handful of runs in pretty much all of his starts this year, you know, it's something that you're used to with the Jonah Tong experience here in 2026. But, you know, last time out, eight strikeouts in five innings of work. He gave up a couple of home runs. He kept the walks down. You know, one more solid inning out of Jonah. Heck, maybe even two because he's at 71 pitches. It could result in Tong having two back-to-back solid starts where he gave up four runs last time out and right now only two through four innings.
1: It's a great time to be building up and stringing together great outings because it feels like we've talked about, the final couple months of the season for the New York Mets, we might see them test out the young talent that they have. And Jonah Tong's one of those guys that could very well get another big league chance this season. Top of the fifth inning, we're underway as he throws to Carlos Mendoza, fastball outside, 1-0.
2: It's going to be such a fascinating next couple of weeks and the months to follow.
1: That's funny. I think so. The inning started with a mound visit from Ben Rortvedt to Jonah Tong. I think the pitch comm wasn't working. 1-0 is inside, ball two. So they went over the signs, and then I think somebody just brought out the pitch comm to Ben to give to Jonah later. We'll see if that is how it shakes out.
2: Wow.
1: Rortvedt challenged this one, and it was in there. That's a heck of a challenge by Ben Rortvedt.
2: Ben Rortvedt has been a solid defensive catcher throughout his career, whether he was the Twins minor leagues or up with the Yankees and the Dodgers.
1: 1-1 pitch. Mendoza takes a cutter down low. 2-1.
2: He's another guy that keeps it light in the clubhouse. He constantly makes people laugh, and I think that helps with both starting pitchers and bullpen guys. You have to deal with so many different kinds of personalities, and it feels like Rortvedt's a constant presence.
1: 2-1. Swing and a miss. Nasty changeup by Jonah Tong. Rortvedt has said he loves getting to work with these younger pitchers like Tong or Jack Weininger, Zach Thornton. He said the older you get, the more you understand. You hear all the old sayings from older guys back in the day. You actually realize that they're true over the course of a long season. You know, about stacking good days together, enjoying each day. Grounder hit to first. Sliding stop Morel. He tosses to Tong, and they get the first out. Heck of a play by Christopher Morel. And nice job by Jonah Tong to cover. He's one away in the fifth.
2: It's been an impressive 10 games for Morel, huh? Play both corners, provided a power bat. He's providing some value here for the Mets.
1: Nice sliding stop along the right field line. One out in the fifth. That brings up Ismael Munguia, who's 0 for 1 with a walk. Ronnie Mauricio, the third baseman, plays in on the grass. Maybe a chance for a bunt. First pitch. Munguia takes a fastball in, 1-0. Past 9:30 here at NBT Bank Stadium. Pitch black skies. Wind blown out towards right. Lights on all the way around the ballpark. 1-0 is right on his right shoulder. He hit him. It's a slow curveball that has slipped out of the hand of Tong. So a hit by pitch puts Munguia at first, one away. Brings up Josh Kasevich.
2: It's going to be a late night for both of these teams. Also going to be a late night for the Rochester Red Wings. They were dealing with this rain earlier today. They're currently in the top of the eighth inning. Their game tied up at 5 against Jacksonville. But most of the other games in this little bubble of the country have either wrapped up or were postponed.
1: How weird does it feel that tomorrow's the last game of the series already?
2: Oh, my goodness.
1: Josh Kasevich takes a strike with a changeup, 0-1.
2: And the fact that this is a three-game series feels like a big league series. There's an off day between.
1: It just feels like a Wednesday.
2: Yeah, like this. I feel like we got more games to go here.
1: Next week, the Mets will be in Scranton. The week after, in Rochester. 0-1 is popped foul. Back-to-back series on the road. First time we've seen that this season for Syracuse. So not home a ton in July. But the next home series is after this one, as Joe mentioned earlier, against the Columbus Clippers in August.
2: At least they don't have to fly to Scranton or Rochester after flying to Norfolk. Just an easy
1: bus
2: trip.
1: Yep, not too hard.
2: And I believe, not 100% confirmed yet, but it seems like Max Fried for the Yankees will make another rehab start. More than likely will be against Syracuse next week, so that'll be fun for some people.
1: 0-2. Tapper slowly down the third baseline. Tong bare hands, throws to first. It's off the bag, and Morel fields it off a hop. Kasevich safe at first. Munguia gets to second. So good effort by Jonah, but two on base with one out.
2: Jonah looked a little disappointed on that. That reminds me of that McAdoo double from just an inning ago where, you know, McAdoo hit it on the fists, just hit it over first base. It got to a double. That time it felt like Tong made another good pitch on the inner half, or rather on the outer half to Josh Kasevich. He just got enough to keep it fair, and you know, there's nothing Tong could do about it.
1: That brings up Pinyango, who's 1-for-2. He's got two on, one out. First pitch, breaking ball. Drops in a curveball for a strike, 0-1. Well, you mentioned we might see Max Fried next week. That means Syracuse will see Garrett Cole and Max Fried in the same season on rehab.
2: And I think the Mets play the Yankees one more time in September, so we'll have to send notes up.
1: What are we going
2: to
1: get, Rodon? Or?
2: Yeah.
1: Inside, one ball, one strike. As long as Dylan Cease doesn't get sent down for tomorrow's start for Buffalo,
2: I do see Max Scherzer's name on this roster. I'm a little concerned.
1: Would be cool to see Max Scherzer, but don't think we will. Even count, 1-1. Tong stares, throws. Popped up shallow left center. Robert Jr. sprints over. Left fielder Clifford gets under it. He makes the catch for the second out. So a hit by pitch, a softly hit single, nothing too hard. You know, that easily could have snowballed and gotten worse, but soft contact in and out is huge right there.
2: It honestly felt like the fourth inning could have gotten way out of hand as well. You know, the fact that he gave up just the two-run double to Daz Cameron, you know, he got an out on the fielder's choice and a flyout to end the inning. But right now, Tong is looking more and more like himself. He just has to face one of the toughest hitters in this lineup in McAdoo to get out of the inning.
1: First pitch is outside, 1-0. Charles McAdoo has crushed the ball against the Syracuse Mets. 13 games, he's got three homers and four doubles. It just doesn't stop. 1-0 pitch is taken for a strike. 1-1. Jonah dots up a changeup. Not seeing as many fastballs this inning. It's a lot of curveballs, changeups, a couple of cutters. But third time around in the order, he's switching it up a little bit.
2: You got to keep hitters on their toes because they're going to go back to the dugout and talk about that fastball more than any other pitch.
1: Tong delivers. This time it's a fastball 94 for a called strike. So on pitch number 86 of the game, he rears back and fires 94.
2: And McAdoo just kind of nodded his head up and down saying, yeah, it kind of felt like he wasn't ready for that pitch. So Tong gets a nice fastball by him.
1: McAdoo steps out, thinks about what he might get next. Taps the plate, waves the tan bat over his right shoulder. Two on and two out. It is 6-2 Mets in the fifth inning. 1-2 pitch is swung on and laced foul into right field. Out of play. Two runs on five hits for Buffalo so far. Six hits, six runs for the Mets. Man warming up in the Mets' bullpen right now, Dan Hammer. One-two pitch. Swing and a miss, strike three. Tong puts him away and strands a pair. Well, if that's it for Jonah Tong tonight, he ends it on a great note. He holds down a 6-2 Syracuse lead as we go to the bottom of the fifth.
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1: 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Next pitch is low. Two balls and no strikes to Christopher Morel as we get things started in the bottom of the fifth inning.
2: We both have MLB Plus. Pretty nice, huh?
1: It is a godsend.
2: Yeah.
1: 2-0 pitch. Morel takes ball three outside. You know, I haven't had it in the past. You got to pay for it. And, you know, in college and stuff, you try to hold back on spending.
2: Spend that on only certain items.
1: You try to get usernames and passwords elsewhere. Called strike with a fastball, 3-1. Having it now is so nice.
2: Oh,
1: just
2: God.
1: Getting to fire up the app, watch any game,
2: yeah.
1: Go home, and I know. After watching these nine innings, I'll probably go home and see what game is on. Line drive into left center field. That's down for a hit. Will he stretch it for two? Morel trying to get into second base, and he does. A feet-first slide with a double for Christopher Morel.
2: Man, he is tough to keep off of these bases. A walk and scored in the second inning. Now he's got a double in the fifth. It's been a welcome addition to this Mets clubhouse.
1: There's a lot of bats around this 300 mark right now. Morel, Yanni, MJ Melendez, Nick Morabito's average is climbing every day. Hernandez batting 305. First pitch is high, ball one. So Morel's at second, nobody out, bottom of the fifth. Syracuse leads Buffalo 6-2. It's been a good day of offense. Hernandez started it off with an RBI double in the second inning. 1-0. Thought about a swing, laid off a high fastball, 2-0.
2: Now that's one thing about this Mets lineup compared to the Bisons lineup. A lot of guys with major league experience. Both Morel and Hernandez have been in the big leagues. Ben Rortvedt on deck. The Bisons don't have a lot of those. There's a lot of top prospects that are here, a lot of guys who are down from Toronto. Not many minor league free agents.
1: Called strike on a cutter low outside corner. 8 of the 9 in the Syracuse lineup today have big league experience. The only one that doesn't is the second-ranked prospect in the org and the youngest guy on the team in Ryan Clifford.
2: It just gives the Mets so many options.
1: 2-1 pitch. Hernandez pops it foul. 2-2.
2: You're not grasping for straws. You're not depending on a waiver claim to give you all of this production.
1: And think about this. On the bench, you have Hayden Sanger, Christian Arroyo, Jiwon Bae, and Christian Pache. 4 more guys with big league experience.
2: Should run this team against the A's, see what happens.
1: You know, I think it helps in a multitude of ways because you have a clubhouse of guys with just a library of knowledge that know hitting, they know defense, they know how to attack pitching, and you know, they're sharing it together every day. 2-2 pitch. Hernandez hits it in the air, deep right center. Peñango races over, and he makes the catch. Morel's tagging up for third. Peñango's throw is way off the mark, and Morel tags up safely. Good base running pushes him up 90 feet. With one out here in the bottom of the fifth inning.
2: Not the greatest of throws from Peñango. He had flat feet. His throw was closer towards home plate down the third baseline, kind of on the infield grass. So a great chance for the Mets to extend their 4-run lead.
1: Infield playing in. Rortvedt's got a huge gap up the middle. First pitch, outside. Snap throw goes way over third base. Morel's going to be able to walk in and score. Costly error by C.J. Stubbs, and it makes it a 7-2 Mets lead.
2: The ball just slipped right out of his hand. Looked like a quarterback trying to throw the out route with a wet ball. Perhaps this ball is a little bit wet with all the rain that we saw earlier today. But that one was just nowhere close.
1: So Morel scores, bases clear. The pitch is high. 2 balls, no strikes. Infield takes a few steps back now. Normal depth. 2-0 count. One out in the bottom of the fifth. A 7-2 Syracuse lead. Rortvedt fouls it back to the netting. This is a positive sign. Syracuse has had somewhat of a slow start to the second half. The Mets are 8-10 entering this game, lost 4 of 5. 2-1 pitch. Rortvedt swings through a fastball. 2-2. Last 5 game, Mets have only scored about 3 runs a game. So this offense with Melendez, Mauricio, and Morel is just really getting it done.
2: And they also had a relatively cold week in Norfolk. 2 runs on 2 hits Wednesday, 4 runs, 8 hits Thursday, 3 runs, 4 hits Friday.
1: Fouled back, 2-2.
2: The fact that they've posted 7 runs on 7 hits through 5 trips to the plate today, stacked on 5 runs on 8 hits yesterday, and that's coming out of this All-Star break. They've been swinging some good bats.
1: It's been fun to watch, that's for sure. 2-2 pitch from Gardner. Rortvedt takes a fastball inside, 95 with a heater. It's always good to get some wins against a neighbor down the road, too, in Buffalo that has beaten you this year. Bisons are 12-7 against the Mets this season. Rortvedt hammers it, deep right field. Peñango races back at the warning track, and it's off the wall. Rortvedt races to second base, and it looks like he's in with a double.
12: Now ready to shortstop, number 2, Peñango.
2: Well, here's another storyline to keep an eye on for this game. The Bisons are keeping their guys in. This has been long outings for both Harrison and Larkin. And now Sam Gardner is about to throw his 30th pitch.
1: RoadVet safe at second. You can stay safe in life with regular screenings from St. Joseph's Cancer Care. Runner at second, Bruhan up. The pitch up high, ball one with a slider. So Morrell led off the inning with a double, tagged up to third on the flyout, scored on the throwing error from Stubbs. RoadVet follows it up with a double. And now the Mets are right back in action. 7-2 lead. 1-0. Ball low and away. 2-0. You said it, Joe. The Bisons are shorthanded. They're going to have to push these guys today. It's been Harrison, Larkin, Gardner. They only have a couple more options today. Might be one we see a position player. 2-1. Bounce to first, foul. Well, now it's 2-1. But tomorrow's starter is supposed to be Chad Dallas. Syracuse has a TBD at the moment, so we'll let you know who the starting pitcher is when we find out. As for today, starting pitcher Jonah Tong put up a good performance. 5 innings, just 2 runs. 2-1 pitch. Wave and a miss at a high heater. 2-2.
2: In a way, you kind of do feel bad for Buffalo because they didn't expect this to happen. They didn't expect their starter pitching to go up to Toronto today. They have to get through 9 innings today, and the Mets are just taking them to school.
1: Next pitch floats high, and it's a full count.
2: Hard to ask a bullpen to go out and keep a team scoreless with 3 hits. But 7 runs on 8 hits with just 1 out in the 5th inning, man, that's tough on a pitching staff.
1: Full count to Bruhan. Gardner deals. Bruhan takes inside, ball 4. That's the 2nd walk issued by Sam Gardner. The Mets once again showing how patient they are today.
2: They're just doing everything right. Taking the right pitches, hitting the right pitches, sending a couple of balls over the wall. It's been an offensive performance to remember.
1: That brings out the pitching coach, Drew Hayes, to chat with Sam Gardner on the mound. Good time to tell you that the Hilton Garden Inn Syracuse is the official hotel partner of the Syracuse Mets. Located in East Syracuse, the Hilton Garden Inn is only 6 miles from NBT Bank Stadium. 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Here's the tough thing for Gardner and company on Buffalo's side. You've got 1 out. And because you've let the bottom of the order on in RoadVet and Bruhan, now you face this top half with Robert Melendez Mauricio that are seemingly hitting homers every day.
2: I think the Bisons have to tell themselves there's no misses in this lineup. You have to attack everyone like they are the best hitter in this 9.
1: Luis Robert Jr. on Major League Rehab. First pitch, swung on and missed. Fastball by him.
2: And based on how this game's gone up to this point, if you just attack, it's better than, you know, trying to nibble, putting guys on with walks. It's better to attack and let the gloves behind you try and make a play.
1: 6 walks by the Mets today. A 1 pitch. Robert hits it in the air down the right field line, dropping foul into the stands. So either today or tomorrow will likely be the last day we see Luis Robert Jr. with Syracuse. On big league rehab, slipped a disc in late April and has worked his way back. First in AAA, did a few games with Binghamton before the break, and back with Syracuse here. Slider away, 1-2.
2: So New York wraps up their series tomorrow in Philly. Maybe we see Luis Robert Jr. in that Milwaukee series that gets going on Monday.
1: The David Stearns Bowl.
2: Yes.
1: The Freddy Peralta Bowl. 1-2 pitch is outside, 2-2.
2: I think we're going to see Brandon Sproat pitch this week.
1: Isn't he going to throw against...
2: against Freddy Peralta on Monday.
1: That's really cool. It's a fun showcase. Peralta traded from the Brewers to the Mets for Brandon Sproat and Jet Williams. 2-2 is outside. Can't locate the heater, and it's a full count.
2: So the Mets will play 3 against the Brewers, then have an off day on Thursday of next week before returning home to face the Los Angeles Dodgers.
1: Cancel it.
2: Did
1: 3-2. Robert chases a cutter, and it rolls through the legs of C.J. Stubbs. Both runners move up after the strikeout and pass ball. So with two outs, two in scoring position.
2: Even on strikeouts, they're productive outs.
1: That's true. Moving up 90 feet, you always take it. I can't wait for that first Brandon Sproat versus Christian Scott one day and a former Florida teammates.
2: Yeah.
1: That'd be fun.
2: Sproat's got a 5.16 ERA, 87 strikeouts on the year.
1: He's had a couple of really good starts.
2: Mm-hmm.
1: MJ Melendez takes a cutter up high. He took a no-hitter, I think, into the seventh or eighth inning one game.
2: Yeah, I mean, he's got six innings against the Reds on June 23rd. One hit, no runs, 10 Ks.
1: Yeah.
2: That's Sproat.
1: That's what he can do at his best. 1-0. Melendez takes called strike fastball high and in. So Brujan's at second, Rortvedt's at third. Two outs, bottom of the fifth. Syracuse leads Buffalo 7-2. Mets have just put on a show on offense. See if they can add to it here. 1-1. Melendez crushes it down the right field line, and he's done it again! MJ Melendez tees off for a three-run homer. Syracuse puts up a 10 spot on Saturday night.
2: Looks real easy when you get the bat head out in front.
1: Wow.
2: Middle. Takes it right to the left of that foul pole. 110 miles per hour.
1: When you're hot, you're hot. Don't touch MJ Melendez. Your fingers will melt right off. Well, after the three-run homer, that is it for Sam Gardner. Syracuse leads it 10-2. After the second MJ Melendez homer of the game. We'll let you know who's coming in when we come back here in the bottom of the fifth.
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1: Pat Gallagher, the 26-year-old right-hander from Massachusetts, takes the ball here in the bottom of the fifth inning. Oh, with two outs, MJ Melendez launched a three-run homer, his second of the game. And the Mets take a 10-2 lead. Ronnie Mauricio in the left-handed batter's box against the righty Gallagher. He throws. First pitch inside. Ball one. Well, it's a bullpen day for Buffalo. Lazaro Estrada was supposed to start. He got called up. So far we've seen Devereaux Harrison, Connor Larkin, Sam Gardner, Pat Gallagher, 1-0. Tapped foul, even count. And sadly for Buffalo, none of them have had it today.
2: Final line for Harrison, three runs in two innings and two-thirds, three runs in two-thirds of an inning by Larkin, now four runs in an inning and a third by Gardner.
1: 1-1. Mauricio leans out of the way of an inside changeup. Two balls and a strike.
2: And all those arms have thrown two walks. So it's a day where Syracuse has been patient, been swinging at good pitches, and they've also hit three home runs. Three bombs for the Mets, two from Melendez, one from Robert. 2-1. Mauricio twists it foul.

0: pitching in his 19th game for Buffalo, a 5.79 ERA in 28 innings this year. First season in AAA for the UConn grad. He was drafted out of UConn in the 11th round 4 years ago. 2 balls, 2 strikes, and the pitch is swung on and missed for strike three. Mauricio strikes out, but Melendez hits a 3-run blast, and the Mets tack on 4 runs in the 5th inning. It's a 10-2 lead for the Mets.
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1: 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Heard the news? 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
0: The Great New York State Fair starts Wednesday, August 26th, and runs through Labor Day, Monday, September 7th. Established in 1841, the Great New York State Fair is the oldest, most historic state fair in the United States of America. Thank you for clarifying. You never know.
3: In North America.
0: A lot of states out there like the Unite. Oh, well. Top of the sixth inning, Dan Hammers on the bump. One of the most reliable arms out of this Mets bullpen. A sub-2 ERA in over 20 innings. It's a 10-2 Mets lead as he throws to Schneider. Strike one with a fastball at 96 painted on the outer edge. It's 0-1. Really solid start for Jonah Tong today. 5 strong innings.
3: I love the way that he battled. You know, he gave up those 2 runs in the 4th inning, but after that RBI double, a fielder's choice and a flyout, dealt with traffic seemingly every single inning and got out of it.
0: A 1 outside with a cutter, 1-1.
3: And right now he's in line for the win. I'd be stunned if he doesn't get it at this point. 5 innings, 5 hits, 2 runs, 3 walks, 2 strikeouts. Relied on his defense a lot today.
0: 1-1 to Schneider. Is high and inside. 2 balls, 1 strike. Back-to-back outings now for Tong, where he's stringing something together. 5 strong innings, had 8 Ks last time out. Didn't need the strikeouts today. Just enough soft contact to let his defense go to work.
3: Now, Buffalo's a team that doesn't strike out all that much. They're middle of the pack in the IL.
0: Schneider hits a towering foul ball. First base side, drifting over the dugout, and it lands in the first row of the second section.
3: When he went up against the Norfolk Tides last week, the Tides are a team that strikes out second most in the International League. So got the strikeouts to go in against the Tides. Not so much today, but, you know, like you said, he had help around him. Didn't need the strikeouts to get through 5 innings today.
0: 2-2 count for Hammer against Davis Schneider. Here's the pitch. Breaking ball floats high. Full count. Davis Schneider, he was the bad guy last night. Have the go-ahead 2-run homer in the 9th inning. The Mets and Bisons were tied at 5, but that gave Buffalo the 7-5 lead it wouldn't relinquish. And now it's a 10-2 Syracuse lead. 3-2. Fly ball, first base side foul. Morrell chases over. Onto the warning track, he looks up, and it's foul again. So today, Syracuse is in command, and Dan Hammer's got a chance to keep this lead going. He's one of the been one of the

0: best in the Mets bullpen. Opponents hitting just over 200 against him this season. 21 strikeouts in 20 innings of work. Full count, nobody out, nobody on. Starting off the sixth inning. Hammer from the stretch. Deals home. Schneider grounds it foul, third base side. Well, Dan Hammer was selected up to the New York Mets roster not long ago. On July 9th, the Mets promoted him up to the big leagues. He didn't get to pitch, though. He was DFA'd the next day, so kind of scary. I thought that somebody might take him on waivers or Mets wouldn't be able to bring him back, but they did, and back here in AAA. 3-2 is up high, ball four. So Schneider works a leadoff walk against Hammer, a guy that the Mets could have lost, but it was a great sign for his perspective that they did take him on the 40-man roster briefly, and, you know, it goes to show he might be a guy we've seen in the big leagues at some point.
1: It could be as soon as tomorrow. Yeah. It could be next week. You know, Dan Hammer is a guy that the Mets think very highly of.
0: Leadoff walk for Schneider. It brings up Daz Cameron. Righty-righty matchup, and Hammer throws. Cameron takes a high cutter. So this is the first we're seeing of Daz Cameron with the Buffalo Bisons. Today he's 1-for-2 with a two-run double. 29-year-old from McDonough, Georgia. 1-0. Cameron takes a strike down the middle, 96 with a heater. If the name sounds familiar, he is the son of Mike Cameron, 17-year MLB outfielder, three-time Gold Glove winner, even an All-Star, a really toolsy player that found his way onto big league rosters for a long time. 1-1, swing and a miss, chased on a cutter. And Mike Cameron, everyday big leaguer for a long time. Daz, trying to get there. You know, he has had his cup of coffee in the big leagues. He's played five total seasons, 160 games. Trying to find the stable spot, though. 1-2. That's up high. 2 balls and 2 strikes.
1: He came up through the Detroit Tigers system, was a top prospect around, you know, COVID times. But he has bounced around since 2022. He was with Orioles system in 23. He was with the A's in 24. Last year, he was with both the Orioles and the Brewers, where he went back into the big leagues with Milwaukee.
0: 2 balls, 2 strikes, he throws. Cameron laces it into right field. That's a line drive base hit. Schneider takes off for third. Cameron's looking to go to second. Morabito's throw is a little late. And Buffalo has two in scoring position with nobody out in the sixth inning.
1: Dan Hammer is not executing as well as we've seen early on in the season with a walk and a double to start things off. But the fact that he's pitching an 8-run deficit could give him a lot of confidence. Just go out there and keep throwing.
0: Pitching through a little bit of traffic here. 2 on, nobody out in the sixth. But he's got a 10-2 lead. Mets offense has shown up today. Here's William Simonite, the first baseman. The pitch in for a strike. 96 with a fastball at the letters. Buffalo in the road grays today. Simonite, blue number 8, below the Buffalo red. 0-1. That's outside. 1 ball, 1 strike.
1: Simple but effective uniforms for Buffalo, don't
0: you
1: think?
0: It is. They're not quite a team that replicates the big league club exactly, but they've got some similarity here and there. 1-1. Popped up foul. 1-2.
1: Back when they were a Mets affiliate, they pretty much looked like the Mets instead of the New York squiggly for the road jerseys. Just said Buffalo in blue and orange. They had the baseball logo with the city, but instead of Mets, there was a bison on the front. So, you know, back in the day they used to, but now they, you know, they kind of look like the Blue Jays a little bit, but not too strong.
0: 1-2 pitch. Breaking ball inside, and Rortvedt challenges. He's already nailed one of these today. Wow, look at how close that is. Just barely missed high and inside. Can't really blame him for challenging there. No. That's one challenge remaining. 2 balls and 2 strikes the count. Nobody out. Top of the sixth inning. Cameron at second. Schneider at third. and Hammer trying to battle here. And time called by Simonite. You're such a jersey guy. You're not the guy that buys a million jerseys, but you know about everyone's jerseys?
1: I sure do. Yeah, I'm a big jersey fanatic.
0: Who's your, no pun intended, jersey fanatic?
1: True. Good show.
0: Do you have a favorite road IL jersey since we've seen them all now? 2-2. Swing and a miss, strike three. Hammer got him with the off speed. He strikes him out.
1: Wow. You really got me thinking here.
0: Do, do, do, do, do. I'll give you some time.
1: Yeah, let me think.
0: One away for CJ Stubbs. He's got two in scoring position as Hammer tries to operate around traffic here.
1: I can't pick Syracuse, right?
0: No, because it's probably the answer. The pitch. Wave and a miss. Got him with a cutter. 0-1.
1: The thing is, like, all the road jerseys aren't that flashy, but I'm going to pick ones where there's gray on grays. I'm a traditionalist.
0: Yeah.
1: So that rules out Rochester. Rules out Worcester.
0: 0-1. Stubbs takes a called strike. Another good cutter from Dan Hammer.
1: Rochester doesn't have gray on gray, so down to Buffalo or Scranton, and there's more colors in Buffalo. So I'm going to pick the Bisons. Yeah.
0: Listen, you just can't pick Scranton for anything. Sorry.
1: That's right.
0: No balls, two strikes, one out, two on. Hammer trying to get out of this jam. Here's the pitch. Hey, it's swung on and missed. Hey, he struck him out with another breaking ball. Hammer puts two on to start the inning. He's got back-to-back Ks here in the sixth.
2: Second baseman, number one.
1: He doesn't need a mound visit. He doesn't need a quick chat with his catcher. Dan Hammer just goes back to what he does, and that's throwing that slow curveball to sit down Stubbs.
0: You mentioned that Dan Hammer is a guy that the Mets think highly of. 28-year-old that they signed to a minor league deal in March that anyone really could have had. Mendoza takes ball one. Now, Dan was originally drafted by the Orioles back in 2019. Pitched in the O's organization until 2 years ago when the Rays took him in the Rule 5 draft. Pitched one season for AA Montgomery last year. Didn't go well. ERA over 6.5 in 31 games. Mets bring him in. Turned him into a demon out of the pen. 1-0. That's up high. Ball two. I mean, to have a sub-2 ERA this deep into the season really means something.
1: I mean, you know, for Hammer to have that poor ERA in AA last year, you have to wonder if he ever thought he was going to get another shot.
0: It's surprising. It goes to show how hard of a worker he is and how good of a staff the Mets have. Slap foul. Two balls and a strike. Now, these coaches work closely with every player on the team. And Hammer has put in the time and gotten better.
1: He started off this year with Binghamton, had that ERA just below 3. He's come up to AAA and has been even better. And so not only did he get another shot, but he took advantage of it. And it got him a 40-man look just last week.
0: 2-1 pitch. Mendoza takes a fastball high. 3-1. Mets have been in full control today. A 10-2 lead with two outs in the sixth. A couple of questions remain. Can Buffalo get through this game pitching-wise? How quickly can the Mets wrap it up as well? Hammer comes set and fires home. Fastball grounded to second. Hernandez fields, throws to first, and ends the inning. Dan Hammer finishes strong, retires three in order, and takes us to the bottom of the sixth. It is 10-2 Syracuse here at NBT Bank Stadium.
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5: 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The Score, 1260.
0: A lot of BB-8s running around in that Mets dugout. Star Wars night. They've got the special BB-8 jerseys today. Bottom of the sixth inning, Nick Morabito leads off against Pat Gallagher. It's a 10-2 Syracuse lead. That's a put on a clinic on offense. Gallagher replaced Gardner to end last inning. The righty throws. Morabito takes the ball outside. 1-0.
1: Did you ever play Lego Star Wars as a kid?
0: Oh, my gosh. I had Lego Star Wars on my red Nintendo DS.
1: I had it on the PS2.
0: Wow.
1: Yeah.
0: Did you conquer it?
1: I think so. I don't remember. It was a long time ago.
0: 1-0 pitch. Morabito watches a curveball low.
1: Where I played that game most, though, was not on my dad's PS2. Back in the day, Wegmans had like a kids area.
0: What?
1: Yeah.
0: I had a pretty souped up Wegmans. What did my parents hide from me?
1: So my mom would go shopping. My mom would throw me into the kids area where they had Lego Star Wars.
0: Called strike fastball outer edge, 2-1. What was it on?
1: I think it was on a PS2. Like, it was very similar to the one I remember at home. It was awesome.
0: 2-1. Swing and a miss through a changeup.
1: I don't know if they still have those, but...
0: My grocery store experience was just losing my parents. And I look around and, Mom?
1: You're like, I want to ride in the little cart area. They're like, no, Mom. You know, yeah. Stop, Jack.
0: And I was always like, can I get this? This? No.
1: Did your supermarket give out free cookies, too?
0: Wow. Where did you grow up? Candyland?
1: Wow.
0: Holy cow.
1: Just go ahead and travel right down to Rochester. It's a different world.
0: 2-2 pitch. Morabito takes a bouncing changeup. Full count. You never would have survived Syracuse, brother.
1: No, it's way too tough for me.
0: The DeWitt Wegmans is the biggest in the world.
1: Yeah, that is true. I do enjoy going over there. The one in Henrietta, New York, though, that's pretty much where I grew up.
0: And clearly.
1: Yeah. That's where they had some fun video games.
0: 3-2 pitch. Morabito pokes it foul. Nick Morabito, he grew up in McLean, Virginia. Drafted by the Mets 4 years ago, 75th overall, out of Gonzaga College High School in D.C. 3-2 pitch. It's tapped foul again. Nick got to make his Major League debut this season, played 5 games for the Mets. Got to play at Nationals Park in D.C., right down the road from where he grew up going to games. And he said it was just really the coolest experience of his life. 3-2 is taken just off the plate for ball 4, but challenged by Stubbs. Good take by Morabito. It was outside. So he leads off with a walk. And for the Mets, that's their 7th of the game.
1: And 3rd for Nick.
0: Wow. He's been on base 4 times, 3 walks and a single. Now some guys that aren't sitting around doing math about how OPS works, they'll say, how do I get my OPS up? That's how you do it. Here's Ryan Clifford. First pitch. He has swung on and missed, 0-1. So it's a bullpen day for the Buffalo Bisons, and one that hasn't gone their way. Harrison, Larkin, Gardner, and Gallagher. 0-1 to Clifford. He takes a breaking ball low and in, 1-1. The Mets have been so patient today. And you got to really tip your cap to them, because on a night where you have to wait around for an hour and a half to start playing, not easy to stay locked in and focused, but I mean, they came out of starting this game as good as you possibly could. Gallagher set, he deals home. Clifford takes a ball below the knees.
1: Yesterday, the Mets had 5 runs on 8 hits. They had a late rally going that was squandered by a 2-run homer from Davis Schneider. The Mets had the bats going yesterday, too. So this is 2 days in a row where things have been looking good for the offense. 2-1 pitch. Clifford takes ball 3 inside. Ryan's 0 for 2, couple of strikeouts, but did work a walk. Something that he's been very accustomed to in his minor league career. Clifford led all of minor league baseball in walks over the last 2 seasons. 3 balls and a strike, Gallagher throws, and Clifford takes a called strike on the inner edge. Clifford was ready to launch that bat back towards the dugout, but maybe that one did miss. Probably should have challenged. Hey, you're up 10-2. I get it. Yeah, let me see another pitcher. Let's see if I can swing away.
0: More fun, right?
1: Oh, yeah, way more fun.
0: Here's the 3-2. It's taken inside. Same fate. Ball 4. Back-to-back walks. The Mets have watched a lot of pitches today, much to the dismay of the Buffalo Bisons. This, sadly, is just the complete opposite of what you want on a bullpen day.
1: Exactly. You took the words out of my mouth, because it's one thing that the Mets are taking pitches and they're not being aggressive. It's another thing where your pitchers aren't finding the zone on a day where you absolutely need them to. And so, you know, it's just been a real tough day for the Bisons pitching. You also have to think, quick turnaround for tomorrow's game, a 105 first pitch. You got to budget that day tomorrow as well. You got another 9 innings to play before the off day tomorrow. So even though the Bisons had the days off for the All-Star break, they're kind of thin pitching-wise right now.
0: You might just want to sleep in the booth and make breakfast downstairs.
1: I'm thinking about it.
0: But Gallagher stays in the game. Quick chat. Drew Hayes, the pitching coach. Buffalo will need a lot of bullets out of Gallagher. There aren't too many pitchers available. Here's Christopher Morel, 1-for-2 with a double. First pitch taken. Change up over the plate, 0-1. Morabito and Clifford walk to start the inning, so there's 2 on base and nobody out. A 10-2 Syracuse lead in the bottom of the 6th. 0-1 pitch. Morel takes a pitch outside, 1-1. So if you watch the Syracuse Mets a lot, you see a lot of the same faces. You say, well, who's this Morel cat? And he's come in and torn the cover off the ball. Christopher originally signed as an international free agent over 10 years ago with the Chicago Cubs. 1-1 pitch. Morel fouls it back. Came up with the Cubs and made his big league debut in 2022. And are you surprised at all to hear that in his first big league plate appearance he hit a homer?
1: Nope, not at all. That makes sense to me.
0: How cool is that? First ever time stepping up to the plate. Boom. No surprise to the big power hitter. 1-2 pitch. Morel swings right through a changeup, and Gallagher strikes him out. One away with 2 on. And so Morel spent a lot of time with the Cubs from 2015 all the way through 2024. Since then, a couple of seasons with the Rays and the Miami Marlins starting this year. Not a ton of time in AAA in his entire career, so an opportunity for the 27-year-old to just keep honing in on his skills. One away for Yonny Hernandez. First pitch. Hernandez cranks it down the right field line. That's a base hit. He's going to go for extra bases. Morabito scores easily. Clifford's getting the wave. Yanni's thinking 3. He's in with a 2-run stand-up triple. He's going to head home. Why stop at third? How about an inside the parker? This might be an inside the park home run for Yonny Hernandez. Plenty of confusion in right field for Yohendrick Pinyongo. He's having a conversation with the umpire, Josiah Shepard. And might be too good to be true. This might have been a ground rule double. It either got lodged in the wall somewhere, stuck. We'll have to see.
1: Yeah, the first base ump ran all the way down the right field line. Perhaps Pinyongo put his hands up. We got to be honest, they have a blind spot right in that corner, right where that ball went. So perhaps the ball did get stuck, and the ump had to go make sure that that ball was stuck. Smart by the Mets to just keep running around the bases.
0: So the ball... he's at the bottom of the wall, and Pinyongo throws his hands up.
1: Yeah.
0: Similar thing happened early in the game. when Vidal Bruján tripled, but it was a ball that could easily be picked up. It might have been a situation where who knows if the ball was actually stuck or was it just at the base of the wall.
1: I think the Bisons just want to get out of here right now. I'll be honest.
0: Saying, what's the post game?
1: Jeez.
0: All right, so it's an RBI double for Yanni. Get some extra cardio in. Got to go back to second. Here's Rortvedt. Foul tip, 0-1.
1: Importantly, same thing for Ryan Clifford. He stays at third base, so that's only one run that comes in on the ground rule double.
0: So RBI double Hernandez, 11-2 Syracuse lead with one out in the bottom of the sixth inning. Two on base for Ben Rortvedt. RBI ground out and a double today. Wave and a miss, down 0-2.
1: The Mets have scored in every inning besides the first where they were set down 1-2-3.
0: Do you think this is the best lineup the Mets have had all year? I mean, yes, Luis Robert Jr. is in on rehab, but do you think this is the best 1-9?
1: I think it is. I mean, if you are including rehabbers, Francisco Lindor and Tyrone Taylor have been in lineups, but they did not perform in a 9 like this.
0: 0-2. Rortvedt takes a low changeup. One ball, two strikes.
1: I think this is the best day that Syracuse has had offensively this season. 11 runs on 10 hits. That could still balloon over these next couple of innings here, but just the sheer number of walks they've taken, the number of homers they've had, they're just constantly getting on base.
0: One ball, two strikes for Rortvedt, and the pitch is swung on and missed for strike three. Gallagher gets him with a changeup, and there's two down for Vidal Bruján.
2: The
1: most runs the Mets have scored in a game this year, 13. It happened against Scranton on June 3rd.
0: In seven innings.
1: Yeah. I forgot about that. And this is the sixth time this year they've scored 11 or more runs.
0: Wow. This offense was ready to go, even after an hour and a half delay. Bruján takes ball one, low and in. Two outs, bottom six. Yanni Hernandez at second. Ryan Clifford at third, and it's 11-1 Mets. They might be, they're well within striking distance of that season high right now. Mm-hmm. The swing away. 1-0. Hernandez bounces it softly to first. It's a fair ball for Simonite, who taps the base and ends the inning. Hernandez drives in one with an RBI double and makes it 11-2 Mets as we go to the seventh.
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10: Hey, what's going on, everybody? Paul Esten Jr. back in the Score 1260 studios. We got a bunch of baseball games going on right now. Pirates lead the Guardians 3-0. That one in the bottom of the seventh. Giants Mariners are tied at 3-3. That one in the bottom of the eighth. Athletics on top of the Nationals 5-0 in the top of the second. Tigers lead the Angels 4-0 right now in the top of the second. And some news on Aaron Judge. He will need another scan before a major ramp-up activity. Yankees moved their captain to the 60-day IL list on Saturday. Back to the boys.
0: Not good news for the Yanks fans out there. Thanks for the update, Paul. Bottom of the seventh. All right, you see those sweet Star Wars jerseys we've got on the screen? Scan that big old QR code because those jerseys, the game-worn jerseys, are being auctioned off. Auction starts today. It ends tomorrow, or on the 26th at 8 p.m. That'd be a short auction. Not all the way through the 26th at 8 p.m. All the proceeds from the auction will go to the rescue mission. So you can have the Star Wars Night BB-8 themed jerseys, and every Met that's wearing one, coaches, players, you can buy that. Again, the QR code Get yourself a jersey. Top of the seventh inning. Yeah, go ahead.
1: I was going to say, if you're listening on the radio side, you can visit the Syracuse Mets website, locate the auctions tab, and you can auction for those jerseys there as well if you don't have the QR code available for you.
0: Just a cool opportunity where, you know, it's not necessarily easy, but a lot of time for Major League players, you can buy their memorabilia all the time because they've played so many games. Here's Turner. Ow. First pitch to Ismael Munguia. Gets him right on the back. He's been hit twice today.
1: Look out. Big old bat flip.
0: Ouch. So Ismael Munguia hit for the second time today. As I was saying, sometimes it's harder to get a memorabilia, jerseys, anything like that from your favorite minor league players.
1: Yes. It's a really neat opportunity. It's very easy to auction. Lists out everyone's jerseys. You can follow along with your bids. Now, the MILB auctions website does a really good job of keeping all of that in order. And the fact that the money is going to a great cause here in Central New York is even more the reason to auction for these jerseys.
0: All of it going to the rescue mission, helping those in need in Central New York and everywhere around the country. First pitch to Josh Kasevich, called strike, 0-1.
1: Is your polo getting auctioned for after today's game?
0: Yeah, maybe if you throw it in the wash. I don't know who would buy it. Would
1: I
0: you
1: think
0: buy
1: people
0: it?
1: Want the game-worn stuff. Would I buy it? Absolutely not. Are you kidding?
0: Why? You're always asking me for polos. Fouled off third base set, 0-2.
1: I want your smelly polo.
0: I don't smell. If it was 90 degrees, yeah, this thing would belong in a creek.
1: Yeah, it would walk back home.
0: Anyway, 0-2 to Kasevich, runner at first. He has been plunked twice. 13 innings for Matt Turner in AAA this year. 9 earned runs, got 12 Ks to 8 walks. Josh Kasevich, 2-for-3 today, a pair of singles. Turner throws, Kasevich takes the ball low. What's the strangest thing you've ever seen auctioned off?
1: Whoa.
0: What's the strangest memorabilia you've seen? Because you can buy, like, dirt from a field. You can buy bases.
1: Dude, that stuff goes for so much money.
0: 1-2 is lined into left field for a base hit. Station to station. Munguia to second. Kasevich to first.
1: I've seen baseballs go for, like, thousands of dollars. And, like, you know, if it's a big moment, I get why the money is there. Like, if it's Derek Jeter's 3,000th hitter, the final out at Chase Stadium. Like, I get that. But I wouldn't want to spend money on it's just the baseball.
0: But what if you're just one of those, like, millionaires? It's like, I can throw the Derek Jeter ball on my shelf.
1: Yeah, well, if I'm burning dollar bills, yeah, I mean, I'll do anything. But I'm not in burning dollar bills state right now.
0: Oh, really? Oh.
1: Yeah, no.
0: Don't you
1: maybe a couple of years here at the Mets will change things.
0: Don't you have a don't get carried away. Don't you have a piece of the carrier dome?
1: Oh, I do.
0: Right on my keychain. Oh, wow, look at that.
1: Got it in your hands right now. Not hold fine. That.
0: Can, wow. That's cool.
1: Don't you feel it?
0: Whoa! Runners at first and second for Yohendrick Peñango. Tapper foul. You can buy all kinds of stuff.
1: I've seen, like, weird autographs. Like, people will ask to, like, sign their foreheads or sign. Yeah. Like, I've seen more of those than maybe weird things that have been auctioned. But.
0: Some of these players, they got to dodge a lot of people asking for a lot of stuff. Wave and a miss. Nasty slider. 0-2.
1: Especially when the Mets go on the road. You know, there's so many Mets fans everywhere.
0: Yeah, that's a good thing.
1: I was so impressed at how well Mets fans traveled for the Norfolk series last week.
0: Yeah.
1: There are so many Mets fans still in that area because of the AAA affiliation that was there for forever.
0: 0-2. Peñango watches breaking ball low and away.
1: I was talking with a local reporter in that area who said, you know, there's not a lot of Nationals fans here. The Orioles are far away. There's no team in Charlotte. People are just Mets fans down here because of the long-standing tradition.
0: 1-2 is grounded to second. Hernandez stops it, throws to second, and gets a man there. Munguia moves up to third. Kasevich out at second. Peñango safe at first with a fielder's choice. It is pretty cool how minor league towns cultivate fans. You know, you'd have to guess within the next 5, 10, 20 years, as long as the Mets stay affiliated here in Syracuse, there's going to be more Central New York Mets fans.
1: Well, you know, it's so tough in this area given the Yankees and the Mets. There's so many of those fans here. But when the Blue Jays were here in AAA, There were so many Jays fans here in Syracuse. First pitch to Charles McAdoo. Did he go around? Yes, he did, with a check swing. Runners at the corners, one away in the seventh. 11-2 Mets, a huge lead, thanks to a big day of offense. Five strong innings for Jonah Tong, two earned runs. Dan Hammer, a scoreless sixth. 0-1. Matt Turner deals a sinker low and away. Even count. It feels like it's kind of easy to, if you're a kid and you're looking for a team to pick, well, if you get to watch Nick Morabito, or you got to see Carson Benj or A.J. Ewing, Nolan McLean, Jonah Tong, easy to root for those guys and become a fan of that team.
11: Especially when you can spend 5, 10, 15 bucks on a ticket and sit right behind home plate or get their autograph right after a game. You know, it creates a special bond between fan and player.
1: 2-1. Down low, ball three. I mean, when I was a kid running around this stadium, a player once gave me a broken bat. The handle with like it probably could have been used as a lethal weapon, so I don't know why he gave it to me, but it was sharp. Anyway, it felt like the coolest thing in the world. I got to hold a wooden bat, take it home. 3-1 is tapped foul, full count.
11: I played catch here with Kyle Higashioka, Scranton
1: Wilkes-Barre
11: Roadrunner. Yeah, I think it was back in 2018, 2019. He was shagging BP out in right field, and I was standing right along the berm,
1: awesome.
11: He had a ball, and I asked him to play catch. We threw it around a couple of times, and that's a memory that I'll never forget.
1: Full count, one out. Buffalo having a forgetful night today. Turner deals to McAdoo, who grounds it foul third base side.
11: There are days like these in baseball.
1: New York Mets had one they'd like to forget today, a 6-1 loss to the Phillies.
11: Ronnie Mauricio just went 0-for-2 trying to throw the ball over the netting. It didn't even hit the net. He just threw it up in the air. Oh, boy.
1: That's funny.
11: Good thing that doesn't show up in the stat sheet.
1: Full count. Runners at the corners, and the pitch to McAdoo is taken for strike three. Turner dots one up, top half of the zone, and strikes out McAdoo. There's two away.
11: If Turner can fight through this appearance, that would be huge for his confidence moving forward. I mean, we've seen a couple of rough road outings lately, only since the end of June for Matt Turner. Back here at home, giving up a couple of base runners, but he seems dialed in right here.
1: 2 outs for Schneider, who swings the first pitch. Nasty slider that almost hit him. And it looks like they'll give Rortvedt a moment. I think that ball was really tapped off of him. Well, Turner originally an 11th round pick. Dead ball strike. So it did hit him. That's what he's saying.
11: Yeah, the pitch was in the zone. Got a piece of Rortvedt, so play stops so that Rortvedt doesn't get hit.
1: No, it hit Davis Schneider.
11: Schneider.
1: It hit Schneider on the back leg.
11: Oh, yeah,
1: that's
11: you're right.
1: That's why it's a dead ball strike. 0-1. Schneider takes a ball low. You know what? Let me give a round of applause to Nate Dieterich. I mean, making the announcement, you never actually have umpires give an announcement like that.
11: Man. Guy's the umpire in football. He's got the mic on.
1: Hashtag thank you, Nate. Fly ball, foul right field line. 1-2. And you got to tip your cap to Matt Turner. He throws a pitch that hits Schneider that at one point looked like a strike.
11: What a funky seventh inning.
1: I mean, he's got this slow three-quarter release from the left side. Looks like he's just whipping the ball out of his pocket. Nasty stuff sometimes. 1-2 pitch, and it's another nasty one. Called strike three on the slider. Schneider doesn't agree. He challenges. He's not going to like it because it's in there. Strike three. Great end of the inning for Matt Turner. He strikes out back-to-back batters and takes us to the seventh inning stretch. 11-2 Mets on top.
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17: Mets fans, welcome back into historic MBT Bank Stadium. I'm Brendan Miller here, and well, it's Star Wars night, so I'd be remiss not to tell you about a piece of Syracuse history that is involved in the making of Star Wars, and that has a lot to do with the sound. In fact, Ben Burtt was a Jamesville native, and he was the lead sound director for the Star Wars films, alongside the Indiana Jones movies, E.T., and my favorite of the bunch, Wall-E. He was one of the most legendary sound designers in all of American cinema, and is one of the people behind those iconic sounds that you've been hearing all day here in the ballpark, whether it's Darth Vader's breathing, those guns that the stormtroopers were shooting off as well, and, of course, tying it back to you guys up in the booth, Syracuse University, famous for a little bit of Star Wars history as well, because you can actually go between the concrete slabs of the JMA Wireless Dome, and if you stomp your feet, you can perfectly recreate the gun sounds of the stormtroopers as the sound bounces back and forth between the concrete pillars.
11: Whoa. All right, now hold on 1 second. You're not going anywhere.
17: Yeah, I know.
11: Robert Pines a single to start the bottom of the seventh against Pat Gallagher. Melendez comes up to bat. Yeah, break that down for me again. Outside of the dome, in between the concrete pillars, you can make that sound effect.
1: You know the dome jump?
17: See, Joe knows what I'm talking about.
1: Wow. You don't know the dome jump? Oh, wow. Okay, hold on.
17: Someone's going to have to look up the audio file for this one.
1: So, in between the slabs of the dome, you know, on the outside, there's, like, room to stand.
11: Yes.
1: You can jump up and down, and it creates a fun noise that goes up and down.
11: I don't think I ever did that.
1: You've lived in this area your whole life.
11: Maybe
1: you're,
11: the
1: biggest Syracuse fan I know.
11: My dad might be listening, and he's like, I'm going to kill you.
1: Oh, Mr. Gordon is going to have some words with you tonight. This is a tradition.
11: Wow.
17: Yeah. See, both of you guys are Newhouse guys. I'm the only one that didn't go there, and I'm the one that brought it up.
11: Wow, that is so interesting.
1: Yeah, that is so neat.
17: But yeah, Syracuse, a big part of Star Wars history.
11: Do you have a favorite Star Wars movie, Brennan?
17: I am a fan of Return of the Jedi,
11: okay,
17: obviously.
11: Easy one to love?
17: It is. It is an easy one to love. But I'm just a big fan of all of them in general.
11: Wow.
17: I have sat down and watched them multiple times in every order, I think. Because there's you can do the 1, 2, 3, 4, 5, 6, or the 4, 5, 6, 1, 2, 3. Or there's some other ones that are mixed up. Those ones. It's the original trilogies.
11: That's right. Well, BB-8's in the new ones.
17: He
11: Those
17: is.
11: Are the jerseys.
17: He is. Yeah, yeah, yeah. Again, go to MILBauctions.com. Bid on the jerseys. All the proceeds go to the rescue mission.
11: Called strike, full count to MJ Melendez. Do you have any more questions for Brennan?
1: Brennan, have you seen any fun Star Wars paraphernalia in the crowd today?
17: I have definitely seen. There was a man wearing what looked like an airbrushed Death Star shirt. Like one that you would get at like the state fair, where it has like that's the airbrush color behind it, and then like your name and script or whatever. He was wearing that around. That one looked great. And then honestly, I just have to go back to our friends, the 501st Legion, who are just though they make those costumes themselves, and then they just like we don't pay them anything. They don't get paid. They raise money for charitable organizations all around the country and the world. If you have a chance to kind of take a look at their website, it's really cool stuff.
11: Thank you, Brennan. Appreciate it. Melendez rips a single to right.
0: back-to-back base knocks by Robert and Melendez to start the bottom of the seventh inning. Okay, so you can make Star Wars noises at the dome. We've had an electric Star Wars night here. We got people in costume. Well, I mean, we have actual Star Wars characters here. Stormtroopers, R2-D2. No Vader sighting tonight, I don't think.
11: No, I didn't see Darth at all.
0: I think we had a couple of bounty hunters. So yep. You steer clear. I know you're on some most wanted lists and in the galaxy.
11: For sure. Far, far away, though. Thank goodness.
0: Mauricio takes ball one. 1-0. So a fun Star Wars night. And again, we said this yesterday. It's so cool to see all the different Star Wars nights throughout minor league baseball going on the road. Pretty much everyone has one, and everyone's got a different variation. 1-0. Mauricio rips it on the ground, right center field. Robert scores. Melendez takes off for third, and it's an RBI single by Ronnie Mauricio. Everybody in this Mets lineup has gotten in on the party. All nine on base today. 12-2 Mets.
11: Well, the reason for that, partly the reason for it, is because the Bisons are just trying to get through this game right now. They've used four pitchers. They're about to use their fifth. They get 43 pitches out of Pat Gallagher, but it just seems like they're getting to the limit of these pitchers, asking them to go a little bit longer, and that's when the Mets are taking advantage.
0: Three singles to start the inning. The Mets make it 12-2. They're a run shy from tying their season highs. We'll find out if they can do it tonight, and if they do, it'll be against a new pitcher. We'll let you know who's coming in after the break.
18: Blue is my favorite color. What's yours?
19: What's yours?
18: 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What's yours?
19: What's yours?
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22: 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Tell us, please.
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0: Hey, America, we need...
1: The dome. Oh, he recorded the sounds from the dome.
2: Yeah, they recorded the dome jump, and then that was the sound.
1: Richard Gallardo, the new pitcher in the ball game, in this one to eat some innings and, for Buffalo's sake, get the rest of the outs they need. Right now, haven't been able to get many. Three on base to start the bottom of the seventh. Singles from Robert Melendez and an RBI knock by Ronnie Mauricio have made it a 12-2 game. Nick Morabito up to bat. Runners at the corners and nobody out. Gallardo throws. First pitch. Drops in for a strike. 0-1. Nick's been on four times today. Three walks and a single. Gallardo, the big righty, throws home, and the 0-1 drops in for a strike, a curveball at the knees, 0-2.
2: Anytime Richard, you get six plate appearances in a game, it's a good sign.
1: That means it's a good one. Yeah, Morabito's on number five and might get to six. This one keeps on going the Mets' way. Gallardo, the 24-year-old from Venezuela, has been used as a starter most of the year. 0-2 pitch, breaking ball in, ball one. But they need him as a reliever. Now they've got an off day tomorrow, or Monday, able to set the rotation in a spot where Gallardo can start later next week, but for now, they need innings. Ball two, strikes the pitch. Chopped over towards third, foul ball. 12 runs on 13 hits for the Mets today. We talked about it earlier, season high in runs is 13. That was a seven-inning game on June 3rd against Scranton. Most hits in a game is 14. That was against the Buffalo Bisons, May 20th. One ball, two strikes as Gallardo comes set. He throws home. Morabito grounds it to short. This will bring in a run. It gets by Kasevich. Melendez scores easily. Mauricio to second. And Morabito to first with an E6 from Josh Kasevich. Just hasn't been Buffalo's day, and that's evident everywhere around the field.
2: Yeah, that's just a blunder. Seemed like a lack of focus. He tried to drop down to his knee to make a double play effort, and the ball just went right between his legs. There's still no outs in this inning.
1: So the Mets tie a season high, 13 runs tonight. The pitch. Ryan Clifford takes a fastball low and in, 1-0. Feels like one of those nights where you're just itching to get back up to bat. You're saying, well, I could get a single here. I could rip a double. I could leave the yard. Yeah. Clifford's been on with a pair of walks today, a good sign. One ball, no strikes, and the pitch is taken. Fastball in the zone, even count.
2: I see a little fan right by the Bison's dugout. He's starting to Let's Go Bison's chant.
1: He's got a Buffalo jersey on. He's got the Bison's hat. Trying to do all he can.
2: He could not be happier right now.
1: 1-1. Clifford with a broken back. Grounder to second. Mendoza tags Morabito. Throws to first for an inning-ending double. Nope, that's just two outs. And Mauricio gets to third. So double play. Crafty one from Mendoza. Puts two outs on the board. Brings up Morel.
2: Morabito and Mendoza just went over to say, hey, is everything all right? Because that was a pretty tough collision that they just had. Both guys are all right. They gave thumbs up, and they, Morabito headed back to the dugout.
1: Two outs for Christopher Morel. Mauricio at third. The pitch. Breaking ball drops in for a strike. I know it doesn't feel like much, but that young fan is maybe... 6 years old, standing outside the Buffalo dugout cheering him on. If you're a Bison player, you're saying, you know what, we've always got something to play for.
2: 100%.
1: There's always fans. There's always young kids watching. Morel blasts it foul down the right field line. Out of play.
2: Man, I hope Casey Candel sees him.
1: Yeah, you always want to set the right example here. And show a kid like that, who's probably a baseball player himself, you want to show him what you do. Morel down in the count, 0-2, two outs, bottom seven. 13-2 Mets. This pitch is hammered high and deep to left field. No doubt about it. This one sailed over the scoreboard. Two-run shot for Morrell, and the Mets put up 15 runs on the Bisons.
2: Oh, my goodness. What a shot. Morrell is the mayor of Syracuse right now. Oh, my gosh. 422 feet.
1: Where are you supposed to pitch to these guys? That was a fastball above the strike zone. And he sent it all the way to Tatooine.
2: Two outs for Yanni Hernandez, who takes a first pitch, ball one. Joe doesn't like my Star Wars reference. I had to think about that for a second. I was like, is that a town by Cicero? Where? No. 1-0. Hernandez takes ball two, low and in. Oh, my goodness. That thing was a bomb. So for the Mets, that's four homers today. Roberts got one. Melendez has two. Morrell has a two-run shot. And for him, that's back-to-back nights with two-run blasts. Pitch outside. 3-0. So Morrell's played 10 games with the Mets. He's got four homers, 11 RBIs. 3-0. Yanni takes ball four. Quickest walk you've ever seen. Well, right now, this Mets team is so interesting because you have guys like Melendez, Mauricio, and Morrell, who are clearly way better than the pitching at this level. If they keep playing here, they're going to hit over 300. They're going to hit 10 homers a month. The question is there a spot on the Major League roster? We might be seeing a good amount of them here in AAA. Here's Rortvedt, foul tip 0-1.
3: Yeah, that's why I said earlier it's going to be so fascinating to see how these next couple of weeks play out. And then, you know, based on how the Mets wheel and deal with the deadline, who goes up and plays on that 26-man roster in New York?
2: 0-1. Rortvedt takes a breaking ball low and in. The other aspect is one of these guys who's got big league experience. You might be playing your way into a role somewhere else.
3: Right.
2: Sometimes you take the opportunity to take your services elsewhere, or other team tries to trade for you. 1-1. Foul tip. One ball, two strikes.
3: You know, as much as you'd label the Mets right now as a seller, it you know, behooves the Mets to also look for areas to improve. And, you know, that could involve players that are playing really well the minor league level that the Mets see some value in that they could deal for other prospects or for some big league talent, even though, you know, the Mets are currently 17 games below 500.
2: Rortvedt bounces it over to second, backhand stop Mendoza, throws to first in time for out number three. Well, the Mets put up a four spot. It's a season high, 15 runs. Morrell's homer, the exclamation point, 15-2 lead. Let's go to the eighth.
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2: 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Syracuse leads as we start the eighth inning. Dylan Ross on the mound. His first pitch is hit back to the screen, foul. It's 0-1. So just six outs remaining for the Mets to get. Five innings out of Jonah Tong today. One inning each for Dan Hammer, Matt Turner, who faced five batters each. 0-1. Low for ball one. So we'll see Dylan Ross here right now, more than likely just getting an inning's work. Ross rated as the number 17 prospect in the Mets system. 25-year-old out of Statesboro, Georgia. Takes a deep breath and fires home. Missed low for ball two. On the season, Ross has appeared now 23 times. 21 innings, he's given up 23 runs. That's an ERA of nearly 10. Two balls and a strike. Here's the pitch. Swing and a miss by Cameron to make it 2-2. An innings eater. There's also some movement going on in the bullpen right now, so perhaps another guy will come in the ninth inning. And a pitch clock violation on Daz Cameron. Wow. I mean, you hardly see that. He didn't make eye contact with Ross. That's the easiest strikeout Dylan Ross will have in his career.
12: Heck of a mind game by the man on the mound. Just,
2: what a pitch. Heck of a way to put him away. Gets him out with the nothing ball. Got to watch out for that one.

0: Be careful. That's all I'm saying.
1: We gotta get a, statement from TB there. 2-0 is swung on and missed. 2-1.
0: I mean, I wouldn't want to be Mr. Bell right now. That's all I'm saying.
1: The Bell family is losing their fortunes right now over some lettuce.
0: Well, a lot of people are losing a lot of other stuff eating the lettuce.
1: 2-1. Skips in the dirt. Ball 3. I will say, I did get a burger for dinner today, and they're... I think it normally comes with lettuce. And
0: yeah, we didn't go to Taco Bell, stupid. We went down to the concourse.
1: No, I'm well aware, but I'm noticing now that I can't remember the last time I've had lettuce, and I think maybe it's just been taken out of my life without me trying to do so.
0: Was it ever incorporated?
1: 3-1. Hit in the air, foul, right-hand side.
0: I'm going to get ahead
1: certainly
0: of this.
1: Was.
0: I'm going to get ahead of this here as well, with lettuce being a conversation and me right now. That, you know, a lot of people will.
1: The floor is
0: a lot
1: yours.
0: Of people will accuse me. I'm looking at you, Anthony Cianchetta. A lot of people will accuse me of eating too many Caesar salads.
1: Payoff pitch, chopper up the middle. Ross can't get there. Hits off the mound. Bare hand by the shortstop, Brujan. He got him. Oh, what a play by Brujan. Buffalo's Simonite not too happy with it. He is staring down the first base umpire, Josiah Shepard. He thought he beat it out. Those are two tough outs for Buffalo here in the eighth inning.
0: Oh, sweet. Bare hand stop, throw to first. Morrell with a stretch. Think he got him in time. Really nice play.
1: Brujan got helped by the mound there on the backside. It kind of hit that slope that points towards Brujan. A couple extra rotations of the ball. It got to him quicker, and he made the play. Here comes C.J. Stubbs. First pitch. Drops on in for strike one. All right, what else were you saying, Caesar salad boy?
0: Well, all right, relax. This lettuce malfunction going on, it's not going to stop us. Caesar salad eaters.
1: Caesar salad boys are up. 0-1 pitch, grounded over to third. Mauricio throws across the diamond in time, and the inning is over. Well, I'm happy that you got out in front of that as we go to the bottom of the eighth inning. 15-2
0: firestorm.
1: We'll see you in the bottom of the eighth.
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2: Heard the news? The voice of the Central New York sports fan, the Score 1260, is your new home of the Buffalo Bills.
1: Well, this game's been pretty ugly for the Buffalo Bisons, and, it might get a little uglier. William Simonite goes from first base to the pitcher's mound. And swapping in at first base is Josh Rivera. So the Bisons bring out a position player to get the final three outs for them. And let's lead 15-2 on Star Wars night at NBT Bank Stadium.
0: Yeah, interesting change-up slider sweeper from Simonite here.
1: Or that thing. Holy cow, that looped right in.
0: Yeah, I got that clocked at 43 miles an hour.
1: Guy's throwing heat. That pitch would have been a ball in slow pitch softball. It didn't hit the plate.
0: Is it too early for me to get on the soapbox? Or
1: it's too early because look at the.
0: Oh, did you have to show me all right for the guy? Oh. Change up slider sweeper from.

0: from Simonite here.
1: Or that thing. Holy cow, that looped right in.
0: Yeah, I got that clocked at 43 miles an hour.
1: Guy's throwing heat. That pitch would have been a ball in slow pitch softball. Didn't hit the plate.
0: Is it too early for me to get on the soapbox? Or
1: it's too early, because look at those.
0: Oh, did you have to show the ERA for the guy? Let the man look.
1: Hello? How that happened. Pitched against Scranton on July 7th.
0: Gave up 8 runs and 9 innings.
1: A homer, 4 hits, 4 runs, and a third. 1-2 pitch, fastball, line in the left. Schneider comes in, slides in. Oh, he makes a grab. Nice play. First out of the inning. Schneider gets his body for William Simonite.
0: That's big just to keep Buffalo. Well hit ball by Bruhan, but Schneider, even though 3 hours into this one, he's not letting up. Still going to make the play for his pitcher, even though so sometimes catcher and first baseman.
1: Pinch hitter here for Luis Robert. He won't face William Simonite. It is Christian Pache. First pitch to him side for ball one. So we'll always see Pache play center field in the ninth as the Mets try to lock down ninth win here in the second half. It will be fairly easy to do, up by 13 as the count's now 2-0. Pitch from Simonite. Called strike on the inner third. Even reading the mile per hour on it. It's coming in slower than batting practice. 2-1 to Pache. Ripped up the ground. Nice play by Simonite. Look what I found here.
0: Hey, don't look now. ERA's dropping.
1: Yeah, what's that now?
0: He's got not 108.
1: He's got one inning of 4 runs, 4 ERA. Right?
0: No, that's not how that works.
1: No, it's not.
0: That's not 36.
1: 36, yeah.
0: One inning, 4 runs, 4 ERA, right?
1: I didn't write it in pen, so. Pitched to Melendez, a called strike. I didn't circle my answer yet. That was the big thing in math.
0: If that were the case and everybody had the same ERAs, you'd see like 56 runs a game. Well, the Mets took down the Phillies today, 48-39.
1: They tried to go for two at the end of the game. Didn't work. 0-2 pitch is flared foul. I mean, it would be pretty ironic if the first time the Mets hadn't scored in an inning since the first would come against the first baseman for Buffalo, William Simonite. Deals 0-2 to Melendez, and the pitch is fisted away down the left-hand side, but it's foul. Simonite starts off the plate appearances throwing in lollipops and then ends it by gunning it up to 80 miles per hour. It's worked for him. Pitch to Melendez is way outside. Melendez, 2 homers today. Drove in 4 runs. He's feeling pretty good about himself. Ground ball over to second. Backhand stop Mendoza. Fires to first in time, and Simonite's got himself a 1-2-3 inning. But we'll go to the ninth. We'll see if the Mets can slam the door. Up by 13.
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6: All right, what's going on, everybody? Paul Esten Jr. back here in the Score 1260 studios. Let's give you another update in the world of baseball. Pirates and Guardians are tied at 3-3. That's in the top of the ninth. Giants, Mariners, that's tied at 3-3 in the bottom of the 10th. Athletics lead the Nationals 6-0 right now as they head to the bottom of the fourth inning. And the Tigers lead the Angels 6-0.

0: In the bottom of the fourth, and as we said earlier, the Mets lost 6-1 earlier today to the Phillies, and Dodgers-Yankees was postponed due to weather. Let's show it back to the boys.
1: Thanks so much, Paul. Appreciate you hanging out with us all day and sitting out this rain delay. Matt Selinger on the mound for the Syracuse Mets as we start the top of the ninth inning, making his first appearance with Syracuse on the season. Coming in a tough ball game. I think 15-2 Mets. Joe Puccio, Jack Gordon with you. And Jack's taking my lightsaber here. I think you're going to beat me over the head. You're not even focusing on the play at hand. You're just trying to rip the stick at me. God forbid a guy practices his lightsaber moves. God forbid. Selinger battles 9-1-2 in the order. First pitch is a fastball in for ball one. Mendoza 0-for-3, a flyout and a ground out. Selinger deals. Pitch is fouled off his front foot. And Mendoza is in quite a surmountable amount of pain. Casey Candell and the athletic trainer Jason Schwartzman out speak with Mendoza, who's still sitting around home plate. Last thing you want in a game like this is to get a late-game injury.
2: These are the worst because it's almost... how do you prevent this? I know there's great shin guards, foot guards now, but you can't protect every part, your lower body, your ankle, your foot. So those are just so tough to see because it's a foul ball and nothing really else you can do about it.
1: Mendoza getting helped up to his feet here. We'll see if he stays in the ball game. Right now he's got his hands on his knees. Casey Candell brushes off the backside of his jersey. Once again, trying to keep things light. Mendoza's been nearly an everyday player this year for the Bisons. This is his 76th game. Man who was signed as a free agent this past November out of the Tigers system. Same system that Matt Selinger was just in this season. Mendoza grabs the bat. Looks like he's going to stay in the game for now, which is great to see.
2: Especially a 15-2 ball game, one that nobody would blame him from leaving if he wasn't okay.
1: Yeah,
2: he's going to power through.
1: Counts 1-1 on him. Going up against Matt Selinger, who was acquired by the Mets for cash back on July 5th from the Tigers. The Long Islander comes set, and the 1-1 pitch sent high in the air, foul ground third base side. Counts 1-2. Selinger played his college ball at SUNY Farmingdale. First ever player from SUNY Farmingdale to appear in a Major League Baseball game, which he did for the New York Mets, the team that was just 15 minutes away from his childhood home. Such a unique story, especially because Selinger has bounced around from a couple of different teams. Hasn't gotten his shot up at the big leagues until the Mets gave him a ring. 1-2 pitch. Fly ball. Deep down the right field line. Morabito into the corner. Runs out of room as the ball lands in the Metropolitan Club.
2: The Mets traded for Selinger just a couple of weeks ago. You don't always see a team trade for a AAA pitcher. Mets have done this a couple of times. They did it with Tyler Zuber a couple of years ago, but they identify a guy with some traits they like in Matt Selinger, someone who the Syracuse Mets actually saw earlier this year with the Toledo Mudhens, Detroit's AAA team.
1: Yeah, we were talking earlier. We were like, we've heard this man's name before. 1-2 pitch skips in the dirt for ball two. He did pitch against the Syracuse Mets in this building this month. Got himself two innings under his belt. Two scoreless innings.
2: with two strikeouts. 2-2. Missed low, ball three. So you flash forward to the time after he's traded from Detroit to New York and makes his major league debut on July 7th, and it's a huge thing. Trade for him, makes his debut, comes up with the team that he grew up rooting for, like you said. Fly ball, center field. Pache comes sprinting in, and oh, there was no communication. It drops. Clifford and Pache both stopped running. So Mendoza gets on. A bit of a mind-numbing play by the Mets late stage of this one. So to Seelinger, a guy who's started at SUNY Farmingdale, like you said. It's not exactly this breeding ground of major league talent, but he's worked so hard, become such a good pitcher, makes his debut a couple weeks ago and really struggles, which was tough to see, but he had to go out there and eat some innings, get a couple, two innings, earn the 6 outs, but give up a handful of runs against his hometown, or for his hometown team, sorry. So tough to see it go poorly in the debut, but now it's an opportunity to just build off that. Low pressure situation, put up some good innings in Syracuse, and I wouldn't be surprised if the Mets took him back up at some point.
1: Counts 2-0 on Ishmael Munguia. Yeah, Seelinger threw two innings against Kansas City on July 7th. 5 hits, 7 runs. Gave up 4 walks, 2 strikeouts. That was the 16-12 Mets loss to the Royals that day. 2-0 pitch misses inside, ball three. It was funny because that day had a ton of implications on the Syracuse Mets because that game went so long. The total runtime was 3.5 hours. The Mets had to use Cionel Perez, Senga, Warren, Brazoban, Seelinger, and Minter as a 3-0 pitch as a called strikeout or third, 3-1. It impacted how the Mets were going to play on that July 8th game. And especially because Syracuse had a doubleheader that day against Norfolk, so it made things really interesting. Pitch in there, strike two. Mets split a doubleheader that day. Game one, they beat Norfolk 9-3. They had Zach Thornton throw 2 innings and then had a bullpen day the rest of the way through. And then they lost in 7 to Norfolk 3-2 in game two, where had a bullpen day started by Ben Simon. Munguia stays alive on a fastball in the outer third. So now Seelinger's down here with Syracuse. Once again, not too far away from his hometown. Hoping to get back to Queens at some point this season. Munguia, the leadoff man, has been hit by a pitch twice today and walked in the third. The 3-2 now. Ground ball to second. Goes between Yanni's gloves in and right field. Well, 2 head-scratching plays by the Mets, 1 fly ball that wasn't called off, and a rare miscue by Yanni Hernandez with the ball went right between the wickets. Runners at the corners with no outs. Syracuse still up 15-2. Joe, you said it a moment ago. Just, I think, a lack of focus. You know, we're past 11 p.m. here. It's a long night, and sometimes it's harder to execute the easy plays. So maybe picked his head up just a little bit early before that ball went in the glove. So Josh Kasevich comes up. First offering is low for ball one. Seelinger, a little bit of an issue with that landing spot. Kind of got tripped up when he came down on that pitch.
2: Yeah, he keeps kicking it around after every single pitch.
1: You know, a game like this, so many pitchers have been out there. So many pitches have been thrown. The mound can take somewhat of a beating.
2: First pitch was pushed back to 8 o'clock after an hour and 35-minute rain delay. This game has gone well past the 3-hour mark. 3 hours and nearly 20 minutes now. Throw that on top of the rain delay, you're looking at a game of nearly 5 hours. 1-0. Outside, 2-0. Let's do 5 more. Oh. Well, the Bisons would love that. 13-run ninth inning? Push extras? Well, I hope not. There are post-game fireworks tonight. Oh, 2-0 almost hits him. 3-0.
1: Well, if anyone's asleep, they'll certainly wake up.
2: Still a lot of fans here. They're excited for the fireworks. It was a great day at the ballpark overall, even though there was a little bit of showers there to start.
1: It was a day where a lot of people still stuck around. 3-0 pitch is low for a ball. Rortvedt challenges. Everyone takes a look at the scoreboard. And it was low for a ball. So now the Mets are out of challenges and the bases are loaded with no outs. That brings A.J. Sager, the pitching coach, out for a quick chat. I will say, too, it is hard to look at a radar and determine whether or not to put a tarp on the field. Seems like the Syracuse Mets groundskeepers today get an A-plus in that regard. They read that radar perfectly.
2: It was perfect because for a while we were creeping up towards 6 o'clock. The rain hadn't come yet. I'm sure there were a lot of people saying, oh, why is the tarp on the field? Let's just play. I think if they tried to play through the rain that came, it would have taken an arc to save each team here. I mean, it rained a lot for around an hour and a half, and that's why we got delayed. They got field ready, everything ready in time. It was the right decision to wait until 8, and you know, pretty awesome that we still get this game in. They had a great crowd walk in the door at the start.
1: Mm-hmm.
2: A lot of people stuck around, too.
1: Bases loaded, no outs here in the top of the ninth. It is 15-2 Mets. Yohendrick Pinyongo trying to put some late runs on for the Bisons as he swings and misses at the first pitch. It's tough because, you know, we've seen Major League Baseball games, including the Mets' last two games, get pushed up due to the air quality. The pitch misses high for ball one. In Minor League Baseball, it's hard to push a first pitch up because Minor League Baseball teams are so reliant on attendance, tickets, merchandise sales, food sales. The Major League Baseball teams don't really have to worry about that as a source of income. Counts now 1-2. You know, Major League Baseball teams, they get the big media rights deals. They could play games at any time. People will go watch them play. It's hard to tell fans, hey, leave work early to come to a baseball game. You know, though today is a Saturday, it would have been able to do it today. You know, it's just very hard to move those logistics around like a Major League team would. Swing and a miss from Pinyongo. First strikeout for Matt Selinger in a Syracuse Mets uniform comes as the first out here in the ninth inning.
2: Would love to see another ground ball, give the infield a chance to turn two again, try to get the team off the field. You know, realistically, it's not easy turning around for a 1 p.m. game tomorrow because you got to think, okay, it's around 11:30 now, creeping up. Guys might get home at 12:30.
1: Swing and a miss by McAdoo. It's 0-1.
2: I don't know anyone's exact sleep schedule, but you're not falling asleep right when you get home. So another hour and a half, 2 hours before you get to bed. All of a sudden, you got to wake up at 7 o'clock, something like that.
1: I bet you a bus has already taken Chad Dallas back to the hotel, tomorrow's starting pitcher for Buffalo. And we'll have to ask the Mets if any particular pitcher left early because they have a TBD tomorrow. Yeah. So that would be a good indication as to who's starting tomorrow.
2: Yeah, it's interesting. So we had Jack Weisenberger Friday. Jonah Tong got the start today. Zach Thornton's with the big league club. Xavier Curry no longer with the team. Jack Weninger's the other starter on the roster that hasn't pitched in a few days.
1: Pitch missed outside, looking for strike three. It's 1-2 now.
2: So do we see a starter? Do we see a bullpen day? We'll find out.
1: Today, the Mets threw Hammer, Turner, Ross, and Selinger, utilizing four bullpen arms for the final four innings. The pitch, swing and a miss, strike three. Back-to-back strikeouts after the mound visit for Selinger. And even though this win pretty much wrapped up at this point, would be a huge win for Selinger. Come away with this inning without giving up a run. Two away, the bases loaded.
2: Yeah, good audition for Matt Selinger here to prove why he belongs and prove how he can keep climbing in this organization.
1: So here's Davis Schneider. First pitch hit on the ground to short. Brujan goes the short way, and the ball game comes to an end. A season best day for the Syracuse Mets. They post 15 runs in game two of the series, taking down Buffalo by a wide margin. Nearly two touchdowns. 15-2 win over the Buffalo Bisons.
2: The Mets just put on a show on offense. Had four homers. Melendez, Morel, Luis Robert. Just so fun to watch this offense at full strength tonight. We talked about it earlier. I think this is the best lineup the Mets have had all season. It'll be fun to see how they can keep carrying on this momentum into tomorrow.
1: Big win for the Syracuse Mets. They'll try and take it into tomorrow and win this series before a two-week road trip. Time for post-game fireworks, and also time for the Visit Syracuse post-game show when we come back here on the Score 1260 in Valley Live.
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1: Well, folks, what a day it was here at MBT Bank Stadium as the fireworks go off for all of the passionate fans who stuck around for an hour and a half rain delay and a ball game that ended in 3 hours and 25 minutes. So a day that nearly lasts 5 hours since 6:30. Now it is 11:30, and we have a 15-2 Mets game to recap here on the Visit Syracuse postgame show. Normally, we'll listen to all the scoring plays. Well, we'd be here for another 5 hours if we did that. So let's focus in on some of the big moments offensively for the Syracuse Mets today, which truly began in this third inning with the Mets already up 2-0. Yonny Hernandez hit a RBI double in the second inning, and Ben Rortvedt had an RBI ground out in the second inning to put the Mets up 2-0. But with one out in the third, MJ Melendez's terrorizing day would begin. 2-2 pitch is smoked. Deep to left center field. Munguia back at the wall. It is out of here. The force is strong with MJ Melendez. His ninth deep fly of the year extends the Mets' lead to 3-0. So MJ Melendez gets on the board there with a homer. 3-0 Syracuse through three. The next monumental scoring play would come in the fourth inning off the bat of Adal Bruján. 2-1 pitch. Bruján rips it into right center field. That's a base hit. He might be looking for extra bases here. Hernandez gets the wave around third. Bruján's taking off for third base. Pedal to the metal, and he's in with an RBI triple. Vidal Bruján makes it a 4-2 game. Next batter, Luis Robert Jr. 1-1 pitch. Robert smokes it high in the air. A towering fly ball out to left. Snyder watches it fly into the bullpen bar. A two-run bomb for Luis Robert. His first on AAA rehab, and he is looking healthy and ready for Queens. It's 6-2 Syracuse in the fourth inning. Five straight games of big league rehab where Luis Robert Jr. has a hit, and this is his second total home run on big league rehab after he hit a solo shot on July 10th. For AA Binghamton against the Hartford Yard Goats. Mets are already up big at this point. It is 6-2 Mets in the fourth inning, and it would get even crazier in the fifth inning when MJ Melendez stepped back up to the plate. See if they can add to it here. 1-1. Melendez crushes it down the right field line, and he's done it again! MJ Melendez tees off for a three-run homer. Syracuse puts up a 10 spot on Saturday night. And it wouldn't be just 10. There would be more runs to have for the Syracuse Mets. And one more home run to get off of the bat of Christopher Morel. This pitch is hammered high and deep to left field. No doubt about it. This one sailed over the scoreboard. Two-run shot for Morel, and the Mets put up 15 runs on the Bisons. 15 would be the final mark for the Syracuse Mets today. They hit four home runs in this game, and after hitting three yesterday, that is seven in total in just two games. And the series is only three games. We've seen the Mets hit fewer than seven home runs in a six-game series many times this season. So this has been quite the weekend against Buffalo Bisons pitching, in which it was a bullpen day for them. Their starting pitcher, Lazaro Estrada, was supposed to go. And instead, he went up to Toronto. So the Bisons had to figure things out, and boy, it went as horribly as you could imagine. Bisons tried to get out of this game in the ninth inning against Matt Selinger, who made a Syracuse Mets debut. First three men got on, single, error, and a walk. But then after a quick mound visit, two strikeouts to Yohendrick Pinyongo and Charles McAdoo, both guys who have played for the Blue Jays this year. And Davis Schneider, a man who was on the pennant-winning team last year, was just trying to keep this game alive, trailing by 13. So here's Davis Schneider. First pitch hit on the ground to short. Bruján goes the short way, and the ball game comes to an end. A season-best day for the Syracuse Mets. They post 15 runs in Game 2 of the series, taking down Buffalo by a wide margin, nearly two touchdowns. 15-2 win over the Buffalo Bisons.
2: The Mets just put on a show on offense. Had four homers, Melendez, Morel, Luis Robert. Just so fun to watch this offense at full strength tonight.
1: Let's go over some of those key performing lines today for the Mets. MJ Melendez went 3-for-5 with two homers, four runs batted in, three runs, AAA batting average goes up to 280. Yonny Hernandez, 3-for-4 with a run, two doubles, and two runs batted in. Christopher Morel, 2-for-4 with a double, a homer, and two RBIs. Luis Robert Jr., 2-for-5 with a homer, two runs batted in, and two runs scored. All but two players on the Mets today, Ryan Clifford, who started and played the whole game, and Christian Pache, who was a pinch hitter, scored. Everyone else scored. Two for Robert, two for Brujan, three for Morel, two for Morabito, three for Melendez. I mean, it was just a merry-go-round. The music was not stopping for Syracuse today as they come away with their largest win of the season, 15-2 over Buffalo. So the final team lines in this one. Syracuse scores 15 runs on 14 hits, one error in the field. They leave eight men on base. They go 6-for-18 with runners in scoring position. As for Buffalo, two runs on eight hits, two errors. They left 12 men on base today and went 1-for-14 with runners in scoring position. So as much as we've talked about this bullpen day for the Mets, boy, so many lost opportunities for the Buffalo Bisons today, where they only scored two runs in the fourth inning, but they were never set down in order. Every single inning today, they had at least one runner on base, but they just didn't do anything with that. So the Bisons fall to 10-10 in the second half, 45-50 overall. Mets are now 9-10 in the second half, and a clean 47-47 overall. Winning pitcher in today's game for just the second time this year, it is Jonah Tong. He is now 2-5 on the year. The starting pitcher threw five innings today, gave up five hits, two runs, three walks, and two strikeouts. He exited the ballgame with the Syracuse Mets leading 10-2. So it would have been tough for Tong not to get that losing effort or to come away with a no decision in this one. Picks up his second win of the year. Losing pitcher goes to the starter for Buffalo, Devereaux Harrison. He drops to 3-3 on the year. He only worked two innings and two-thirds, three hits, three runs, three Ks, and two walks. He exited the ballgame with the Mets rallying in that third inning when the score was just 3-0. The Mets would then score 12 runs against the bullpen. No save situation in this one today. Game started at 8 o'clock after an hour and 25-minute rain delay. Wrapped up past 11 o'clock at 11:25 p.m. for a 3-hour and 25-minute contest. Total attendance today of 4,072, and a healthy portion of them are watching post-game fireworks well after many bedtimes today. And it arguably is past Jack and I's bedtime as well. So we'll wrap up shop here in this one. Tomorrow's game is a 1:05 first pitch. Chad Dallas getting the ball for Buffalo. TBD for the Mets, so make sure to join us at 12:45 for the Visit Syracuse pregame show. We'll have the Syracuse Mets starter for you. We'll talk more about Chad Dallas as the Mets try to win this three-game series before going on the road for 2 weeks to play Scranton, Wilkes-Barre, and Rochester. We thank you so much for joining us today for a long day. We thank you so much for sitting through some rain. If you're driving back from the stadium right now, we thank you so much for joining us tonight. It was a fun day, Star Wars night at the ballpark, fun jerseys. You can buy them through an auction on the Syracuse Mets website. 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You'll find all of the jerseys that were worn in today's game by players and coaches available for auction. All of the proceeds go to the rescue mission here in Central New York. So great cause, great uniforms. Get your hands on these suckers by visiting the Syracuse Mets website. That auction does last for a full week, so if you can't get to it tonight, no worries. You've got one calendar week to get your auctions in. Once again, we thank you so much for joining us. With Paul Izzin Jr. back at the Score 1260 studios and my broadcast partner, Jack Gordon, this is Joe Puccio signing off from NBT Bank Stadium, where the Mets have their largest win of the season, 15-2 over the Buffalo Bisons. We will talk to you tomorrow in the season finale. No, not the season finale. We're far away from that. On the series finale on the home of Syracuse Mets baseball, the Score 1260. Time to go to sleep.
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6: 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It appears by its own numbers, the U.S. government seems insolvent. 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

0: since I was young and more stupid. But Mr. Positive, I liked his note. Yesterday I heard him, and he was talking about, oh, I believe in you. I do. Do you? And I thought that was like a little too much doo-doo. You mentioned champions that stayed too long. George Foreman stayed longer than anyone thought, and he won a championship. Hate to be serious. But then you mentioned about USA sports fans for soccer. I think we like more scoring. So it's like dating. And, as far as Kyrie and the money situation there, it's paying him to do nothing is like paying James Harden to play defense. Thank you. Great show.
1: That's a good call. Very nice. Appreciate you, Mr. Realistic. So there you go. What do you think, Stu? He said more scoring would mean better soccer. That's not what we saw today, though. Maybe it's the one sport that just, like I said, I understand the more scoring principle and all of all the others, but if people watch that game today, like I said, it was like an all-star game. It was like the NBA all-star game. Lots exactly. of scoring, yep. no defense, and I know that purists, but I don't think so.
2: Yeah, let's put them on lingerie, too. Why not? Then I'm in for it. What are we doing?
1: I can see it in your face that you were just ready to go.
2: I can't. I'm literally screening a call, and I'm like, yeah, hold on. I gotta
1: address this.
2: Yeah. It's just so bad. It's so bad. Like, John, what's your favorite sport? Please tell me. What's your favorite sport?
1: They're like my children. I like them all equally, but I am very excited that the NFL
2: you're
1: is coming back this week.
2: I love you, dude. No,
1: I have a favorite kid. Don't get me wrong.
2: Yes,
1: but
2: probably
1: it's got to be the NFL. I love the 17 games because, like, there's nothing better than drinking a beer outside watching a baseball game. But there's 162 of them. It's
2: true.
1: Just too much.
2: True. Okay.
1: So it's the same thing. I love the NBA, but there's 82 of them, and by the time it becomes important, like the NBA, I'm waiting for the playoffs. Baseball, I'm waiting for down the stretch. Football, from day one, it's like it means something. College or pro, I like them both.
2: Okay, so let's say this, right? Let's say you're a San Francisco fan, because I know you spend a lot of time in the Bay, right?
1: Yeah.
2: Let's say this. And just for, S and giggles, they're like, guess what? We're going to let you guys play, I don't know, the Browns in a doesn't matter game. And guess what? You can only have half your defense out there, and it goes up to like 78 to 92. Aren't like halfway you're watching, like, what are we doing? Like, what's the
1: yes.
2: point of this? Why? Okay, Mbappe, you shouldn't even be playing a game, but you got the record. Yay. That's so cool.
1: I love that you, because for most American fans, you just made it about a, whatever your sport is. And yeah, I would not like football at 92-78.
2: What is that?
1: I might be in the minority in this, but like a few years ago when they played Mexico City and the Chiefs played the Rams, I didn't even like that. I didn't like that. The Big 12's gotten a little bit better this way, but a couple of years ago when they played zero defense and I went back to, when Patrick Mahomes played Baker Mayfield and it was something like 66-59, like, that's not good. That's not good.
2: Just get rid of offsides. Get rid of offsides. Yeah. Just let them cherry pick.
1: Oh, could you
2: There's
1: imagine?
2: No point. Nope.
1: It's like 12-10?
2: I'd say at least 15-20.
1: Really?
2: Oh, yeah. Harry Kane's out there.
1: America's going to do that. That'd be amazing.
2: We'd still lose somehow. We suck.
1: All right, let's get to it. Let's keep going out to the lines at 310-840-4910 on the Westwood One Sports Talk and Text Line. A lot of the regulars are checking in. We got a few new ones as well. Lots of great stuff. I knew that the soccer thing would get going. So you can answer the question or you can go completely off the board. We should be talking about blank, but we kind of got into this conversation. We see England today take on France. It's 6-4. England's up 4-0. If there was more offense, because that's what everybody always says, there's not enough scoring. All right, if you saw a 6-4 game that Alex just told you likes is an NFL game that's 92-78, would you watch the whole thing as the grand finale is tomorrow? Let's get into it. 310-840-4910, your late night version of Sports Night, only here on Westwood One Sports and the Westwood One Sports app.
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2: Westwood One Sports presents John Lott.
1: Oh, I like that. This little, I wouldn't say this is golf music, but you could do golf.
18: He's about 82 yards out. He's going to be using a 9-iron, maybe a pitch there. He's stuck in his can.
2: Oh, John, that's
1: very
2: a long
1: nice.
2: Nine.
1: Very
2: that's
1: nice. Long nine. I think this is what we needed. Yeah, this is exactly late night version on Westwood One Sports and the Westwood One Sports app. We appreciate you hanging out. It is, you're right in the middle of, I should say.
2: Hey, you're right in the middle of.
1: If I was going with this music. We should be talking about blank at 310-840-4910. 310-840-4910. Whatever is on your mind. We have kind of hit a nerve a bit. 6-4 game today. That's kind of an Americanized version of soccer because we love scoring. Would you be more interested if it were that way? Are you still interested because the final is tomorrow? I don't like a third place game, by the way. That's why it was so crazy like it was in terms of the scoring. We can get into that conversation. We can go completely off the board. There's lots of stuff going on. We're a couple of weeks away from the trade deadline if you want to get into that conversation. NFL camp start next week, whatever it is you want to discuss or something completely off the board at 310-840-4910. Let's start with TD in Dallas, our good friend TD. TD, thanks for waiting, man. You're on Sports Night here on Westwood One Sports.
19: Gentlemen.
1: Yo.
19: Is your close personal
1: What's
19: friend,
1: happening?
19: TD in Dallas?
1: That's right, it is.
19: Oh! Hey, thanks for that. I must say the Colts
1: tonight,
19: is alive tonight here on the streets of Dallas, Texas. For all our John Lund heavy... I hope you got your robes on. I hope you got your chalices out. And I hope you're hanging out in front of the bonfire. Me and my good friend John Lund and the rest of our fine, distinguished Colt members. 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

0: And fun game today, I guess. I didn't even watch it. I'm not going to sit here and pretend that I did. But as far as Messi and Spain goes tomorrow, it's insane how little I care. I was so invested in this World Cup stuff like a week ago. Even after the U.S. lost, I was still so interested in it. It's like a veil got lifted, and I'm back to being an ignorant American who doesn't understand the sport. And I'm like, oh, yeah, I forgot soccer sucks. So here we are today. And I wonder if anyone else feels that way as well. It was like a fever dream. I loved soccer there for a little bit. I was so emotionally and mentally invested. I also want to
1: Yeah, I
0: say,
1: think. Yeah, go ahead.

0: Thanks for joining us. Late night version of Sports Night here on Westwood One Sports and the Westwood One Sports app. Your old friend John Lund with you as well. Hanging out with us. We'll finish up with we should be talking about blank. We got some NFL stuff we're going to hit you at the top of the hour. Stu sent me something this afternoon that piqued my interest, and I know it piques everybody's interest because it is the most important position in sports, so we must discuss. We'll do that at the top of the hour, but let's get out the lines, 310-840-4910. I appreciate everybody waiting so long. We've been trying to bust through everybody, so let's do it. Let's start out in one of the best cities in all of America. That is San Diego. That's where Doug is. Doug, thanks for the call. Thanks for waiting. You're on Sports Night. Go right ahead.
1: How you doing, guys?
0: Good. How are you doing?
1: You know, I'm doing okay, man. Been a rough couple. Listen, I want to tell you guys, either the soccer, I'm not a soccer fan. I'm a retired umpire. 30 years and big time baseball, but you know, it's been good this year. This first time I've actually ever really got into three teams, US, Canada, and Mexico, all three in it as a hosting nation. And, you know, that's kind of cool, man. And, but I just wanted to say that. And then, the other thing I wanted to bring up is, I'm a Padre fan for 52 years. And, damn it, what's wrong with the Padres? No. Why haven't we ever got there? I want to hear your opinion on that.
0: Well, I think the issue was they went for it, and you can't go against them on that. It's a it's not one of the major markets, but they went out and they spent money, and it's on the players to me. I mean, Xander Bogaerts is not anywhere close to what he was in Boston. I don't know what's going on with Fernando Tatis. All of a sudden, he's lost his power, and Manny Machado's been a little bit better lately, but not even close to what he's supposed to do. And now, as a mid-market team who have spent all that money on all these guys, they find themselves to be hamstrung. And I think the only way out of it, look, they have the least amount of runs in baseball. With the guys that I just mentioned, there's no way that that should be the case. And the way that I see it now is, and A.J. Preller is pretty much the cupboard's bare as far as the minor leagues. I mean, as a Padres fan, it's got to make you sick to watch James Wood with the Nationals, one of the best young players in baseball, and C.J. Abrams. Those guys should be a member of the Padres. The Juan Soto trade was terrible. They didn't get enough back in return when they traded him to the Yankees. I mean, I like Michael King and a couple of guys like that, but they gave up a ton of great talent. And so over the last couple of years, I understand A.J. Preller trying to win this thing and trying to topple the Dodgers, and he got some really good names, but those guys aren't living up to potential. And now as a mid-market team with three contracts that are pretty much immovable, what they're going to have to start doing, unfortunately for you as a Padres fan, is they're going to have to move Mason Miller. They're going to have to move some movable contracts to get players, young players who they can fill back in. And it's their immediate future is not great unless the players that they're paying all this money to turn their seasons around. And right now we're 100 games into the season, and I think that's pretty unlikely. So that's my long, yeah. As I'm looking through binoculars at the Padres, that's my analysis.
1: Oh yeah, you know, totally agree. And you know, moving Miller, I think is a bad move. You know, probably in MLB, but I just don't get it. You know, and everybody thinks, you know, Manny Machado, the man. Oh, come on, man.
0: Is he hitting 200 yet? I apologize. I'm trying to get to as many as I can here, but thanks for the call. We appreciate it. Do it again real soon. Let's go out to Brian in Illinois. Hi, Brian. Thanks for waiting. You're on Westwood One Sports. Go right ahead. No, sorry. No, Brian. Let's go to John in Michigan. Hi, John.
2: Hey. It's been a wild show.
0: Yeah, as always,
2: can you hear me?
0: It's late.
2: Yeah, yeah.
0: Yeah, we can hear you.
2: God
0: fine.
2: Bless you guys. Yeah, so radio is awesome. I'm a worldly guy, and I can understand his Padres pain. And
3: the Tigers actually won the World Series against you guys in '84. But the I don't even know where to go with all this. Just bear with me. I'm trying not to curse because I'm a military person. But I'm gotcha. Living. I literally have people from England living with me right now. And then I heard Mr. Pop all over the world. And I would hear this guy on the radio, and I was like, what the heck is this? And so when I reach out, I have his personal phone number. So no kidding. All my friends are up. I lived in Spain for a couple of years. Unfortunately, it was during COVID. It was my dream to see Messi and all that stuff. But everybody is up and they are partying and it's a big time and we're all talking is Messi gonna hold up, how's Spain gonna go, I don't know the guy's name, but he said it perfectly. You know, there are levels to the game, and then people will discuss, you know, because America's America, it's always going to be the case, we're always going to, you know, lose interest or whatever, but there are so many levels to a certain game. But like, there are people all over the world on my WhatsApp just that people shooting out Mr. Positive pictures all over the country right now. Or all hilarious. Over the world.
0: Hey Mike, John, I'm sorry, we got to run, man. We're getting to the top of the hour. I appreciate you waiting. I appreciate your call tonight. Appreciate it. Thank you so much. Let's get into the last hour of the program. We got some things to reset. Everybody wants to talk NFL because we're getting close. Everybody likes to talk quarterbacks because it's the most important position in sports. Let's get into that conversation coming up next. I have another question for you. Not really a hypothetical, actual question about the NFL and about what's going on with the quarterback situation right now. Let's get into that as camps are opening up. It is sports night right here on Westwood One Sports. 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
0: Welcome in. Final hour of the program. It is Sports Night on Westwood One Sports and the Westwood One Sports app. However you are listening to the program, much, much, much appreciated. Most of the country, happy Sunday morning. West Coast still, still 11 o'clock on the West Coast. So still Saturday night, so you can still rock your socks off. You're good. On the west or the east, whatever, however late you're up, that's fine. That is your business. We're getting a little QB talk right here. We will have maybe one final conversation about soccer for 4 years, or we just may get momentum. We'll do that at about 20 minutes past the hour, and then at 40 minutes past the hour, the world-famous Lund's Last Call. We got a bunch of great stuff for you, including a lot of great audio from today's sports world and other things at 40 past the hour, so do not move. We got a ton of stuff

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1: Yes, thanks for joining us. 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An amazing job by you. You took over the show at some point, got a lot of soccer talk in, especially on the England-France 6-4 game. Kind of Americanized soccer. Score more! But it disgusts our soccer purists on the show, Alex and Stu. Always great to have them aboard as well. 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We took the YouTube channel on a maiden voyage as well at John Lund Radio. We'll improve those things as we continue on the YouTube channel as well. 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All right, let's do it. Five things that you need to be a productive member of society so that you know on this Saturday night slash Sunday morning. 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
1: All right, I love this because the the Cubs are not a threat anymore, so I think everybody probably loves this, but they won a World Series 10 years ago, 2016. It had been a long time since, obviously, they had won a World Series. So they had a bunch of the players return, and Anthony Rizzo, their first baseman, who caught the final out of the World Series on a grounder that Chris Bryant gobbled up at third base, throws it over to first base, and there's Anthony Rizzo. Well, Michael Busch is at the dish for the Cubs today. Anthony Rizzo happened to be out in right field hanging out with the bleacher bums, and this happened.
2: You had mentioned in the ceremony, this is your Game 7 jersey?
3: Yeah, this is my Game 7 jersey, yeah. This is, I gave it to my dad after we won because I thought he should have it. And then actually before the game, there's a mustard stain on the back. And Tommy Lestell was like, hey, you got mustard on this. I'm like, no, my dad did opening day in 2017 because he wore it. So this is the second or third time it's been worn since we won.
2: Do you wash it?
3: No. Oh, it still smells like a little bit of beer and champagne, so... It's
2: baseball smells.
3: Yeah, probably the only time I'll ever wear. I had him in it, my baby in it the other day, so.
1: That shirt's got to stink. I mean, I respect it. I definitely respect it, but he was saying beer and champagne, so he wore it in the clubhouse, obviously, didn't take it off there. Gives it to dad to wear at an opening day a couple of years ago. Dad spills some mustard on it, then he throws it on, and you could hear her. She kind of took a sniff of the whole thing. That thing's got to be rancid. That game's got to be rancid. Is that what you do? You don't win a World Series for a long time, so you have the jersey, you never wash it again? What do you do with that thing? My wife would have thrown it away by now, or at least thrown it in the wash.
4: Yeah, you wash that.
1: What do you guys make of that?
5: Just frame
4: it. Weird.
5: Just frame it.
1: Yeah, frame it.
5: Yeah.
4: That's
5: yeah.
4: Cool.
1: Keep the smells in the frame.
5: In the frame,
1: that shirt's
5: yeah.
1: Gotta be nasty.
4: Keep like a little circle too, Stu, where you scratch and sniff.
5: No.
1: Oh, I knew you would take it too far. That shirt is nasty. I dig it. I understand. I get it. Although, well, I'm not an athlete, so what do I know? But still, I wouldn't have worn that shirt ever again. Stu hit it right in the head. All right, number four on the list, Joe Flacco. So, the new season of quarterback is out. He won a Corvette. It's 2026. Ravens won the Super Bowl in 2012. So this is like 14 years. He won a Corvette for winning the Super Bowl. And it just sits in his garage. Take a listen to this.
6: As you can see, it's been in this garage. I think it's been in here for probably 5 years. It's kind of like a little trophy. I mean, you keep your trophies stuffed in the attic somewhere. And this is just a bigger version of that. We are not getting in this car right now because we have no idea where the key is. The doors don't just open. There is no handle. It's all like touch operated or something. This car would not start. No. No chance.
1: You know, we know that athletes are ridiculously paid. And look, it is what it is. The sports generate a ton of money, so it's not on the players. But he wins this killer Corvette 14 years ago, and he basically just sticks in his garage. And if you go and you watch quarterback, the thing has, I don't know, 8 to 10 inches of dust on it. His wife kind of stares at it like, could you get it out of this garage? He calls it just a big trophy, so he doesn't drive it. And he is 6'5", so it doesn't really fit him very well. But, I mean, isn't that just kind of the epitome of you just have so much money, it's gross? He just, this beautiful Corvette that he sat driven. Sitting there.
4: So sickening.
1: Dust. Can't start it. Doesn't know where the key is.
4: How pompous, right?
1: That is pompous. That's the word.
5: I've always wondered when they give these athletes like cars, I'm like, this athlete probably has like five cars already. Like,
4: yeah, at least.
5: Why are we giving them a car? Like, it's just such a weird thing to me. Dumb. I don't know.
4: It's so bad because there's people who don't have cars, you know, or like use bikes or don't even walk.
1: Yeah. And they would never have the resource to buy a car like that.
4: No.
1: Unbelievable.
4: And then he's like such a schmuck about it, too. He's like, oh, it's just a trophy. It's not a trophy. It's a car, Joe.
1: Exactly. That people would kill for.
4: Give it away.
1: All right. Let me skip to number two because we're running a little bit out of time, and I know this is going to take us a minute. A guy in Kansas City. This is kind of sports related because it was the World Cup, and so in Kansas City, the World Cup ends, and they're cleaning up all the porta potties, which must be just a bunch of fun. It was that guy Mike Rowe who did dirty jobs? Like, no way. But anyway, I digress. So they get all the porta potties. They get to the end, and one is locked, and so they start knocking on the. You know, is anybody in there? And they can hear faint noises. And finally, they understand that the guy had fallen in.
4: Stop.
1: To the porta potty. So they clean up all the porta potties in Kansas City from the World Cup. And this one guy is in there. So this is about a minute long of a guy who works for the porta potty company describing what happened. So take a listen to this.
7: Luckily, a police officer on a motorcycle went by. Our driver waved him down. Cop walked up to the door and asked the man to exit the toilet. The man replied that he could not reach the door and couldn't get out of the toilet. They looked inside and didn't see anybody. The lid was closed. No one was in the restroom. It kind of startled them. All of a sudden, a head popped out of the toilet and he said, "I'm in here." Fire department came after that and tried to instruct the man to exit the toilet, and the man would not do it. They asked him why he went in, and he told them he was retrieving a Mountain Dew bottle that he dropped in from the night before. So that put him in inside of the tank for about 8 hours, if all of that was true. After it was cut open, the man was able to exit the toilet. Fire department did hook up water to their truck.
1: Okay, so the main point is the guy fell in the toilet, and the fire department had to literally slice the toilet open to get this guy out. He had fallen in. He had been in the toilet for 8 hours.
4: Oh, my God.
1: The reason why he fell in was he was going after a Mountain Dew bottle. Dude, the Mountain Dew bottle had to be either stuffed with drugs or had... I mean, you're not going after a Mountain Dew bottle a toilet. What? Wow.
4: Where do you even start
1: with
4: that?
1: Put me in the box. If I'm going to be in a porta potty for 8 hours, you can just put me in the box.
4: No way.
1: Like, I'm good.
4: No way.
1: I'm good.
4: Also, how is this guy monotone talking about this? He was just listen to the beginning real quick.
1: He
4: just
1: wasn't
4: listen.
1: A news guy. He
4: listen.
1: Was like from the porta potty place.
7: Luckily, a police officer on a motorcycle went by.
1: Luckily.
4: What do you mean? Like, it's a porta potty for 8 hours. This never happened again. How are you chill? I would have been freaking out. Like, the guy was covered in poop. I don't know what to tell you. It's crazy.
1: But for the reason of a Mountain Dew bottle, there had to be something. There wasn't just Mountain Dew in that thing, man. Well, it's not.
4: You know, this reminds
1: me
4: of, John, remember that one you did about the Chick-fil-A finding the money?
1: Yes.
4: There's something else there. Something else there.
1: You're right. Yeah. You didn't go after a Mountain Dew bottle. But that would be the worst feeling, too. You get, like, first of all, there's no way. I don't care what it is. My child could be in that porta potty.
4: Oh, you're done.
1: Sorry, man. Sorry. Going after a Mountain Dew bottle. Get out of here.
4: As long as it's not the favorite.
1: All right, finally,
4: right,
1: number. Oh, it's terrible. Finally, number one, Lund's last call. I got to ask you guys. We said we were done talking World Cup, but we're not. The get-in price as of right now to get into the World Cup final is $10,000, which is going to be the most expensive ticket to a sporting event ever recorded. $10,822 to be exact. The previous was the 49ers and Chiefs Super Bowl in Las Vegas, which was $9,411. So we're at $10,822. Guys paying that? You guys are big soccer guys.
4: Absolutely
1: paying over $10,000
4: not.
1: To see Spain versus Messi?
4: No
5: way. A little too rich for me.
4: Even if I had that money, though. I'm trying to go to Italy.
8: Yeah. That's not me. Even if I had that kind of money, maybe I'm wrong. I would feel guilty that I didn't give it to charity or something.
4: Yes.
8: If I had that kind of money rolling around, like, I don't know.
4: Nah, you're probably a guy that has a Corvette sitting in your garage then, you know?
8: That kind of guy?
4: Yeah.
8: All right, there you go. That is Lund's last call. As always, great stuff. You got to check out the YouTube next week because you said you're going to flow the hair long next week, Alex. Great stuff.
4: I will.
8: It is great to have Stu back as well. He'll be back. He'll be on the morning show with Drake Toll a little bit as well, so make sure you stay tuned for that. Thank you for hanging out tonight. It has been Sports Night with your old friend John Lund, only here on Westwood One Sports and the Westwood One Sports app.
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10: The U.S. Treasury quietly released its official financial report for 2025. 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
22: 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Street Talk is a weekly show keeping you in touch with the individuals and organizations that work for and serve our community. We're your hosts, Ted and Amy. Well, there's a brand new Medicare program that focuses on providing GLP-1 medications to older adults to help treat obesity for a very affordable copay, something that has not been available in the past. Pharmacist Natalie Powers is Kinney Drugs Director of Clinical Programs. She says this Medicare GLP-1 bridge program will be helpful for many adults.
23: Medicare GLP-1 bridge program, and this program is a really big deal for Medicare patients who want to lose weight with a GLP-1. That's because until now, Medicare Part D only covered these GLP-1s to treat certain health conditions. So if a patient had diabetes or fatty liver disease or sleep apnea, they would be covered. But if a patient wanted them specifically for weight loss, they were not covered, and those patients either had to pay full cost, use a prescription discount card, which was still significant amount of money, or go without the drug at all. So this new program has lots of little details within it, but basically it's a program that is helping to increase access to these Medicare patients to provide them with the drug at a lower cost for them to use for weight loss.
24: Well, and when you think about it, you mentioned a couple of different reasons why they'd be approved, but weight loss in general for a lot of people will help with so many other health issues.
23: Absolutely, yes. And that's exactly what the program is trying to do. The program is sponsored by CMS, which is the Center for Medicare and Medicare Services. And what they're trying to do is gather as much information on how this could help in so many ways with these obese patients. If they could lose weight, how it would actually long-term save the healthcare system money by preventing things like heart attacks and strokes and all the different things that can kind of piggyback with obesity. So the program is 18 months. So it started on July 1st. It goes till December 31st of 2027. And that's exactly what CMS is trying to do, is gather as much data and hope that other payers hop on board along the way and have a similar offering or provide coverage for these medications for obesity.
24: So tell me how this works.
23: So what happens is if a patient is interested in starting a GLP-1, or if you've been getting a GLP-1 for weight loss and having to pay out of pocket, now you'll just need to get a prescription from the doctor for a GLP-1 drug, and the doctor will have to put on that prescription that we can bill it to the Bridge Program for obesity. And as long as the patient doesn't have other health conditions that would make Medicare Part D pay for it, such as diabetes or sleep apnea, then a prior auth will be done on the very first fill. And once that prior auth is approved, that prior auth needs to be done to show that a patient qualifies based on a couple different BMI categories, which I can talk about here in a second. But once that's approved, then the patient only has to pay $50 a month. They can get a one-month supply at the pharmacy. And there's a couple GLP-1s that are covered. So not every single GLP-1 is going to be covered on the Bridge Program, but Wegovy, Fundeo, and Zepbound are all drugs that will be covered on this program for the $50 monthly copayment. Talk about, you know, the health criteria for it. Just kind of getting back to that for a second. There's really three different buckets that a patient needs to fall in order for the GLP-1 bridge program to cover their medication. So the first bucket is a BMI of 35 or higher. That would automatically make you eligible to receive the drug. The second

0: specifically, then and they fall into one of these three buckets, then they are absolutely can get that. Once that prior authorization is approved to get them the medication filled through the Bridge program, then they're good until the very end of this program with that medication.
1: You know, Natalie, as I said, I have a lot of friends that are doing the GLP-1 shot. Thankfully, a lot of them have insurance that are covering at least some of it. But why is it so freaking expensive?
0: It is. You know, there is some patients that are paying hundreds, some patients even paying thousands of dollars for a one-month supply. These are new to the market drugs, and they are proving to be extremely effective in many different categories. So, and just to give you a little background on how these drugs work, I kind of like to take it back a notch. GLP-1 is actually glucagon-like peptide 1, and it's a natural hormone your body makes in response to eating. So it is key in regulating your blood sugar and your appetite. So this is such a hot topic, and these medicines are so expensive right now because it's a new class of medications that mimic that natural peptide that your body makes when it eats. So this is going to increase that hormone in your body to make it so your appetite goes down, your blood sugar is controlled, and therefore they're extremely effective in helping manage diabetes as well as weight loss, as well as reducing the risk of certain cardiovascular events too.
1: It sounds as though once you get on a GLP-1, you really, though, it's kind of a lifetime commitment, correct?
0: Correct. So I think that part of it, because these drugs are new, they're still trying to figure out exactly the perfect combination of what to do once you've gotten to a healthy BMI. Because once you've gotten to a healthy BMI, you of course want to stay there. So it's kind of a determination of, do we lower your dose? Do we find a dose that's keeping you and maintaining you at that healthy BMI? Because you're exactly right. What we've seen preliminarily is when a patient goes off that GLP-1, their appetite comes back almost with a vengeance. And, you know, it's very difficult to manage that. So that is part of the long-term effects that they're trying to look at to figure out what dose to continue having a patient use for more of a maintenance dose than an initiation dose.
1: And I think that there's a lot of sources, you know, you see those commercials that are not the brand names that you have mentioned that you get through your area pharmacy, but those that you can get online, that's just kind of not really a good idea, right?
0: Agreed. So yes, I know it's tempting because you're like, oh man, you know, it's $1,000 at the pharmacy, but it's only $300 through this online website. But those products are not FDA approved. Generally, they are vials that you need to draw up in a syringe. And there is definitely some safety concerns that we have with a product like that. The products that we are administering from the pharmacy are all FDA approved. The tablets are obviously a tablet that you're going to take every day that is the same dose. The injections are a pre-filled pen. So that pen, you're just going to push the button at the end of that pen, and it's going to give you the exact amount you need. When we're talking about vials and drawing up different doses, there's a lot of concerns for errors. And then because they're not FDA approved, they're not being put through the same safety challenges that the FDA does. So we strongly encourage you to seek, you know, these products directly from a pharmacy.
1: And speaking of pharmacies, I mean, if you have any questions, that's what the Kinney pharmacist is there for. They can kind of point you in the right direction. If you have questions about this, they can tell you where to find them. Pretty much a source for whatever you need.
0: Exactly. So really, this Bridge program is really a triangle. You can think of it as a triangle between you as the patient, your primary care provider as the physician that's going to write you the prescription, and then the pharmacy, which we're going to help you get that billed to the GLP-1 Bridge program and in your hands so you can have it on a monthly basis. So our pharmacies have been fielding lots and lots of questions over the last week since this program's been running, and we are happy to provide, you know, all the information to you right from the pharmacy.
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10: Welcome back to Street Talk. Well, we've all seen those VO e-scooters and e-bikes in the city of Syracuse, but what's the story behind them? We hopefully answered those questions recently on the air as we were joined by Eric Ennis, the city's chief development officer, and Paul Calabufo, VO's Syracuse operations manager.
11: Well, this all kind of started from a letter that we got that was, it was a really well-written letter, I felt, from a resident of Syracuse that I think has kind of had questions that all of us have had and said, we're so excited. I mean, these VOs are so popular, but those who are still trying to exist around those that are riding the VOs, especially when they deposit them other than the receptacles that they're meant for,
10: right.
11: You know, what to do. So let's talk a little bit about that. How VO is doing tremendously well, right, Paul, in Syracuse. A lot of people are using the facilities.
12: Yeah, we are one of the most successful programs in the country. We get, you know, hundreds of thousands of rides every year. So people really rely on them to get
11: around. Yeah, sure.
13: I love
11: that. In terms of transportation, that's wonderful.
13: So you go to one of the racks, you pick up a bike or a scooter, you swipe your credit card, or there's an app for it?
12: Sure. There's an app. Really, the important thing to know is this is a free floating system. So there are hubs around where we know they're wanted, and we put scooters there, make sure they're there, so people that need them to commute, to get to work, can know exactly where they can find them. But you don't have to park in a rack or a hub.
13: Okay.
12: The idea is for it to be a point-to-point transportation, one of the most important things we do is provide that first mile, last mile service for people taking the bus. So instead of needing to walk a mile from your house to the nearest bus stop, then ride the bus, you know, close to work, and then need to walk that last mile from the bus stop to work,
13: okay,
12: you have scooters to take. So we're there to pump up the bus service, make that an even more attractive service, or just be a sole form of transportation. So the idea is you download the app. It will show you where every scooter in the city is, whatever's closest to you. It will show you how much battery the scooter has. It will show you what the cost of the scooter is.
13: Okay.
12: And then you can just scan it. It will turn on. You ride it to where you're going. Then we ask you to park it on its kickstand. We ask you to not be in the road and not block the sidewalk.
13: Okay.
12: So you want to be in that little middle ground between the road and the sidewalk. Sometimes it's grass, sometimes it's brick, or if there's not that, right on the edge of the sidewalk, not blocking, that's where we want you to park. And there is a little tutorial about where to park when you start up, and you ride to your destination and you leave it wherever you're going. That's where it stays until the next person comes around. And then, of course, we have vans driving 24/7 all day, all night around the city. We move scooters that are badly parked. We do give fines if you leave it in the road or block a sidewalk.
13: So you know who used that scooter last.
12: Correct.
13: Okay.
12: Yes.
11: All right. So what happens, though, when, let's say, your time runs out? Does your time run out regarding if your payment doesn't work anymore? Or, I mean, I'm just wondering, when they're deposited, does it still move or does it just stop?
12: So usually they're rented by credit cards, so you just go for as long as you would like to pay.
13: Oh.
12: There's not like a prepaid thing. It could, I suppose, theoretically, if you put it on your debit card and just rode it till your debit card had $0 left, that it could potentially. But even in that sense, it would warn you to say funds are low, it's about to turn off.
11: Okay.
12: And then,
13: well, now this is making sense to me, why I see them all over the
11: place.
13: Right,
11: because you kind of thought you were supposed to put them back someplace.
12: Right. So our job is to write. It's about 30% of the city or somewhere around there doesn't have a car, and the bus can't be everywhere at once.
11: Gotcha.
12: So our job is to fill in the holes.
11: Uh-huh.
12: So our job really is kind of to, when you say, oh, I see them all over.
13: Right.
12: That really is the idea.
11: Okay.
12: The idea is to help people that don't have transportation, and maybe the bus doesn't get them where they need to go for work or whatever. There's going to be a scooter around you, and you're going to be able to take that and get to work or get wherever you need
13: all
12: to go.
13: All right.
11: So, Eric, what is the city's role when it comes to the VO bikes? Or you really just kind of leave it to the company to deal with it?
14: No, it's, you know, we've really built a collaborative partnership with Paul and with VO, and so the city had ultimately gone through a process by which we had identified and selected VO as the operator, the sole operator here in the city of Syracuse. You know, here in Syracuse, and Paul just touched on this a moment ago, more than half of households do not have access to a personal vehicle, and statistically, 66% of the riders that we have within our system are those who don't have a personal car or vehicle. So one of the things I do is help lead our city's economic development initiatives. We really view this as an economic development tool and a workforce tool, not simply more of a convenience or simply a nice to have in a community like Syracuse, where people are looking to connect to jobs. They are looking to go to the grocery store or pharmacies. One of the things is we have bikes that actually have baskets that incorporate the ability
11: And
14: if you're running errands and you have the ability to then use that bike as a last mile source, and we have great partners like Centro. Centro is a partner in this effort. In helping coordinate, but particularly what we call last mile access, where if you're not able to immediately access a bus on one of our bus routes, this has the ability to connect you to employment or convenience or errands and things that you need to be doing. So it's really proven to be a powerful tool for city households to be able to access transportation.
11: All right, we're going to address some concerns just that this letter writer had given us, and also just that I've heard from different people. And so they're going to join us for another break. Eric Ennis, the city's chief development officer, and Paul Calabufo, VO Syracuse operations manager. So we'll be back talking VOs. We are joined by Eric Ennis, the city's chief development officer, and Paul Calabufo, VO's Syracuse operations manager, to talk VO, e-bikes, and scooters. And boy, I got to tell you, I just learned quite a bit.
13: I feel so much more informed now knowing that those scooters, it's a point-to-point thing. And when you see them on the sidewalk, that's where the person who was riding them had to go to.
11: And how about this for statistics? Last year, Syracuse riders took 648,720 rides with VO. That's a 24% jump from the year prior. And since VO's launch in 2021, Syracuse riders have logged more than 3.3 million miles. And Paul, you said that's some of the biggest numbers in the country, right?
12: It is. Last year, we ranked second in the country.
11: I mean, is that
13: second
11: crazy?
13: Second in the country.
11: That is pretty neat. All right, so we're addressing some concerns. You were just talking about that when things are left on the side of the road or sidewalks or things like that, there's rules, but that's where they're supposed to be left. They don't have to be brought back to specific receptacles.
13: Like a collection place, Sam.
11: But what if it's left on somebody's lawn? What would you recommend doing for that?
12: Sure. So I recommend calling our customer service number. That is, I had it right here.
11: No.
12: It is 855-836-2256.
11: Uh-huh.
12: You can call it 24/7.
11: Okay.
12: And it will alert our team. We have vans out 24/7 and we will have somebody promptly come down and,
11: right,
12: and pick it up.
11: And Eric, you were saying already that information is left up on the City of Syracuse website. So that, because I was saying, you know, I come to work at 4 o'clock in the morning.
13: Right.
11: I'm not going to get out and take down the information of the number that's on the VO bike. But yes, they are already on the websites. And we're going to see that more maybe at the county level or whatever people are looking.
14: Absolutely. I think we want to make sure that the members of the public, users of the system, are fully equipped with the number to call if they have questions or concerns, or they want to be able to report a bike or a scooter that is not located in the right location. I was talking about the collaborative effort that this has been. You know, we've worked with our partners with VO and Centro. Syracuse Police as well have been a part of this. If we're able to make sure that we are identifying, you know, an important piece of this is that you are you must be 18 years or older to ride,
13: okay,
14: bikes and scooters. So that's one thing, is that we are aware and we understand that there's times where younger users are, you know, finding ways to be able to use someone's credit card, a parent's credit card, or a guardian's. But working with Syracuse Police, working with the VO team, and really trying to tamp down on that sort of activity. But it has been a system that we want to make sure the public is aware of who to call, how to be able to notify properly. And Paul touched on this earlier in the last segment, but really they have vans 24 hours a day that are out. And the term we use is rebalancing. So rebalancing, if you have bikes or scooters that are located in a location that need to be repositioned or relocated, their team is around 24/7, and they have staff around the clock, and they are extremely responsive when those complaints or calls are coming in.
11: All right, let's say though, Paul, that somebody takes a picture like they're supposed to, and that it was deposited safely, but it's not. So what happens then?
13: If somebody moved it or something?
11: If somebody moved it, yeah. Or they took a picture and then put it somewhere. I don't know. I just am feeling like people are wondering what happens then.
12: That's a great question. So these are movable on like a car, right? Somebody could come down and you could park it nice and somebody could move it.
13: Mm-hmm.
12: So the way our system operates, at the end of every ride, you need to take a picture of the scooter. And it won't stop charging you and end your ride unless you take a picture of where you parked it.
11: Okay.
12: And then my team will go around and they will move any scooter that's parked improperly and give that person a fine. And then that comes to me. And I will compare the picture where the person parked it,
11: okay,
12: with the picture where my team found it. And if it matches up and the person parked it, you know, incorrectly, then they're going to get a fine. And if they get four fines, they're going to be suspended,
11: okay,
12: from using the product. But if somebody else moved it, if it wasn't the rider, then they will not get the fine.
11: Yeah. All right. Okay. And we also, from this letter writer, said that she almost hit one because it was deposited in the street at night. And she's wondering who would be responsible. I mean, there could be damage, obviously, to the scooter or bike, but also to her vehicle. So what would you recommend if something like that happens?
15: That would be like a normal insurance
11: Paul. No.
15: Claim?
11: Yeah, I don't know. I mean, she said she didn't really see it until she came upon it at night.
13: Hmm.
12: I would recommend calling our customer service line for instructions. I'm not, you know, really the expert on how to deal with insurance, but I believe police, you can call the police and they can get a subpoena if it needs to, you know, if it needs to.
11: Right, you can track down
12: exactly
11: who is the last rider,
12: exactly,
11: of that.
12: The rider is, it's anonymous to me and it's anonymous to everybody, but if they need to be tracked down, right, it exists.
11: Gotcha. Yeah.
12: So if you go through the proper channels, then you can find who parked it and then you know, they can be responsible for it.
11: Well, obviously, it's been a great addition to the city of Syracuse.
15: Every year, the use increases, like, amazingly. Yeah. So.
11: And so you're kind of around in the winter, Eric, but more the city has more come in during these kinds of
14: months. Yeah, its primary uses is going to be in the warmer months. But as I mentioned, it is a tool that people really rely on for a number of different things, whether it's workforce and employment or also being able to access key functions like going grocery shopping. So we want to make sure the program is available as much as possible. I think the warmer months, it's just the frequency is so much higher. So we coordinate with the VO team and have the ability to monitor that on a year-by-year basis. So it was just rolled out recently as we gear up into spring. And I think a big piece, too, is that it's the educational opportunities like this one and being able to do this interview with both of you to be able to make the public aware. And so if you've never tried it before and if you've had the chance to go by or walked by, it is immensely convenient and easy to use once you try it out for the first time.
11: So. Have you used a scooter?
14: Oh, I very much have. Yes, yeah, absolutely. Yeah.
13: So Eric wheeled in on one.
11: I see us on a scooter. That's another insurance waiting, policy waiting to happen.
14: Well, the only thing too, I'll say, I realize that it's, some people may be a little hesitant to do something in a bike lane or within our pathways that we have, like the creek walk. But a great way to do it is try it out in a city park. And so we have beautiful city parks. I highly recommend if you're looking to try this out, we do deploy the bikes and scooters. You'll find them in any of our city parks. Try them there because it's going to be a much easier way to try it for the first time.
11: Yay! Oh. Look at you, Ted Long.
13: Right? A tremendous service available for everyone. And again, I appreciate you guys coming in and answering our questions.
11: Yeah, that was really a lot of knowledge.
13: I've learned
11: you got
13: a great
11: there.
13: Deal myself just from this.
11: Eric Ennis, the city's chief development officer, Paul Colabuffo, VO Syracuse operations manager. And by the way, if you're listening in your vehicle and you're like, oh, I got to share that with my coworkers or my family, we're going to put this all up on demand so you can hear it as many times as you want.
13: Very cool. Thank you guys for coming in this morning.
12: Thank you so much for having us.
16: 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We're Ted and Amy. 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
17: Fan, or if you're anybody like my father, you might not even have a favorite football team, but what you do know is that you hate the Dallas Cowboys. It's one of the two. And really, because of that polarity that they have, takes about the Dallas Cowboys can kind of feel hyperbolic, right? They're always either going to be overrated or underrated to you, just depending on which side of that aisle you sit on. And sometimes, you're like this offseason, you might be sitting and thinking, nobody's really taking Jerry's team seriously, do they? But I'm telling you right now, they do. And I don't think it's for terrible reasons. Like, listen to Harry Douglas on First Take. This is him talking about the Dallas Cowboys this year and what his expectations for them are.
18: I am not one of these analysts that come on TV every single year. Oh, the Dallas Cowboys are Super Bowl contenders. But ladies and gentlemen, listen to me closely. I have the Dallas Cowboys for 2026 being Super Bowl contenders. Yeah. When I look at the NFC East, I believe the Giants could win it, the Commanders could win it, the Dallas Cowboys could win it, and the Commanders could win it. Any one of those teams could win the NFC East, in my opinion. Excuse me, the Eagles.
17: He said any of them can win it, but he believes the Dallas Cowboys are Super Bowl contenders. Now, I'm not going to dunk on Harry Douglas. I like Harry a lot, and I think he does, when it comes to the Dallas Cowboys, does eventually make some good points about how good they can be. And look, you look at the roster, there's a lot to love, especially on offense. You maybe have the best wide receiver duo in the NFL. With the year that George Pickens had last year, paired with CeeDee Lamb, and the year that Dak Prescott as a quarterback had, you're maybe looking at one of the more explosive passing attacks in the NFL. But the one reason that I can't buy them right now to go further in the playoffs than maybe the wild card round or the divisional round, again, they haven't even played for a conference title since they last won a conference title game in 1996, is the fact that I don't buy into the pass protection. It struggled way too much last year. That's the big thing for me, right? Even defensively, I think the Dallas Cowboys improved. They have a really good defensive line. Kenny Clark, I think, was a good part of that Micah Parsons trade. And I do like the trade for getting Quinnen Williams last season from the New York Jets. There's improvement there. And I love the drafting of Caleb Downs at safety. I thought Caleb Downs might have been the best player in that draft overall, and they got him outside. And that guy's going to make their defense automatically better on day one. And I feel pretty good about that. All of that together should make the Dallas Cowboys at least a team that is not just competing to win their division, but in theory a Super Bowl contender. But it's the pass protection. It's the one thing that exists there that won't allow me to go where Harry just went. It's the one thing. Because it was really bad last year. And it didn't look as bad, maybe on paper from sack numbers or anything like that, because Dak Prescott didn't allow it. Dak Prescott was elite last season when it came to pressure to sack percentage, which is just the percentage of pressures that you face that actually turn into sacks. He was a top 10 guy in that stat last year, but he faced a lot of pressure. And to Dak Prescott's credit, he was really good under pressure last year. That's one of those things that can't last forever, and that can be a really inconsistent stat year over year, because not all pressures are the same, right? But if you look at what the offensive line last year did, and you just go through the projected starting lineup here for the Dallas Cowboys when everybody's healthy, at left tackle you have Tyler Guyton, gave up 31 pressures and 23 hurries in 10 games. He also committed 7 penalties. Left guard Tyler Smith, another Tyler, 26 pressures, 23 hurries given up in 16 games, so a little bit better, but he committed 11 penalties last year. Center Cooper Beebe, maybe their most consistent source of production, only gave up 16 pressures and 12 hurries in 11 games, only committed 1 penalty. Right guard Tyler Booker gave up 25 pressures and 16 hurries in 14 games. He committed 7 penalties. And then right tackle Terrence Steele had an atrocious season, gave up 52 pressures and 37 hurries in all 17 games, committed 7 penalties. In all, that starting offensive line, without them all playing complete seasons, only one player playing in every single game, gave up 150 pressures and 111 hurries on their own. And that accounts for Tyler Guyton missing 7 games, Tyler Smith missing 1, Cooper Beebe missing 6, Tyler Booker missing 3. And they also committed 33 penalties. They're highly penalized. They give up a ton of pressure. But Dak Prescott last year pulled a lot of rabbits out of his hat in the pocket. He was one of the best quarterbacks in the league at not taking sacks. And that was still only good enough for them to win 7 games. It was still an explosive passing game last year. Still only good enough to win 7 games. And those numbers maybe can go down if Dak continues to see a lot of pressure. I don't know if you can bank on him doing that. Sacks are drive killers, man. And if Dak can't reproduce the same season he had last year when it comes to getting rid of the ball and just not taking a lot of sacks, then you're going to see them have some drives end prematurely. And that's just going to put more pressure on a defense that is rebuilding. I think improved. I think that defensive unit's going to be really improved. That's the one thing I don't think Cowboy haters can poke at as much as they got to last year, because I think they will be better this season. But if you're a Cowboy hater, you are going to look at this offensive line and pass protection and say, hey, I dare you, Dak Prescott, to avoid from your starting offensive line 150 pressures this year. I don't know if you can live and die on that. And when you look at Dak Prescott too, avoiding pressure has not always been like his strength. If you go back to 2023, he was 17th in pressure to sack percentage. In 2024, he was 27th in the NFL in pressure to sack percentage. In 2024, over a fifth of the times he got pressured, he took a sack. Now, it improved greatly last season. Again, having a top 10 number in that regard, only 13% of those pressures actually turned into sacks. But year over year, you just take that sample size from Dak Prescott, it's not consistent. And if he's not elite in that category, and that offensive line doesn't protect as well as they need to, and they are taking sacks, you're going to see the offensive numbers decline, even in a year where hypothetically they should improve. Now, the thing with this offensive line is that I don't completely dunk on them here. They do run block really well, and that's one of the reasons why Javonte Williams had a career resurgence despite all of his injuries and the struggles he's had early in his career. He's gone to Dallas and completely reshaped his career because that offensive line is really good at creating holes in the running game. They have a specialty. If you want to take Pro Football Focus's grades, for example, I know that's not gospel by any means, but I think it's a fair reference point because those folks study the tape and they grind it out about as much as anybody. And what they have graded, they are the 30th best pass blocking team. Reminder, there are only 32 teams in the National Football League, but they're a top 10 run blocking unit. So this offensive line, even if you want to argue the merits of a Pro Football Focus grade, we could do that all day long, but I think one thing that is indisputable is that this offensive line has a specialty. They're good run blockers, but they got to be better pass protectors. And that's going to cost them if they do end up winning the division. You can maybe get away with it, right? They got away with bad protection, and Dak Prescott played well enough for you to win 7 games. You can still win in your division, make it to the playoffs, but then you start seeing really good defenses. Ask the New England Patriots last year about shady protection. They were good enough to block well enough to win 14 games in the regular season. They were good enough to be one of the best teams in the AFC. Mike Vrabel to be coach of the year. All that good stuff. The offense is electric in the regular season. You go into the playoffs. You struggle against the Chargers. You struggle to score throughout the entire game against the Houston Texans. You go to Denver in the snow and you have a hard time scoring in those elements and against that defense, and you get to the Super Bowl and the Seattle Seahawks pick you apart. And now the talk of the New England Patriots offseason outside of, well, the obvious with Coach Vrabel and the A.J. Brown trade is, what are you going to do at left tackle? Will Campbell and Jared Wilson at left tackle and left guard got eaten alive in that Super Bowl, and that alone cost them of having any real chance of winning that football game. And ask Patrick Mahomes how important protection is in the playoffs, too. Protections cost Patrick Mahomes 2 Super Bowls. Tampa Bay Buccaneers in 2020 eating them alive. The Philadelphia Eagles just a couple of years ago eating them alive and really keeping Kansas City out of both of those games. That could be the same thing, because think about it with the Cowboys. Say that they win the division, or they're able to get into the playoffs, they get into that wild card round, they get to the divisional round. When you have to play against teams like the 49ers and Nick Bosa, you got to be able to pass protect, because he'll eat you alive. The Los Angeles Rams, with Myles Garrett, that's the best edge rusher in the league, has now come into the National and have to play in the playoffs if you want to get to a Super Bowl. If your pass protection is not any good, Myles Garrett will eat you alive. The Seattle Seahawks and Mike McDonald's defense. Yeah, Boye Mafe left and a couple of the other pieces left, but guess what? That's the best defensive mind in football. If you have a pass protection unit that's not very good, he will dupe you into oblivion and eat your quarterback alive. The Green Bay Packers. I think the Cowboy fans are pretty familiar with the work of Micah Parsons. Play them in the playoffs with bad protection and see what happens in that game. In the playoffs, a lack of high-end protection will be the downfall of this Dallas Cowboys team. Now, if the numbers that I reeled off earlier when it comes to pressures and hurries, that offensive line, if that improves greatly, yes, you are looking at a team that has a chance to win the Super Bowl. But if you can't pass protect at a high level against some of the league's best pass rushers, you have a ceiling. And that ceiling before the NFC Championship game. And for Dallas Cowboy fans, you've waited probably a little too long. The last time you won a Super Bowl, the commemorative videos were on VHS. It's been that long. And if the offensive line produces or lack thereof this year from a pass protection standpoint like they did last year, that streak is going to continue. Well, on the other side, the theme of hype in the state of Texas is going to continue here on this show, but this time it involves the heir to America's royal quarterback family. Is Arch Manning actually a Heisman favorite for next year? Like, really? Well, I'll tell you why he is and why you should believe in it next as you listen to Elijah Campbell on Westwood One Sports and the Westwood One Sports app.
19: The All-Star break is over and baseball front offices are deciding, buyer or seller. Is your team just a couple of moves away from a World Series run? As the August 3rd trade deadline approaches, the answers are coming into focus. 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
17: Let me tell you right now, Arch Manning is a legitimate Heisman favorite. Not just a Heisman contender, a Heisman favorite. And this is not just last name hype and last name association. I hear Manning as the quarterback for your team, and he must be really good. No. It was certainly the case last year because he was still an unfinished product, and his first six games of last year, really first seven, were underwhelming. And that opener against Ohio State on the road last season, watch that football game and say that was a bad game played by a quarterback who looks uncomfortable and quite frankly scared. And it was played by a quarterback that you could tell that didn't have the trust of his head coach on third downs in that game. But slowly throughout the season, he started to make a difference. He started to develop throughout the course of the season. There was a real legitimate difference between his first seven games of last year and his last six games of 2025. Now, the first seven games of the year last year, he was only throwing about 207 yards per game, completing 60% of his passes. Still good, but 12 touchdowns, 5 interceptions. That's not Heisman worthy. That's not going to blow anybody away. That's not going to be suitable for the hype that he came with, right? People that were saying the same sentence that I started this segment with, when people were saying that last summer, 12 touchdowns, 5 interceptions, and only 207 yards per game, not going to cut it. Not with the last name Manning. And yes, I understand he did not put this pressure on himself. He didn't choose his last name. He didn't choose his family. But he was starting to be looked at as a real disappointment. But then the last six games happened. 285 yards per game. Almost an 80-yard increase. 61% completion rate on higher volume. They threw the ball significantly more in those last six games because he developed or earned the trust of Steve Sarkisian in that offense to throw more. He threw 14 touchdowns in those last six games. Only 2 picks in those last six games. And he cut down turnover-worthy plays. Pro Football Focus charts turnover-worthy plays. And per PFF, 14 of his 17 turnover-worthy plays during that season came in those first seven games. He only had 3 turnover-worthy plays in the last 16, or in the last 6 games. And a reminder, he was throwing the ball more in those last 6 games. It was a legitimate development from Arch Manning last season. He started to look kind of like what he was advertised to be in those last 6 games, more than the first 7. And it wasn't because they started playing some scrubs. He had to play better defenses. Even the bowl game against Michigan, Michigan played their best players defensively in that game. And Arch Manning picked him apart. He had to play an arch rival, no pun intended there, in Texas A&M to end the season. And that defense was really good. It was a college football playoff team that they had to face. They faced good competition the back half of the year too, and he was able to put up good numbers against good competition. And in hindsight too, there may be some playmaker problems for Texas that maybe we overlooked this time last year. I know I certainly overlooked this time last year that they lost a lot of skill position players that would have made a really big difference. Now here's Urban Meyer talking about it with Texas head coach Steve Sarkisian. Here's what Urban Meyer and Steve had to say about some of Arch's shortcomings early on in the season last year.
1: I saw Arch Manning struggle early on and then obviously improve. But I always tell people that damn quarterback, it's a 50-30-20. When you see a bad throw, a bad interception or something, 50% of the times it's him. 30% of the time it's those darn receivers. And then 20% it's the line, it's a back, it's someone screws up. Your offensive skill, I know you've improved it. I didn't feel like they did a good enough job for a young quarterback early in that season.
2: I think you're spot on. We weren't as explosive of an offense as we're accustomed to having around here, where the playmaking ability at the wideout spot is just that. We were a little young at that position. We needed to be more explosive out of the backfield. And then we had to solidify some things on the offensive line because we weren't good enough. Arch kind of had to bear all the weight of all that. And I thought he really elevated his game in the second half of the season, and we became more explosive.
17: And if you look at the numbers too, Texas was ninth in the SEC in terms of explosive plays last year. Now, explosive plays are just run plays of 10 yards or more, pass plays of 15 yards or more. They were in the bottom half of their league in that regard. And a lot of that was from the struggles early on. And I want to go back to what Steve Sarkisian had to say in terms of the skill position players, because that matters a lot too, right? They had a lot of talent, but sometimes at wide receiver, you can be a gifted route runner. You could be a gifted receiver, and a quarterback throw you a good ball and you just not catch it. And Texas had problems with drops last year, 22 drops as a team in the 2025 season. That's 8% of the completions that Arch Manning had could have been caught, or the incompletions rather, incomplete percentage or the drop percentage, a little over 8%, incredibly high. His receivers didn't do him any favors last year. Now, early on, Arch didn't do his receivers any favors, and then later in the year, there was probably some times where his numbers could have increased if it weren't for some drops. But that's been addressed. So if the offensive line and skill position guys were a problem, Texas did rectify them here in the offseason, because they did pick up Cam Coleman from Auburn at wide receiver, who you can look at the numbers and maybe not be overwhelmed, right? You look at a 700-yard season, you're like, okay, that's good, but is that going to elevate Texas's offense that much? Is he worth the price tag that it was going to cost to get him to Texas? Yes, it absolutely is, because at 700 yards in that Auburn offense last season, to me, is the equivalent of a 1,300-yard season, because that Auburn team last year, inept quarterback play throughout the quarterback room, inept coaching. There's a reason Hugh Freeze got fired that year. Didn't even get to finish the season as Auburn's head coach. And Cam Coleman was still putting up 700-plus receiving yards without anything to help him out. Cam Coleman was the number one receiver in the transfer portal this year for a reason. That's going to be Arch Manning's best friend. He's going to have to find Cam Coleman a lot this season. And Coleman is one of those guys who's as physically gifted as any receiver you will find in college football. And I'm going to buy all the stock that exists on the planet in that combination. Offensive line, they did address it in the transfer portal. They're older this year than they were last year. They're significantly more experienced. Trevor Goosby is going to be a guy who's going to be looked at as a first-team All-SEC tackle going into the season, as a guy that was maybe getting some, you know, All-American look last year. Their tackles are really good. I think my real questions with them are, what is the interior of the offensive line looking like at guard and center? And the running game is going to be a lot better, too. They did have some injuries in the running back room the last few years. But you went out and got Hollywood Smothers from NC State in the transfer portal. No, that's not a name I made up. That is a guy who was a legitimate runner of the football in the ACC last year. That offense is going to improve across the board. And a lot of that is in large part because of Arch Manning. And if you look at the last six games of the season, too, even in the games that they lost, look, Georgia beat the hell out of them in Athens. But Arch made some throws in that game that I think are indicative of growth in a young quarterback. That was his first year as a full-time starter. Yes, there are some quarterbacks that have their first year as full-time starters and they go out and light the world on fire. But even somebody like Joe Burrow, when he was a first-time starter at LSU, his first year was nothing close resembling to what his last year was. Jaden Daniels at LSU, right? Jaden Daniels and Joe Burrow both won Heismans. They both kind of underwhelmed a little bit in their first year, but they came back in the second year and they lit the world on fire. Joe Burrow won a national championship and threw 60-plus touchdown passes, and Jaden Daniels maybe had the best dual threat season in the history of college football his second year as a starter. I'm not here to say Arch Manning is going to have a 60-passing touchdown season or do anything resembling what Jaden Daniels did when he won the Heisman, but what I can say pretty confidently is that year of stinking it up in the first half of the season and improving in the back half gives me a lot of confidence that Arch Manning's going to figure out a lot of stuff and has figured out a lot of stuff this offseason. Helps him, too, that he's got a grandfather and two uncles that played at the highest level. An uncle that I consider maybe one of the greatest quarterbacks to ever play the game of football. He's got some pretty good resources at his disposal. He's got a really good play caller in Steve Sarkisian. The voice of Steve Sarkisian you heard right there, I think, is the voice of the guy who's the best offensive play caller in college football. He's got these resources at his disposal that after a full year of being the starter, taking some lumps, and looking at the history of other quarterbacks who have had great final seasons in school, a lot of it was a little bit of struggles in year one. a little bit of those shortcomings. I think that was the best thing that could have happened to him. Last year, if you were saying Arch Manning should be a Heisman favorite, probably a little premature. This year, if you're saying Arch Manning is a Heisman favorite, I can buy into that. I can buy into that a hell of a lot more in July of 2026 than I could in July of 2025. Of the last name. At all. He's a legitimate favorite this time. And if there's a team that you might be looking at to be one of the best teams in college football, I think the Texas Longhorns are equipped to do it. And it's going to be led by a guy who you're going to be surprised with his development. That's all for hour number one, though. Hour number two is coming up. And today we crown a world champion. Now, win or lose, will we be watching the greatest athlete in the world compete for one last world championship? One writer at ESPN thinks so, but we'll have an all-time resume measuring contest coming up next here as you listen to Elijah Campbell on Westwood One Sports and the Westwood One Sports app.
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12: When you first saw her, she was out walking her dog. 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
17: Now, the world championship tag certainly has taken hold in many other sports that don't actually involve the globe. But for the World Cup, it does involve the globe. And today we crown a champion. And if Argentina wins, does that make Lionel Messi the greatest male athlete ever? Well, Ryan O'Hanlon at ESPN thinks so. And I, Elijah Campbell, and my pal Carlos Ortiz is going to talk about it. You can tweet at me at E_Campbell3 on Twitter. You could also get involved with the show, too, by dialing us up, 310-840-4910. I found this to be an interesting story, too, because there's a lot of history on the line here. Because if Argentina wins, then that's Lionel Messi's second World Cup. And Ryan O'Hanlon has a story on ESPN.com that I think is worth reading because I think it's very thought-provoking. And it puts Lionel Messi's dominance in this sport, I think, in really good context, and lays out an argument that I find to be really convincing. And it's just titled, Messi is the best player at the World Cup and the best male athlete of all time. Now we can, Carlos, get into a lot of real nitty-gritty sports talk stuff, classic sports talk stuff of all-time lists and things of that nature. When it comes to Lionel Messi being the most dominant athlete or the best male athlete ever, I think there is an avenue for it, and if you look at just the number of accomplishments, I mean, 8 Ballon d'Ors, which is basically the MVP of the sport for the globe, right? So take that as 8 global MVPs, won the Champions League 4 times, has 1 World Cup right now. If he wins today, he'll have 2, and then 13 domestic titles, whether it be at Barcelona in Spain or at Paris Saint-Germain in France or whether it be at Miami in the MLS here in America. It's a lot of winning. And I think the criteria, Carlos, that I laid out was, do you have the records? Do you have the winning? And longevity really matters to me in this conversation too. But I mean, when you look through this, does it sell you on the idea that Lionel Messi is the greatest male athlete ever? We lost Carlos for a moment. Carlos will be coming back. But I wrote down a few names here in terms of who I think.
18: Oh, I'm here.
17: At least in this conversation. Oh, there he is. There's Carlos. He's hiding from me.
18: I was. But Carlos, I'm sorry.
17: It's my voice. It's terrifying. It's menacing. And I don't blame you. I've got a wrath. But when it comes to like Lionel Messi being maybe the greatest male athlete ever, not something that's ever popped into my mind. But I think what Ryan O'Hanlon lays out here really well is the idea of the longevity, sure, but being that much better than anybody else that's playing a sport that is so globally accessible, right? If you just look at the number of people in the world that play soccer, it does dwarf people that play the number of people that play American football or basketball or hockey or anything of that nature. I think that's a fair point, but when I kind of paint the picture of this discussion, I mostly want to focus in on, records that you have, that you hold, histories of winning and longevity too. I think that matters. And I think him have this discussion.
7: Yeah. See, it's hard for me to do these comparisons because as much as everybody who's been listening to this show and it follows my career, soccer, I know little to nothing. Like I know that the ball is black and white. I know that it's sort of round. It's actually like a hexagon, and they shave the corners off.

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1: All right, so, I mean, I would be sacrilegious if I don't put any coin on the World Cup final. What a game we got yesterday in what I call the People's Championship with England and France. And I think I called it. That was going to be a better game than we're going to get in the final today. There's no shot we're going to see 10 goals between Argentina and Spain. That's what we saw England and France. England winning 6-4. Mbappe probably securing the golden boot. So good for him. But we'll look ahead to the final. I think it's going to be low scoring. 1-0 might win you this game. I want to say Spain's going to win it. They got the best defense. They've allowed one goal all tournament. But FIFA's not going to rig for Argentina only for them to lose. And you're going to get Argentina at plus money at plus 134. That's not enough juice for me. So I will go ahead and parlay a Argentina win plus 134. And a Lionel Messi anytime goal at plus 140. You get that on a single ticket. That's plus 285. That's enough to whet my appetite. So give me Messi anytime goal with an Argentina win. And we call that low-hanging fruit in this.
0: Yeah, to get that at plus 200, you know, and more odds. That's pretty solid. A lot of value there. Andrew, are you touching this World Cup final today?
2: I am, and I half agree with what Carlos said. I do think it's going to be a low-scoring game simply because Spain's defense has been really good. But I'm going to pick Spain. I think this is the game where Spain is finally going to shut down Messi and Argentina. Hopefully I'm right. Hopefully they save FIFA in the World Cup, but I don't know. Anything can happen in the final.
0: And like Andrew before the show referred to them as Argent FIFA. I like that one. So we have Argentina and Argent FIFA. Spain wins. Then they've beaten the forces beyond their control here in this game. When your defense is that good, you have a really good shot at doing so. And that defense is ridiculous. Don't expect that game to be high scoring by any means. I'm not picking, I guess, the winner of this one because I do think this one's such a toss-up. But I will take this game to be tied after 90 minutes on DraftKings. You can get that at plus 213 for us to be, going to extra time. The last few World Cups have gone to extra time. The last one that happened was 2018. France beat Croatia in the 90. But in 2022, they went to the epic shootout, one of the greatest games ever played between France and Argentina. Then you go all the way back to 2014. Argentina and Germany went to extra time. The last two times Argentina's played in this final, we needed more than 90 minutes to figure it out. I think we'll need more than 90 minutes to figure it out today. Andrew, any other picks for today?
2: I'll go to baseball, Dodgers, Yankees. It's a doubleheader. And in game two on national TV, it's a pitching duel. I expect Yamamoto against Schwitler. Over-under 7.5. I think it's going to be, again, a pitching duel. I think both those pitchers are going to come to play in the Bronx. And I'm going to pick the Dodgers to win, but I think the under is definitely going to hit.
0: Yeah, what a weekend for the Yankees, too. It's like, hey, yeah, the Rays have been red hot all season long. You get out of the All-Star break, Aaron Judge is hurt, not going to be available for the foreseeable future, too. Your arch rival, who has just gotten beaten the hell out of you, is playing their best baseball. They have their longest winning streak in 20 years. And, oh, yeah, your first game's back from the All-Star break. You have to play the Los Angeles Dodgers. Good luck. Good luck with that one. But that one, I'm with you. I think that one's going to be low scoring. Give me the Phillies money line today against the Mets. That one's at plus 109. Yeah, the Mets have a better pitcher. McLean's on the mound. He's a better pitcher than who Philadelphia's throwing out there. But I think I'm just going to make it a rule this year, fellas. I will not bet on the New York Mets to win any games.
1: Good bet.
0: I will not bet on it. I think that is the safest, fairest thing you can do is just not bet on the New York Mets. Really quickly, today, Carlos, do you have any baseball ones?
1: Yeah, I'm actually dying of laughter because Andrew and I picked the same game. Although, Andrew, I got to do some house cleaning here. Cam Schlitter and Yamamoto, they're actually the first game of the doubleheader. This is the only game that I'm going to pick the Yankees against the Dodgers. They're plus 1.5. They have to have it. Cam Schlitter, top 6 in strikeouts, top 2 in ERA, top 3 in whip. If they don't win this game, they're getting swept this series. So give me the Yankees 1.5.
0: I like it. It should be the game of the day. And of course, they have a doubleheader yesterday being rained out. So they'll have a game earlier today. I think that was at 12:35. And then they'll have the nightcap on Sunday Night Baseball on NBC. Those are our Sunday selections here today. On a pretty good sports day. We're going to crown a world champion in football. Got plenty of baseball games. Great sports day. Those are our Sunday selections. Pete's coming up next here. Thanks for hanging out with us. See you again next Sunday as you've been listening
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0: But if Caitlin Clark has 32 points, or I see online that she's got 15 at half, I'm turning it on. That's what I did last night. I actually watched last night because I saw she was struggling, and she had 45 points the night before, and she went off in the second half, finished with 17 points, so she averages, what, 31 points over the weekend. Like, these viewers are creating incremental revenue that you really can't even quantify beyond the numbers I just gave you. People aren't coming to the WNBA just for the basketball and for the amazing athletes that are there. Like, they're coming to the WNBA for Caitlin Clark. Before, they had no interest in the league. None. And I want you to listen last night. This is just a random and one late in the game on CBS. Big time props, by the way. Jordan Kent, play-by-play guy, he has kind of shot up like a comet. He was calling the game with Isis Young, and she is a tremendous analyst. But here's the two of them just losing their minds along with everybody in Indianapolis last night. Let's take a listen.
1: And on the road. I mean, a team that's had some rest, had a couple of travel issues, but they've been rested, and you can see it in their shots.
2: Oh, Clark swirling and twirling. What a finish. Count the basket as she is headed to the line for one more.
0: And that was just indicative of the entire second half. And it got louder, and when Kelsey Mitchell scored 30 points, if you're listening to this, you're like, why the hell is this guy talking about Kelsey Mitchell? I'm talking about her because it's a byproduct of Caitlin Clark, and that's how special she is, that it brings people like Kelsey Mitchell to the table. So the key is, can we keep this going? Even last night, Caitlin Clark ran into a furious, like, brick wall of a screen, and she got knocked down. She had some lip for the ref, I guess, and she got a technical. But overall, one thing I have noticed is that there's been more freedom of movement for her on the offensive end. One thing as a basketball guy I picked up on too, and if you were watching this game at all, you may have noticed, there were three, to what I saw, I think there was four, but I saw three specifically, 3 seconds in the lane violations on the Liberty, which basically means, like, we're not letting you camp out in the middle of the lane. You're going to clog the lane. You're going to keep offensive players in there by getting them tangled up. And you're eliminating a lot of the freedom of movement inside the arc by your opposition, specifically Caitlin Clark. I'm telling you, I feel like this weekend has been a flashpoint in how things will be officiated for her going further. We know that Adam Silver said just the other day, hey, I don't like her being a political football. I think they definitely need to do a better job of officiating her. And he's like the big papa of the WNBA. Like, he is in charge of the WNBA at any time he wants to be. I know that from when I worked in the NBA. David Stern, if he had something that he wanted to come on high with for the WNBA, they were going to do it. Like, that's it. It's almost like your dad who gives you allowance telling you to do something around the house and you say no. It's like, dude, I'm paying you for this. Like, and if you don't do it, I'm not going to pay you. So I feel as though there has been a directive, and I feel like it's been executed, and I'm not jumping the shark there either. I believe that that is a very true statement. The NBA has gotten involved now. It certainly looks like that. And I just mentioned the four violations, three that I saw, of 3 seconds in the lane. What do you think about all this? 310-840-4910 is the phone line. 310-840-4910. The NBA is getting involved so that the WNBA can be a success and everyone can succeed and the WNBA doesn't fumble the bag. I know that upsets some people. But it's the truth. They will not let this slip through their fingers. The NBA is just too bright of a league when it comes to making money. Now, do I feel like the quality of play in the NBA needs to improve? I do. And I think that Adam Silver, he's made a lot of money for the NBA, but he really hasn't done a ton for the fans. The quality of basketball over the course of the last 5-10 years has gone down. Now, look, I'm not besmirching any of the accomplishment the Knicks made this season, and I'm not taking away from the absolute incredible drama that was the NBA Finals. But the NBA regular season is a disaster, right? Like, there's guys load management. There is injuries that, are they really injuries? Right? And that's aside from the load management. I'm just talking about guys not playing through stuff. That's not going to kill them. Tanking. That's another huge issue, which hopefully is going to be worked out with some of these new rules. But like, the NBA product during the season is guys going to spots on the floor and launching threes. That's it. They need to work on that. So I'm not here to say that Adam Silver is some prophet, but I do think that he is getting involved, and I think that it's already starting to show in the WNBA. What do you think? 310-840-4910. Pete Souza with you all morning long, or at least until 11 Eastern time. That's when they'll tell me to leave. It's the Westwood One Sports app and SiriusXM 375. Give us a call. Tell us your thoughts. We'll step aside. We're coming back with some of the drama at the British Open with Bryson DeChambeau. What's going to come of today? We'll tell you after this break.
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0: Back here, Westwood One, the Westwood One Sports App, Sirius XM 375. I am Pete Souza. That song, by the way, I know Carlos can't tell me what movie it's from. And I know Andrew.
1: There is no shot I can tell you.
0: Andrew was probably just a widow baby. He probably wasn't even born yet. That is Take Me Back to Paradise by 38 Special. Title track for Revenge of the Nerds 2. How about that? R.I.P.
1: Oh, wow.
0: I think
1: I
0: it was David Carradine or Robert Carradine who died recently. I think they're both unfortunately gone, but the dude from Nerds passed away recently. He was awesome. We got Fred in Dallas. He's got a bone to pick with us, which let's pick it. What do you got, Fred?
2: I'm just curious where you came up with the idea for Fair or Foul.
0: Well, I've heard that you think that somehow we jacked the idea.
2: I mean, radio can be a very unforgiving business. So I just figured, you know, somebody who listens to
0: Fred,
2: one
0: first of all,
2: regular
0: Fair or Foul has been alive in the sports radio, sports talk medium since I've been a little guy back in the early 80s. And by no means did anybody at Westwood One jack that segment. If you're going to come to me and ask me if we stole a segment, please have it be something like a little more original than Fair or Foul.
2: Just ask me where you got the idea from, Pete. You're here in Dallas, so I just asked you a question. Where you got the idea for the segment from?
0: Well, to be honest with you, I fill in on Westwood One, and the segment was already here because the guy who hosts the show and does a phenomenal job, it's his segment, and it's his producer segment. But for them, I will tell you that if you're going to call a radio station and say you jacked my bit and treat us like Carlos Mencia.
2: I called and asked. It's fair. I mean, I'm asking you, man to man.
0: Actually, it's foul.
2: Okay.
0: To be honest, I mean, honestly, like nobody's ripping off your radio ideas, dude. I can promise you that. And the only reason I have contention in my voice is because I know you called to challenge us, which is not cool because it's not a segment anybody would poach. Like if you had an impression you did of Luka Doncic calling into the Ticket, which is an amazing station here in Dallas, and we stole that from you, that would be a reason to call and be upset.
2: Period. Obviously you didn't, right? Yes or no?
0: I didn't hear your question.
2: Oh, I asked the question. I said, where did you get the segment from? You said where you got it from. That's it. I don't need anything else. You said the guy before you did it, period. Never heard him do it. Just ask a question. That's all I ask. I don't need your background or anything like that. Could care less. Just ask you where you got the segment from. That's it, Pete.
0: All right, Fred. Take it easy on the coffee, brother. We'll talk to you
1: soon. I have no idea. You said it first. Radio is a very insensual business. And yes, I use that word knowing exactly what it means. Everyone's stealing from everybody. I don't think anybody's had an original thought since, Mike and the Mad Dog started this like years ago. Like,
0: all things being equal, like what you said is exactly true. But again, if somebody's going to call and challenge us, they got to have something a little more unique.
1: Yeah, I'm gonna need the trademark and the copyright paperwork. It was the laziest thing that I can think of. I know other people have done it. It's a baseball segment, so I'm like, okay, fair or foul. I mean, whatever you want to call it, like, same deal.
0: You have nothing to explain yourself for. And to be honest with you, I'm breaking Fred Stones. I appreciate the call, and it's, you know, it's all love. We're talking about sports here in radio segments. I'm not going to lose any sleep.
1: I appreciate Fred because it allows me to share this pearl of wisdom with everybody. When I was in the Army, you used to say that there's only one thief in the Army. Everybody else is getting their stuff back. And you would say that every time that a wrench goes missing or a poncho or a helmet, everyone's just getting their stuff back. There's only one thief in the Army, and it was the first person that snatched it.
0: Exactly right. And it just, and down the line we go. And I appreciate that insight. I love your military background. Yeah. But I mean, I've been listening to radio for a long time. Like I mentioned, I grew up on Howard Stern. I listened to Howard Eskin in Philadelphia, Mike and the Mad Dog when I could get the signal from New York and Philly. And I just feel like I have listened to a lot of it. And I know what stealing a bit sounds like, or a segment, and fair or foul ain't it, dude. That's and that's I'll die on that hill.
1: Now
0: and,
1: imagine we win a Marconi for that.
0: I'd be, you know what's funny? We were talking about Milli Vanilli earlier. I mean, Freddie thinks we're over here like doing the Milli Vanilli. And I couldn't disagree more. And that's a cool phone call to get, though. I do. Anybody that's listening, by the way, and engaging with us, at the end of the day, I have gratitude for you because I'm stoked that I get to do this with you guys. And I'm stoked we got a whole nother hour left. And by the way, Carlos, we were talking yesterday about the Snoop Dogg song, Tell It Like It Is, Not Like It Was. And it is like very hard to find. I sent Andrew Relvis a copy of that song, which is only findable, not a word, on YouTube. And so we're going to come back in our next segment with that track. That's how we're going to kick it off.
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20: Phenomenal work by the guys behind the scenes playing a little Stone Cold as PJ Glasser joins the show here. PJ is going to co-host with me for the next 4 hours. PJ, I told him you like to wake up early on Sundays. You like to enjoy your morning, sip your coffee, which is why, you know, you're just like, I'm gonna be an hour late to the show. I've gotta have, like, you know, a nice little morning wake up routine on Sundays, and we'll welcome you whenever. But you know, we all wish we could have that nice early morning slow Sunday wake up, PJ.
21: Don't we, Kate? You know, I'm fortunate that I can just stroll in whenever. You guys were doing such a good job. I was having so much FOMO. I said, you know what? At noon, I'm going to stop by and join the guys. But what a great Sunday for July 19th to have two championships, essentially, with the final round of the Open, World Cup final. I know we'll talk about both of those plenty here in the next 4 hours. It's great. We also just got a breaking NBA trade as well, Kate. So I don't know if you've seen this or looked at your phone. I mean, it's not like LeBron news, but it's Lu Dort is being traded from Oklahoma City to the Atlanta Hawks in a three-team deal that sends former number one pick Zach Ricochet to Dallas and Ryan Nemhard to Atlanta. So there you go. OKC mixing up a little bit, trading away Lu Dort. And they'll also get 3 second-round draft picks from Atlanta as well. So, yeah, literally right as the show was starting, I looked at my phone and I said, well, hello, NBA breaking trade. There we go.
20: You know, PJ, that's what you do here. You just come on the show. And for everyone listening, I'm joking. PJ's been up early working far before I was even, you know, working. So PJ just finishes one thing. He jumps to the next. And now he's breaking trades here for us. First thing, my very first reaction in hearing that there was a trade, even not involving LeBron James, PJ, was just, what does this have to do with the LeBron James sweepstakes? Are other teams making moves for this to potentially be part of LeBron? I don't think that's the case with these teams involved in this trade. Oklahoma City, all of a sudden hear that name and you're like, nope, out the door. So this has nothing to do with LeBron, in my opinion, I don't think. And no one's moving stuff around to make room for him. But Lu Dort's a big piece of that OKC team. Like,
21: yes,
20: his defense, his big body, his physicality, like that's a big move for them to part with Lu Dort.
21: You know, I think with all the injuries that OKC had in the playoffs last year and the emergence of guys like AJ Mitchell and Jared McCann, and OKC's like a guard factory, Kate. You know, Presti finds these guys in the second round. He finds these guys that are undrafted. And because of how great the system is and because of the caliber of player that he looks for, they just fit right into the system. As great as a defender as Lu Dort is, I think his lack of offense and his inconsistency as a three-point shot was really hurting the Thunder. And again, you know, every move that the Thunder and the Spurs make, it's all about beating each other. That's truly what it's all about. You hate to lose the defense of Lu Dort, but again, I just think the lack of offense that he provided was enough, and clearly Presti thought he got a good enough deal. They added another team in the mix to sweeten the pot as well with Dallas. But yeah, how about that? We all thought the next big breaking news we would get would be LeBron, but Lu Dort on the move.
20: And I like that for Atlanta. Zachary Ricochet, yeah, number one overall pick in 2024, 2 years ago, but he has not lived up to that billing of the number one overall pick. Like, you look at the depth chart right now for Atlanta, and he's far down that depth chart. So getting rid of him and bringing in Lu Dort, I feel like that's a plus for Atlanta. Like, that's a I mean, obviously Atlanta wouldn't have done the trade if they didn't think that was a positive, but I think that's a big upgrade just to add someone like Lu Dort to your roster. And I don't think Richichet was really doing a whole lot for the Hawks.
21: And Kate, you know, this just continues to add to the depth of the Eastern Conference. Like the West is more top heavy. The Spurs, OKC, Minnesota, the Lakers when Luke is healthy, Golden State, especially if LeBron were to go there. They're more top-heavy teams. But the Eastern Conference, you know, obviously here being in D.C. and being a Wizards fan, we're all excited about maybe what the team could do this season. But the question I keep posing to people is, if the Wizards are going to make the playoffs, who's going to be the team that made it out of the East last year that isn't going to make it this year? And you're probably going to need to have two of those teams because, remember, Indiana missed. They get Halliburton back. You would figure they're going to be into the playoffs. So I kind of look at like Orlando, Charlotte, and probably Atlanta being those three teams that you would think who made the playoffs last year could be on the outside looking in this year. But now Atlanta just got stronger with Lu Dort, who's going to be a great defender for that team. Jalen Johnson is a young and up-and-coming player. Mm-hmm. So the Eastern Conference teams, they just continue to get deeper and deeper.
20: That's a great point, especially with Giannis going to the Heat. Like, you'd imagine they aren't going to be the 10th seed and in the play-in next year. Like, they'll probably jump up to top six. I don't know, is Boston maybe one of those teams that drops down quite a bit without Jaylen Brown? Like, that's an interesting conversation, PJ, of the Eastern Conference and what that's going to look like and shake out to be. We could talk more NBA throughout the show. Certainly, I feel like we could probably just continue going on with this conversation for a while, PJ. But we do have the World Cup, and we do have the Open going on right now. And the Open is phenomenal. A lot of players finishing up their rounds right now. Cameron Young, he is the leader right now, 9-under. He shot 6-under today. Bogeyed the final hole, 18 of the day. And Scottie Scheffler is sitting right behind him right now. Scottie's on 18. As we speak, I believe you got to keep me honest here, PJ, because remember last week I was about 30 minutes behind on the World Cup game I was watching You guys, so we were watching two different games. So in front of me, Scottie's on 18, hasn't finished that one yet, but if he birdies 18 here, he'll tie Cam Young for number one. I'm on the final round, like essentially, I mean, if anyone, Siwoo Kim, like it's tight at the top right now. There are plenty of other players that can continue to shoot under par and reach the top. But Scottie Scheffler, 4-under for the day is pretty impressive.
21: It is, yeah, and he just missed his birdie putt. So Scottie will not win. It'll be a majorless year for Scottie, which is probably a surprise to many, considering he's the number one player in the world and has been for a couple of years. He's the favorite in every tournament that he tees it up. But no major for Scottie this year. And Kate, right now, Cam Young is the favorite. He is minus money to win the Open Championship, and he's probably been sitting in the clubhouse for close to like an hour now. He came out early.

0: up until this World Cup because of his issue. He doesn't have that same type of acceleration that you would see when he's fully healthy. And that's why I'm like a little worried about this one, because it's going to be very physical. And sure, if it's a normal European game or whatever, he's going to draw those yellow cards. There might even be red cards. He's really shifty, very difficult to handle. Great passer, great dribbler. That's where he excels. Argentina is very physical with him, and they can get away with those foul calls, not have people on yellows, and then he's going to struggle. But if he gets them into bad situations where they're on yellow cards and they're going to have to double and triple team him just to be able to handle him, he is that good. He is that talented. He lacks a little bit in the scoring at this current moment. We have to remember he's still a teenager, so he's not even close to a finished product.
1: How shocked would you be if Spain wins this game by margin? Like 3-0, 4-0? Do you see that being a possibility?
0: That's it. That absolutely is. You know, it's one of those teams that controls possession. Like I was saying, like, yeah, they have trouble scoring goals. What if they create so many chances on Argentina where they're just having a great day finishing? It happens, you know, like teams in basketball can just start hitting their open shots that normally don't do that. This is a one-off game. I think Spain is going to be creating. They are going to have possession. Sometimes, though, the Spanish have empty possession, meaning they're controlling the ball, but are they creating that much? Are they getting into those penalty areas or the final third where they're creating these chances to score opportunities? Sometimes they have possession and they just swing the ball around and you're really doing nothing with it. That's also a possibility. But yeah, Spain, I would not be shocked. That I was thinking about that today. I'm just like, man, I just hope it's not a 2012 Euro final where obviously Italy got smacked around, where there was big anticipation heading into it, and it pops and it deflates. And I guess the last championship that we've seen was exactly that, guys, at MetLife with Seattle and Denver. So where it was basically over at the start of it. I hope that's not the case. I want some epic battle and finish. But Spain has that capability, absolutely, PJ, because they are the best team in this tournament for a reason. They're also going for back-to-back international tournaments with the Euro and World Cup. That would be the first since Spain to do that. Obviously, Argentina does Copa America. But, yeah, not completely out of the question. I don't see it happening. But if Spain were to win in regular time, it's either a 1-0 or a 3-0 margin.
2: Should be a good one this afternoon. We're looking forward to it. Only a couple hours away. Martino, appreciate you taking the time to join us. Enjoy the game this afternoon, and we will talk to you again down the road.
0: All right. Thanks, guys. Appreciate it.
2: Thanks, that Martino. Is Martino Puccio, host of the That Milan podcast and cover soccer for Game Day Garage. PJ, it's going to be a good one. It's going to be a very good one. I think this game could go multiple different ways. Based on everything Martino just said, based on the conversations you and I have had, like, I don't think we would all be shocked if Messi and Argentina come away with it. But also, like, if Spain just dominates, like, that's not going to be all that shocking either.
1: 1,000%, which I think is what makes it such an intriguing final. Wide range of outcomes. It really does feel that way. You always thought the Argentina game, England, would be close. Like, that game would have been shocking if it was a blowout. This one, it really wouldn't be. So yeah, we'll see what ends up happening. On the other side, I know we're gonna get into some good power rankings, but I got a good trivia question for you too on the other side of the break. So
2: that's what we all call right. A team. Well, we'll take a all quick right. break. We got trivia and power rankings on the other side. We're gonna rank our top five sports goats. That's coming your way. BetMGM Game Day here in Westwood One Sports.
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15: 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It appears by its own numbers, the U.S. government seems insolvent. 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
1: Just a couple hours away from the World Cup final this afternoon, Spain-Argentina. Going to be a great game. We've got the Open Championship wrapping up right now. You have PJ Glasser, you have Kate Constable here on BetMGM Game Day, here with you for the next couple of hours. 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PJ, we're going to power rank things as we do every Sunday here on this show. And this week with Messi playing this afternoon, we're going to power rank our top five sports goats. But before we do, you have a little trivia question you're going to throw our way. What do you got?
2: So I was scrolling through Twitter and I saw that today's Argentina-Spain match is the most expensive sporting event in U.S. history. So
1: really,
2: I was wondering if you could guess the other four that have happened within the last 6 years. And also, do you want to take a crack at what the average ticket price is for today's Spain-Argentina game?
1: I mean, if it's the most expensive, we just had the Knicks-Spurs at Madison Square Garden. That has to be one of them. Like one
2: that's
1: of the
2: correct.
1: Top
2: that's,
1: five.
2: That's number five. That's the only NBA Finals game. That's number five. It's $6,308.
1: Wow, that's number five, 6,000. Okay, so today's ticket has to be at least the average ticket, 10 grand.
2: $11,327. If I wasn't doing this show with you today, Kate, I would have grabbed four of those, but unfortunately I have to work today. So couldn't do that.
1: You know,
2: 11 grand. What are we doing? 11 grand.
1: Who's going to what normal person can afford that? And I know there are a lot of non-normal people out there that can afford it, but like, are there that many that can fill up an entire stadium? Or are these a lot like tickets were purchased way before, and this is the resale market for today?
2: Yeah. That's probably a little of both, but I'm sure the resale as well. But Kate, think about all these people flying from Spain to Argentina and flying from Spain and Argentina to go to this game, right? Think about the airfare. Think about the hotel to stay in New York and then the transportation that you have to get to over to the stadium. I mean, and then, you know, when you're in the stadium, think about the swag that you're getting. Think about the food that you're buying. I went to the Philadelphia in late June, early July. It was one of the group stage matches. And Kate, we went, you know, Rita's ice cream, like the frozen ice, right? So Rita's, you know, normally whatever, it's like ice cream. We got, four of us got ice cream, like normal ice cream things. It was $16 for like $66 of Rita's ice cream. I was like, okay,
1: $16 a person for ice cream?
2: 16. Yes. 16.
1: Holy cow.
2: So, I can only imagine what things are going for at the final today. Because, you know, FIFA's like, if they're willing to spend this on a ticket, let's just jack up water to $8 a bottle or whatever.
1: Why wouldn't you?
2: Crazy.
1: It's okay. So the other ones, like there has to be a Super Bowl, right?
2: Yeah, the other three are Super Bowls. And they all involve the same team, if you want to take a guess.
1: Over the last how many years?
2: Over the last 6 years.
1: The Chiefs?
2: There you go. There you go. So Kansas City, the 2024 Super Bowl in Vegas, it was $9,411 per ticket. 2021 against Tampa in Tampa was 7,000. Those are your top five most expensive tickets in U.S. history right there.
1: Wow, that's crazy that they're all within the last 6 years too. Like, I mean, I guess that's inflation. Everything's just going up. We're probably going to get like next year's probably going to have something that makes that top. Yeah. Top five.
2: 100%.
1: But that's right. Crazy. Okay. 11, PJ. 000. So
2: yeah,
1: 11,000 is wild. So if you're paying $11,000, just say somewhere around there for any of these events that have been fairly expensive, you're likely watching some of the greatest to ever do it aka Messi, right? Today. So we're going to rank our top five GOATs. And I would imagine that some of the GOATs on both of our lists have played in some of these games that we have just discussed. I will let you start us off, and you can run through five, starting at five down to one, your top GOAT of all time. And we'll go from there.
2: Yeah, this was tough. I mean, obviously only making the list of five. I'll give you my honorable mention first that missed the list. The first one is Messi, who's playing today. Didn't quite make it, but if he wins today, he could crack the top five. Usain Bolt, fastest human to ever live. Again, when you're talking about the fastest human to ever live, that makes a pretty good argument to be one of the greatest athletes ever, but he just missed the cut. Serena Williams, who I believe is the greatest female athlete ever, certainly was in consideration. She just missed out. And then Tiger Woods just missed out as well. But my top five, I'm going to start number five with Muhammad. Fight, but the record speak for itself. He had over 30 knockouts, and he's just considered one of the greatest athletes ever. So I'll put Muhammad Ali at number five. I'll go with number four. I think you could honestly argue that Gretzky is higher on this list, to be honest with you, Kate, because when we argue about all these different sports, about who's the GOAT, right? Is it Messi, Ronaldo? Is it Jordan or LeBron? Is it whoever? Nobody ever argues who the GOAT of hockey is. It's always Wayne Gretzky. Nobody will ever tell you otherwise. So you could really have him higher on the list, but I'll put him at number four. Brady will be number three for me. The seven Super Bowls, the greatest quarterback ever. The longevity, the fact that he wins one in his early 20s and then also wins one in his 40s. That just speaks to why he's one of the greatest ever. So I'll put him at number three. Michael Phelps will be number two for me. When you are the greatest Olympic athlete ever, you're usually one on most lists. But Kate, I've said this before and I'll say it again. Whenever there's a kind of question like this where it's who's the greatest athlete ever, my mind always only goes to one person. And if it goes to one person, then I got to give it to you. So Michael Jordan will be my number one of greatest athletes ever. So that'll be my five. Muhammad Ali, five. Wayne Gretzky, four. Brady, three. Phelps, two. And MJ will be number one.
1: Wow. Okay. We have very, very similar lists, which maybe establishes who the top five greatest of all time are. I am with you in that Usain Bolt was on my short list and Serena Williams was on my short list. I will also add another name to my short list, and that is Muhammad Ali. He would have been six for me. And part of that is like, that's not my sport boxing. Like, yes, I know the history of Muhammad Ali, but like, I don't know. That's not my forte. So maybe like a little personal bias there of like why he isn't ranked a little bit higher. Certainly, like when you talk about GOATs, you have to mention him, but he does not make my list. I will start at, let me pull up my list, make sure I have the right one that I sent over to Max. I am going to go at five. I'm going to go Michael Phelps, the greatest Olympian of all time. I'm going to rank him a little bit higher. I mean, it's hard to argue anything that Michael Phelps has done, the medals, the number of Olympics he's competed in, like, yeah, greatest Olympian of all time. Number four, we are going to go Tom Brady. I didn't struggle by any means with Tom Brady. Like, Tom Brady is on there. You win seven Super Bowls, like you mentioned, the longevity you play, like, Tom Brady is certainly on there. I just feel like in football, like, And with Mahomes, and Mahomes still has a ways to go. Like, he still has to win more rings, but like, he's inching closer. Like, there's some competition in terms of getting to. Well, there's some competition's probably not the right word. When I think about the greatest football player of all time, like, Tom Brady is number one, but like, Mahomes also pops in my head of like, okay, he could get there someday. He could, if he stays on this track, could get there. So that's what Tom Brady's for. Three, I'm going to go Messi. I think what Messi's done is absolutely incredible. And if he wins today, I think that number third spot is very warranted. Like, maybe I'm jumping the gun a little bit today, but if he wins two straight World Cups, like, Messi at number three, that one would make sense to me. Number two, I'm going with the great one himself, Wayne Gretzky. I mean, he pretty much has the name in it. You talk about his accomplishments. Holds over 60 NHL records, 2,800 career points. I read this. I didn't realize this was, and I'm like, I guess I just didn't realize this. He would still be the NHL's all-time points leader even if you removed every goal he ever scored.
2: Yes.
1: Just that's a crazy stat.
2: Yeah, it's my favorite Gretzky stat. It's so wild.
1: That is absolutely insane. That's absolutely insane. And then number one, I think, you know where I'm going, PJ, cause you're right. Like, I feel like, and I don't know for a fact, like in my mind, this is like Michael Jordan created the phrase, the GOAT. Like that was created for Michael Jordan. People were probably using it long before. People were probably using it with Muhammad Ali, but in my mind, it's like the GOAT originated because of Michael Jordan. And so MJ is the number one GOAT on my list. All of the same, except I have Messi, you have Muhammad Ali, and then we have them mixed up a little bit outside of MJ being number one.
2: Yeah, you know what? Again, like I was saying when I was doing my list, you could argue that Gretzky could be higher. I probably should put him ahead of Brady if I'm being honest with you. I'll still go with the two Michaels, 1-2, because MJ is just who I think of first. And again, if you're the greatest Olympic athlete ever, and like if you think Olympics, I mean, that's truly like the best athletes in the world, and Phelps is the best of them all. I'll still keep him at two. Messi, I think if he wins today, he could potentially move into number five. I mean, going back to back and doing it at this age, it's like what Martino said. The fact that he's still the best at 39 is just absolutely unbelievable. So it's all subjective. It's a great talking point. And Ryan Fox, Kate, just won the Open Championship with a birdie on 18. We got some great drama. So yes, Ryan Fox, that was unbelievable. I can't wait to see what his number was pre-tournament. It had to be north of 300-1. It's going to be one of the biggest long shots, one of the biggest long shots ever to win a major. So pretty unbelievable there. Ryan Fox, definitely not a top five GOAT of all time, but today he is in the top five. And again, that bogey on 18 from Cam Young is going to haunt him for a long time.
1: Oh,
2: all he had to do is par that hole. He'd be in a playoff right now. Instead, he bogeys, and Ryan Fox wins the Open Championship. That is, I'm sure we'll see that on Twitter here soon when we go to commercial break. But if you had that ticket, I know there wasn't many of you. Congratulations. That you might be able to pay to go to the World Cup today. So if you're in the New York area and you just hit Ryan Fox, you still can't. You might have a chance to head over to MetLife.
1: PJ, Ryan Fox, like not a name you hear all that much.
2: No.
1: Not going to lie, I'm not exactly super familiar with Ryan Fox's game outside of this weekend watching him. T23 at the U.S. Open this year, RBC Canadian Open, like finished top 10 in that one. Outside of that, top 30 finish, top 66. Those aren't exactly scores to like write home about. You're finishing, tied for 66. Like, you win the Open Championship at Royal Birkdale. Woo! That's
2: pretty good
1: with
2: stuff.
1: A birdie on 18. That's good stuff.
2: I mean, great stuff. I love too watching the celebration. The caddy almost like reacted more than Ryan Fox did because, you know, these caddies, especially if you're a guy like Ryan Fox, you know, I mean, you don't know how long he's going to be on the tour and what's your
1: need.
2: So, I mean, when you win a major championship, you get a 5-year exemption in all the majors. You get to play that major for the rest of your life. And then obviously the amount of money that you win. I don't know what the winner of the Open makes these days, but I think he's probably going to make, I'm sure we can look that up, but I think it's probably like $3 or $4 million. So congrats to Ryan Fox, man. It's pretty awesome.
1: Yeah. The purse is 17.7 mil. So the winner is 3.2. So Ryan Fox just had a pretty payday, and his caddy just had a better payday than he probably ever anticipated having in his
2: 320K. Kate, I would bet that the caddy has made more money off this event than he maybe has combined ever with Ryan Fox, maybe.
1: I would co-sign that with you.
2: Maybe yeah. It's like a little more, you know, the amount of total events, but it's got to be close. So that's, yeah, I can't wait to see what he was pre-tournament. My guess is going to be 300-1, but it's going to be an insane number.
1: Wow, the Australian winning the Open Championship over in England. That's pretty good stuff. Wow. Mm-hmm. And Sam Burns, who entered the day with a 2-stroke lead, finishes 2 over for the day. So sorry, PJ. I didn't mean to bring that up because I know you did bet on him to win. But he was the leader going into today. Scotty Scheffler, yes. 7 under. Fleetwood. Hey, you won your Fleetwood and Burns both top 5. 7-1 type of ticket.
2: Nice. That's yep. So that huge. Needed that one. Absolutely money. And you know what? Burns, he is nobody to blame, but he couldn't birdie. Nine. He could not make any birdies. So that's a tough one for Sam Burns. He won't have many better opportunities to win a major. Again, when Ryan Fox wins a major and you're in contention, like that's a tough one. With all due respect to Ryan Fox, it's not like he lost to Scotty or Rory. That's a tough one. That's a tough one.
1: Oof. Well, all right. Ryan Fox, your winner of the Open Championship. That is our power rankings to the goats of sports. PJ and I both power ranked those. We had MJ number 1 overall on both of our lists. All right. We got to talk a little MLB, PJ. We'll do that on the other side. Second half of the season storylines. Will the Tigers trade Screwball? We'll answer those questions next.
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3: 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Westwood One Sports.
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12: The U.S. Treasury quietly released its official financial report for 2025. It appears by its own numbers, the U.S. government seems insolvent. It's reported that the Treasury shows about $6 trillion in assets and over $47 trillion in liabilities.
13: Get a little stare into the dugout. Hey, you guys see that one?
14: I think that earns points in Banana Bowl.
13: One out, bottom of the third, 1-0 Bisons. Sanger lines it into left field. That's down for a base hit. First pitch swinging. He gets a sweeper. And it puts him on first base. Hayden Sanger safe at first. You can stay safe in life with regular screenings from St. Joseph's Cancer Care. Runner at first, one out, bottom of the third. Mets only down by a run. Leadoff man Jiwon Bae steps up to bat. Dallas from the stretch now. Third baseman Rivera plays in. The pitch. Bae takes high. Well, the day was especially special for Chad. Said it was emotional getting the call on Lou Gehrig's day because it was a year after his dad, Tony, passed away from ALS. But Dallas said it was special. It was like a little wink from God. Said there were a ton of emotions. He finally got to fulfill that dream he had his entire life and got to have a ton of people come to the game. Two balls and no strikes to Bae. And it's one thing to make your debut. It's another to really show out, too. Joe, you mentioned it earlier. Pitched 3 2/3, just one earned run. First major league game. You got all the family, all the friends in the building, and you really show up. That's what Chad Dallas did.
15: Yeah, that's real neat. You know, played a vital role for the Blue Jays that day, but you know, that's a day that he won't remember for a multitude of different reasons.
13: 3-0 the count to Bae. Rounded out in the first. Here's the pitch. Takes called strike. He was taken all the way. It looks like his controller died. He wiggles back and forth, open stance from the left side. Holds the black bat over his left shoulder. Dallas set. Stares home and deals. Bae bounces it past the mound. Shortstop Harry Fields throws to first. Gets Bae in time as Sanger moves up to second. So not a play for two, but he gets a strike. He was taken all the way. It looks like his controller died. He wiggles back and forth, open stance from the left side. Holds the black bat over his left shoulder. Dallas set. Stares home and deals. Bae bounces it past the mound. Shortstop Harry Fields throws to first. Gets Bae in time as Sanger moves up to second. So not a play for two, but he gets one. The Mets have a runner in scoring position.
15: Would have been tough to turn two if McAdoo at the second baseman fielded that ball. But I like that Harry cut in front of McAdoo to make that play because all of his momentum's going to first. He can make that easy first out instead of trying to potentially get Hayden Sanger out at second base in maybe an awkward fashion.
13: Two away for Morabito. Runner at second. Dallas throws. First pitch outside. Went to the sweeper. 1-0. Chad Dallas from Orange, Texas. Nick Morabito's walk-up song, Choosin' Texas, by Ella Langley. 3-1 pitch. Hit off the hands, foul. 1-1.
15: Are you an Ella fella?
13: She's great.
15: Yeah.
13: She's all really burst out of the scene.
15: Mm-hmm. Yeah, I got introduced with Choosin' Texas. Then I started to see the whole discography. Yeah. And got some good tunes.
13: Yeah. She's good. Might be the song in the summer.
15: I'd agree.
13: 1-1 is outside. Ball two.
15: I saw, who did I see on social media? It was Rex Ryan was wearing an Ella Fella t-shirt. I think he was at one of her last concerts.
13: He's a wild card.
15: You can't pin that guy down.
13: 2 balls and a strike for Chad Dallas. Throws home. Morabito swings through that sweeper. That's been a nasty pitch today. See if the Mets can adjust.
15: Yeah, you know, he threw that sweeper to Hayden Sanger, but it stayed in the zone,
13: yeah.
15: So he hit it for a single. When that sweeper is out of the zone, or even just a little bit lower, like that pitch to Morabito, it's a devastating pitch.
13: Morabito calls time, steps out. He's got Ronnie Mauricio waiting on deck. 2 balls, 2 strikes. Runner at second, 2 outs. The pitch. Tapper back towards the mound. Dallas fields with 2 hands. Floats it over to first in time for out number 3. No runs, 1 hit, no errors. A man stranded on base. It's 1-0 Buffalo through 3.
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0: Top of the fourth inning here at NBT Bank Stadium. 1-0 Buffalo, and Joe Robert Stock, he allowed the solo homer last inning, but that's the only hit off him today.
1: Yeah, this is a great way to celebrate Scooch's birthday. He's looked pretty darn good today. Three strikeouts, no walks, only two base runners, the homer and the hit batsman. The 36-year-old right-hander faces 3-4-5 in this Bison's lineup, beginning with Yohendrick Pinyango, who takes outside for ball one. We mentioned it earlier, Stock was drafted all the way back in 2009 by the Cardinals, second-round pick. Pitch missed inside, ball two, and he was a catcher, so he was only a catcher for a couple of seasons. All of his appearances in AAA have been as a pitcher. Today he's making his 93rd appearance and 29th start. Pinyango rips it to first, and it's caught by Morrell for the first out of the inning. That was a screamer off the bat. Fastball grooved right to the middle part of the plate, and Pinyango's looking up at the clouds, thinking he had maybe a single or even extra bases.
0: Pinyango's a good hitter. He hits the ball hard. You know what? Christopher Morrell has looked sharp at first base for the Mets so far. Guy who came up, played a lot of third base at a young age, and has become a nice first baseman.
1: Charles McAdoo digs in. He takes a first pitch inside for ball one. McAdoo also a great hitter. 262 in just over 70 games. Hits that pitch the other way for a base knock right between first and second. Yesterday, McAdoo had a double in the fourth inning. Follows it up today with a single in this fourth inning.
0: Yeah, this guy can't stop hitting either. Yeah, he's done a nice job against the Mets this year. He's got three homers, five doubles, single, and just 14 games against Syracuse.
1: So that brings Daz Cameron up to the plate, 29-year-old from the state of Georgia. Right-handed hitter, first pitch, is a half swing on a pitch that was a swinging strike. It's 0-1.
0: Got some news coming across the desk, Joe.
1: Ooh,
0: we have a winner in the open.
1: Oh, all right.
0: It is not Cameron Young. Ryan Fox won the British Open.
1: 0-1 pitch hit out into left field. Tough play for Bay. The ball lands in the gap for a base hit. That moves McAdoo to second base. So the Bisons have some traffic here against Robert Stock.
0: So Fox shot a final round 68 to finish 10 under, beating Cameron Young by one shot after Young had a 64 as the clubhouse lead all the way until the final putt of the tournament.
1: Hat tip to Cam Young for putting all the pressure on, but congratulations to Ryan Fox as well.
0: I haven't seen Ryan Fox before.
1: This is the first I'm hearing of Ryan Fox, and I follow golf as much as I can during the baseball season.
0: From New Zealand.
1: Swing and a miss by McIver. It's 0-1.
0: Well, this is his first major, that's for sure.
1: Oh, wow. 1-for-1 on majors?
0: Our first major, he's won.
1: Oh, okay.
0: 39-year-old from Auckland, New Zealand.
1: All right. Team Europe's got maybe an addition for the Ryder Cup. Runner goes to third. Throwdown! Not in time. How did McAdoo get to third base?
0: Wow, I thought the throw beat him. That was a perfect throw by Sanger.
1: Arroyo's dumbfounded. John Nagowski's out to talk with the umps, but let's take a look.
0: Did the maybe that right hand got in before Arroyo could apply the tag? Oh, but did he come off the bag there?
1: Did he come off the bag with his glove on his body?
0: Yeah, I might need to see that one again extra slow.
1: That's tough because I felt like Arroyo just placed the tag. Did he hold his glove on, though? Let's see. I mean, a perfect slide by McAdoo. It's tough to tell if that right hand hit the front of the base before Arroyo got his chest.
0: Oh, wow, he got his right foot back on the base, too.
1: Pop-up foul by McIver. The count's 1-2 with runners at first and third, one out. Still 1-0 Buffalo.
0: Yeah, I think
1: McAdoo's in there safely. I mean, you have to really look at that many times to see.
0: Yes, when his right hand came off, his right foot replaced.
1: Runner goes from first, but the pitch is fouled away. At any length, though, it was not a double steal. Daz Cameron's still over at first base. That's why they're trying to get him over to second, because a double play ball is in order here that could get the Mets out of the inning. McIver grounded out to first back in the second inning. 1-2, runner goes again, and the pitch is flared. Right side of the infield, Yonny Hernandez makes the catch. Throw to first, inning over. Daz Cameron didn't see the ball. The double play does get the Mets out of the inning in a unique fashion. Let's go to the home fourth, with the Mets still trailing 1-0 on the score, 1260 in Valley Live.
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1: 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Home fourth. Mets trail 1-0. First pitch to Ronnie. Hit the other way, looping towards the left fielder, but the catch is made. Hendrick Pinyongo barely had to move. One pitch, one out in the fourth. That brings MJ Melendez up to the plate. He is the ABM Industries cleanup hitter of the game. ABM, the preferred janitorial services provider of your Syracuse Mets. Chad Dallas, full windup, right-hander fires home. And Melendez looks at strike one. Mets wrapping up a series in Philadelphia today. Right now, top of the second inning, it is 2-0 New York. Two-run home run by Francisco Lindor.
4: Wow.
1: Melendez shoots it the other way. Busy start to the inning for Pinyongo. He hustles towards the line and makes the catch. Two away.
4: I think that's much needed. There's been a lot of chatter about Francisco Lindor lately. The looming trade deadline. People talking about the size of his contract. He's had some struggles coming back from injury. Probably feels nice to just get a swing like
1: top of the second inning. It is 2-0 New York. Two-run home run by Francisco Lindor.
4: Wow.
1: Melendez shoots it the other way. Busy start to the inning for Pinyongo. He hustles towards the line and makes the catch. Two away.
4: I think that's much needed. There's been a lot of chatter about Francisco Lindor lately. The looming trade deadline. People talking about the size of his contract. He's had some struggles coming back from injury. Probably feels nice to just get a swing like that, get the monkey off his back.
1: Melendez shoots it the other way. Busy start to the inning for Pinyongo. He hustles towards the line and makes the catch. Two away.
4: I think that's much needed. There's been a lot of chatter about Francisco Lindor lately. The looming trade deadline. People talking about the size of his contract. He's had some struggles coming back from injury. Probably feels nice to just get a swing like that, get the monkey off his back.
5: That baby.
1: Sure. Well, Melendez shoots it the other way. Busy start to the inning for Pinyongo. He hustles towards the line and makes the catch. Two away.
4: I think that's much needed. There's been a lot of chatter about Francisco Lindor lately. The looming trade deadline. People talking about the size of his contract. He's had some struggles coming back from injury. Probably feels nice to just get a swing like that, get the monkey off his back.
5: That's Beatty.
1: Sure. Well, he'll have to leave Philadelphia, catch a flight to Milwaukee, and play tomorrow against the Brewers. He'll have an off day after that three-game series against the Brew Crew, but no off day in between. 0-1 is low for ball one. Would you rather have the three games and then a day off before playing Milwaukee, or have the Mets schedule where they were the only team to play on Thursday and then had an off day on Friday and played Saturday, Sunday? Isn't it a little weird?
4: Yeah, I know. I think it's great to get standalone primetime games like that.
1: 1-1 pitch hit on the ground left side. Third baseman Rivera's got it, throws to first in time. The inning is over.
4: But who doesn't love a good off day?
1: That's right. That's right. We'll talk more about the Mets, both New York and in Syracuse, when we come back in the fifth. 1-0 Buffalo.
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10: This is Zach tapping in from the Score 1260 studios. As you heard Jack and Joe talk about, the New York Mets have jumped out to an early 3-0 lead over the Philadelphia Phillies in their series ender right now. And the New York Yankees are down 3-1 to the Los Angeles Dodgers at home at Yankee Stadium. But back to Syracuse Mets baseball with Jack and Joe.

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0: was right after Javon Ward's homer. Payoff pitch from Myers. Fly down the right field side. Melendez hustles towards the sidewall, but the ball lands in the berm. Not a lot of room down that right field line. The sidewall down the right field line to the foul line in the corner, it's got to be around 3 or 4 feet. If you look over to left field, a lot more space over there in foul territory. Anyone who hits a foul ball on the right field side is more than likely staying alive. Myers goes home. Fastball. Low. Ball four. Almost got him at the knees. But Rivera's on for the first time today.
1: It's the first walk given out by Mets pitching today. And on the other side, Chad Dallas is yet to issue a walk. So, first walk we've seen all game.
0: Two offenses that are swinging early. We talked about Robert Stock's efficient 50 pitches in four innings. Jay Harry at the plate now. He takes high for ball one. Chad Dallas so far in this game, 52 pitches in four innings. He's got himself 36 strikes. Tobias Myers throwing strikes as well. 13 pitches, 8 of them in the zone. 1-0 pitch popped up, fouled away. Jay Harry, 5'11", 195 pounds. Jack mentioned earlier from New Brunswick, New Jersey, right where Rutgers is located.

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5: 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First pitch outside to Yanni Hernandez. Is that our friend Anthony?
6: It was a big muscly bald guy over at the first base side with a beard.
5: What's he doing, running a camera down there? Teamwork makes the dream work. 1-0 to Yanni is outside, ball two.
6: It's like Bill Gates walking into a Microsoft factory being like, no, this button goes here.
5: It's like if my computer wasn't working and I just call Bill Gates. He just does it himself.
6: Do you think he'd know how to operate any of it?
5: Maybe. Line drive in the center, base hit for Yanni. So gets the Mets off on the right foot here in the fifth inning. Now, they've had base runners in each inning besides the second. But only one man in scoring position today was Hayden Sanger back in the third.
6: I think it's big getting the leadoff man on. You got Pache, Sanger, and then the top of the order.
5: Yep.
6: The Mets see Dallas for a third time.

0: Every day, the men and women of the United States Marine Corps demonstrate their commitment to defend the American way of life. Since 1775, we have served our nation as a force in readiness.
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1: Skies in the left. Pinyango calls everyone off. Looking up at the sky, he makes the catch, and there's two outs. Tough pitch to hit, slider in on the hands from Jiwon Bae, so can't really square it up. Yeah, you love being in the situation with two on, one out. It's a little bit harder, but you got Nick Morabito up to bat, one of your most reliable hitters. It's been a fast rise for Mason Olsen, who was signed by the Blue Jays right after the draft in 2025. Was undrafted out of BYU. First pitch, Nick Morabito's low for ball one. So in just over a calendar year, a year and give or take 2 or 3 weeks, he's up to AAA. 1-0 to Morabito. Stapled over third in the left base hit. Yanni rounds third. He comes in to tie the ball game on a two-out single by Nick Morabito. 1-1 here in the fifth inning. When Morabito gets a pitch to hit, he usually makes you pay. Two-seam fastball, low outside corner, turns on it, rips it into left field, and brings a run home to score, tying up the ballgame. Sinker at 90 right at the bottom of the zone. Nick Morabito just gets right down, powers that pull side. Here's Mauricio. Switch hitting righty takes strike one. How about 7 homers in the first 2 games of this series? Mets score 20 runs. Well, today, 3 singles here in the inning. That gets the job done, too. And their first hit with runners in scoring position. Mauricio swings and misses, and it's quickly 0-2. How about yesterday? Buffalo was 1-for-14 with runners in scoring position. Lost 15-2. I don't think if they had a hit in every single instance, they would have gotten back into the ballgame. The 0-2 pitch is tipped foul. But, you know, Buffalo had their opportunities to at least put some pressure on the Mets pitching. They quite frankly didn't yesterday, while the Mets were 6-for-18 with runners in scoring position.
2: Yeah, I think it's a talented Buffalo team, and that's why you got to tip your cap to Robert Stock and Tobias Myers so far, holding the Buffalo to just 1 run on 3 hits.
1: 0-2. Mauricio pops it into center. Cameron glides to his left, and he makes the catch. Inning over. Morabito's RBI single has tied up the game at 1 as we move on to the 6th on the Score 1260 in Valley Live.
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1: The Great New York State Fair starts Wednesday, August 26th and runs through Labor Day, Monday, September 7th. Ronnie Mauricio said, hey, Victor E. Knight, I'm sorry to interrupt your dance party here, but I got to get to the infield. Who do you think won? Otto. Every time Otto does the little spin around thing, it just gets the job done. The Otto spin is classic. Otto's been doing that trick for years.
2: It is also so funny when they have danced for like 90 seconds, and you can tell sometimes you're like, okay, what do I do now? I used up all my moves.
1: It's got to be the right tune to dance to as well. Josh Kasevich leads off for Buffalo, and he gets hit by the first pitch. Tobias Myers just lost the grip on that fastball. So after the Mets tied the game in the bottom of the fifth inning, Buffalo has its first base runner on the first pitch in the sixth.
2: It definitely must have just slipped out of the hand or something, because it was also only 87 miles from Tobias, 87 miles per hour from Tobias Myers. So you start the inning off with a runner on base, but Stock and Myers have done a nice job when they have traffic stranding them.
1: There's one thing we noticed in Myers' last appearance with Syracuse was that, you know, his fastball wasn't traditionally where it's supposed to be. Normally sits around 93, 94, but it was in the high 80s last time out with Syracuse. That's a cutter at 85 that missed high for ball one.
2: Yeah, a little uncharacteristic. Maybe working through something right now. Also, it's just a little different pitching in the major leagues versus in AAA. Sometimes you don't always have the adrenaline going.
1: 1-0 pitch is swung on a miss to make it 1-1. I have a funny story about that. You know, last year, I was with the Yankees double-A team that had Cam Schlittler throwing like 92, 93 to start the year, throwing 100 in his big league debut. I mean, that adrenaline can really get to you. Pinyango slashes one deep to right field. Melendez back at the wall. It's gone. Yohendrick Pinyango into the Salt City deck. Puts the Bisons back in front. 3-1.
2: Pinyango's a dangerous hitter. 5 homers on the season for him now. He routinely hits the ball hard. We saw him smack a line drive over to first earlier right at Morrell. Made a nice play, but this one can't make a play on. That splitter is usually a really good out pitch for Myers. He gets swings and misses on it. He kind of uses it in any count, but here, Pinyango is ready for it at the bottom of the zone, too.
1: Yeah, you don't mind that pitch from Myers. Just a really good hit from Pinyango. Fires in a fastball to Charles McAdoo that misses just outside for ball one. Righty-on-righty battle here with McAdoo being 1-for-2 on the day. Pitch. Swing and a miss. He chops it a cutter high, and it's 1-1. Myers was recalled to New York during that Norfolk series due to injury. 1-1 pitch is low for ball two. Right after Tobias Myers was sent back down to Syracuse, at the start of that series against Norfolk, Mark Vientos got hurt. So Myers could go right back up to New York without having to wait the 15 days. 2-1 pitch misses high for ball three. Last time he pitched, July 11th against Boston. 3-1. Hit in the air. First base side, foul territory. It's into the seats. Pitched 2 innings against the Red Sox. Gave up 2 hits, 2 runs, including a homer. Boy, the Boston Red Sox might be the hottest team in baseball right now. 12 in a row now?
2: 12 wins in a row. Back in a playoff spot, too. I mean, they were well under 500.
1: McAdoo lashes it to right center field. Pache over, can't get there. Base hit. McAdoo rounds first, but he stays glued to the bag on a single. After the two-run homer by Pinyango, McAdoo reaches base, and the Bisons have a true threat here in the sixth inning.
2: That'll bring A.J. Sager out to talk with Tobias right now. Nobody out, runner on base. He gave him a fastball high in the zone. McAdoo was ready for it.
1: So with this mound visit, we'd like to remind you that the Hilton Garden Inn Syracuse is the official hotel partner of the Syracuse Mets. 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Joe Puccio, Jack Gordon, NBT Bank Stadium, Syracuse, New York. I-90 rivalry between the Bisons and the Mets, with Buffalo leading 3-1. Runner at first, no outs. Here's Daz Cameron. First pitch. Takes a pitch at the top of the zone. It's nothing and one. Well, Freddy Gomez getting loose for the Syracuse Mets in the left center field bullpen. The 0-1 is low. Ball one. Yesterday, the Mets turned to Dan Hammer, Matt Turner, Dylan Ross, and Matt Selinger. All four of those relievers worked one inning after Jonah Tong's five-inning start. Gomez last pitched on Friday. 1-1. Just missed above the zone, and it's 2-1 to Daz Cameron. Playing in just his second game with Buffalo. Signed with the Jays a couple of weeks ago. Got ramped back up down in the Complex League in Dunedin. 2-1. High, snap throw to first, runner safe. Three balls and a strike to Cameron. Pitch. Leaves it in the zone, strike two. You may know Cameron from his time in the minor leagues with the Tigers. Once a top 100 prospect back in 2016, he was ranked number 75 on MLB.com. Pitch, runner goes, swing and a miss, strike three, gun down to second, in time! Strike him out, throw him out. Takes McAdoo off the bases, and a big-time double play ball for Myers and the Mets.
5: That's the splitter at its best for Tobias Myers. A lot of downward action, moving away from a right-hander, and then a perfect throw by Hayden Sanger. Do you expect anything else from that man behind the plate?
1: Even with Cameron pretty much falling into Sanger's laps on that swing, Sanger fought through it and made the throw. Willie McIver grounds it to short. Mauricio's got it in those Pac-Man yellow cleats and fires to first in time. Inning over. But damage has been done. Two-run home run by Yohendrick Piñango makes it 3-1 Bisons as we go to the bottom of the sixth.
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1: MG Melendez gets things going for the Syracuse Mets in the bottom of the sixth. He is the ABM Industries cleanup hitter of the game. ABM, the preferred janitorial services provider of your Syracuse Mets. There's a good reason why Melendez is the cleanup hitter. And one of the top home run producers for the Syracuse Mets. Over the last 2 weeks, since being optioned to Syracuse on June 30th, he's got 8 home runs. Battles the lefty, Mason Olsen. And the first pitch of the inning is now low for ball one. Melendez looking for a power stroke here. Just 0 for 2 on the day. Next pitch misses low, and it's 2-0. But one thing Melendez working on at this level is how he hits against lefties. This season, batting average under 200 against lefties and 237 against righties. Melendez line drive the other way. Sliding catch made by Pinyongo for the first out. Tip of the helmet from Melendez as he gets robbed in the first out of the bottom of the sixth.
5: A good contact there for him. Tough to go back to the dugout and say, you know what, that was a good swing when the ball gets caught, but it was, and hopefully something to build off for MJ.
1: Here comes Christopher Morel, another power threat in his own right. Takes the first pitch low for ball one. Morel, 27 years old, from Santiago, Dominican Republic. 1-0 pitch. Hit on the ground left side. Past the diving Harry in the left for a base hit. He hit that 109 off the bat.
5: Yeah, that's exactly why that ball got through. You know, it kind of looked like it was going to be a ground out, but it jumped right by him. He hit it so hard, that's impossible to stop.
1: 2-for-3 day for Morel. He is safe at first. You can stay safe in life with regular screenings from St. Joseph's Cancer Care. It's got a different sound off his bat. Here comes Arroyo. First pitch is downstairs for ball one. That home run that Morel hit yesterday sounded like the same decibel level as that train rolling by in left field. Just reverberated all throughout the stadium. Olsen deals. That's a deep shot. Right field. Does it have enough? Yes, it does. It's gone. An apo taco for Christian Arroyo. After Buffalo's two-run homer in the top of the sixth, the Mets answer right back with a two-run shot of their own. 3-3 in the bottom of the sixth inning.
5: How about the chest bump for Morel and Arroyo right there? That was awesome. Only a matter of time before Christian Arroyo got in on the fun this weekend. He got a sinker, tailing a little bit away from him, hammered it over that right field wall. You know, we see he's got so much pull side power. He's hit a lot of homers to left field, but watching him go the other way, it's a sight to see, too.
1: First pitch to Hernandez just outside for ball one. And that wind's blowing heavy to the right field foul pole. That ball caught the perfect jet stream. It was tattooed as well. Arroyo with his 7th home run of the season. Olsen deals, and that pitch is flared foul. A chest bump from Arroyo and Morel. You think that defines what the Syracuse Mets are right now? It's the team that's on the shoulders of these big power hitters that also love having a good time. Pitch from Olsen is inside ball two.
5: You know, what's cool is that they're such balanced hitters, too. A guy like Christian Arroyo batting 300 for most of the season. Guys like Ronnie Mauricio, Christopher Morel. We'll see high batting averages, too.
1: Olsen fires. Just outside. It's 3-1.
5: And it's fun. You don't always get this with a ton of veterans in the same clubhouse. Sometimes it's when a lot of younger guys come up together. They form a close bond.
1: Olsen throws. Pitches a strike top of the zone.
5: But sometimes you get the right guys in the room like the Mets have right now, and it's all great personalities. Guys that want to get better every day. They just gel together. It's fun when you're hitting homers, winning, scoring runs.
1: Payoff pitch swung on and missed. Two outs in the inning now as Yanni chases a slider down to the dirt.
5: And if you don't have fun doing this over the course of 150 games, you're going to get burned out. So they're attacking it the right way.
1: First AAA strikeout for Mason Olsen. even though it's been a loud introduction to AAA. He's given up an RBI single and a two-run homer in an inning so far today. Inning and a third. Here's Pache. First pitch low, ball one. Well, we just briefly touched on it earlier. Olson was an undrafted free agent just last year. He went all the way from the complex to Dunedin to Vancouver to New Hampshire. Now here in Buffalo. Pitch is fouled away to make it 1-1. In the minor leagues, Olson's making just his 30th appearance. And he's a step away from the bigs. A career ERA of 3.5. 1-1. Just low, 2-1. Christian Pache challenges, gets the call of a turn, so it is ball two. Pitch was well low of the zone, so a nice job by Pache. Nobody on, two outs in a 3-3 tie, bottom six. So Olson throws, and it's just outside, 3-1.
5: How about that? In a 1-2 count, Pache's battling from behind, wins the challenge. Now ahead, three balls and a strike. He's the one in control.
1: 3-1. Way out. Ball four. Comes all the way here in the sixth inning. The Syracuse Mets work their first walk of the game, which is presented by Syracuse.com. Your community's trusted source for local news, Syracuse.com connects you to the stories that matter. 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Go ahead, run on for Hayden Sanger. First pitch, runner goes, pitches low. The gun down to second, well in time, and the inning is over. Sanger doesn't get a chance to swing as Pache tried to move into scoring position. Let's go to the seventh. Mets tie up the ballgame with a two-run shot. It's 3-3.
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9: This is Zach tapping in from the Score 1260 studios. The Dodgers and the Yankees are still in a 3-1 battle. That game has moved to the bottom of the seventh inning, and the New York Mets have extended their 3-0 lead to a 5-0 lead over the Philadelphia Phillies. We're now in the top of the fourth inning there. But back to Syracuse Mets baseball with Jack and Joe.
1: So much, Zach. Appreciate your updates back at the Score 1260 Studios. Big League rehabber here in Syracuse, New York. Daniel Nunez checking in for the Syracuse Mets as we start the top of the seventh. Buffalo 3, Syracuse 3. This is the third time we are seeing Nunez on this Big League rehab. That has bounced between a couple of levels. In fact, four of them. First man he faces, Eloy Jimenez. First pitch, slider grooves into the zone. It's nothing in one. Rehab assignment started back on June 25th in St. Lucie. And that's where he traveled all across the Eastern Seaboard. Swing and a miss by Jimenez, making nothing in two. Two games with St. Lucie, then two with Binghamton. He appeared in two games for Syracuse last week in Norfolk, and then last pitched on July 15th for the FCL Mets. That is the rookie level affiliate down in Florida. Now pitching in 73 degrees here in Syracuse. The 0-2 to Jimenez is swung on and missed. Strike three. Three pitches, three strikes. Jimenez down swinging for the first out in the seventh.
5: At his best, Daniel Nunez is a lethal major league reliever. It was just a couple of years ago in 2024, he had a 2.31 ERA in 25 bullpen appearances. Last couple of years, he's gone up and down a little bit, went through the arm injury, back and healthy now, and really exciting to see him get back in action.
1: First pitch to Javon Ward misses low for ball one. Has had a series of right arm injuries in his career. Dated back to 2024 when he had right forearm tightness in late August. 1-0 pitch. Called strike, 1-1. Was relatively healthy to start last season, but then had a right elbow sprain on July 3rd in New York. Then got Tommy John surgery and started the year on the 60-day injured list recovering from TJ. 1-1. Line drive the other way. Base hit between Arroyo and the foul line at third. Javon Ward slashes it down the left field line. Picks up his second hit of the day after he had a solo homer back in the third.
5: Well, he did the right thing on a changeup away. Went the other way with it. 1-9 in this Bison's lineup. There's never an easy out. With one out, a man at first. Hopefully you can get a ground ball from Rivera. Maybe turn two.
1: Mauricio and Hernandez are hugging second base, so they want to turn two.
5: Wind is blowing hard out towards right field right now.
1: It really is. Rivera with a half swing at the first pitch. Wasn't in the zone and not a swinging strike. So the count's 1-0. It's a cooler day. We just mentioned it. 73 degrees. I think the rain over the last couple of days has cooled things down a little bit. Air quality back to relatively normal. 1-0 pitch. Grounded to short. This could be two. Mauricio spins to second for one. To first. He got him. Double play. Daniel Nunez turns two and sees the minimum in the seventh. Stretch time in Syracuse. Bison's three. Mets three on the score 1260 in Valley Live.
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11: Hey, Mets fans, welcome back into historic MET Bank Stadium. I'm Brennan Miller, and I found him! The birthday boy! Congratulations, Scooch. Happy birthday. So if you don't know about Scooch, well, we like to say he exists outside of all normal space and time. He is actually 34 years old. He was part of a tandem a few years ago with Pops, but Scooch has persevered. Pops made his retirement. He went down to Florida. He's hanging out in Port St. Lucie, but this guy's dedicated. 34 years old, still hanging out, still the best mascot in all of professional sports, and as our GM Jason Smorrell said earlier, the greatest pound-for-pound mascot in the history of the world. Scooch, anything to say? No. Back up to you guys.
5: Oh, that's fair. Yeah.
1: I mean, it is perfect that you two share a birthday, right?
11: Agreed.
1: You two are attached at the hip.
11: Yeah, I mean, me and Scooch are the bestest of friends, and so we both have our pins, and we both have the same birthday.
1: Can you ask Scooch if he's excited for Brennan Miller's birthday today as well?
11: Scooch, we do have a question from the broadcast boys. So they would like to know if you're also excited for Brennan Miller's birthday today.
1: It's just his heart exploded.
12: Oh, my gosh. He can't even operate anymore. He's so happy.
11: That's all right. That's me and this guy. We just love each other.
1: So is anyone still in communication with Pops down in Florida? Does he have like a landline?
11: I'll tell you what. He kind of ghosted us. Oh, but it's fine. Oh. He's retired. So you got to give him his time and his space, you know?
1: That's true. We'll have to have Mr. Met go down to spring training and see if Pops is doing all right.
11: We'll check in on him next year.
1: Well, thank you so much, Brennan. Happy birthday to you as well.
11: Thanks, guys.
1: Enjoy the rest of your day. As Hayden Sanger strikes out swinging to start the bottom of the seventh inning. Joe and Jack back with you here in the broadcast booth. Wrapping up this series against Buffalo. Order flips for Jiwon Bae, and the first pitch is a called strike, outer third. It's 0-1. Well, we've seen a lot of leads taken by Buffalo, and Syracuse answers right back with a tie. It's happened twice now. Syracuse get in front for the first time today. Well, Bae takes low to make it a ball and a strike. What's it going to take for the Mets to get in front here?
12: Well, you got to, you know, get back to putting balls in play. Mets have 8 hits. They've done a nice job making hard contact, but they stranded a couple of guys on.
1: Bae hits it off the handle, foul to make it 1-2. And only one home run. Team's been hitting the snot out of the ball all week, but only one today. Can they find one more homer in there? But 1-2. Hit out the ground to second. One hop to McAdoo. Throws to first, and that retires Bae, who's now 0-4. It's been a rather clean game played by both sides, don't you think?
12: It has. We saw some mistakes in the field last night for sure. Part of that attributed to a hour and a half delay, 3.5 hour game, maybe a little lack of focus here and there. I think the pitching's been really sharp, and so is the defense.
1: Morabito squares to bunt, pulls back, but it's in there, strike one.
12: I thought Stock had an awesome start. And Myers, yeah, he gave up the 2-run homer, but bounced back well then, sixth, and then Nunez a clean seventh inning. On the other side, Buffalo has looked good with Dallas and Olsen.
1: Pitch missed away to Morabito. It's now 1-1.
12: But we know with the Mets, they can score so quickly. Yeah, if you get a guy like Morabito on, you're a swing away from getting back in the lead.
1: Catches like fire, too, as Morabito taps that foul, wide to third. We've seen innings this year where the Mets just, you know, lay it on. They bring 7 or 8 guys up to the plate.
12: You know, yesterday, you talked about this, they scored runs in every inning from the second through the seventh.
1: Yeah, one of the best pitchers Buffalo had yesterday was William Simonite. Came in the eighth inning, tossed a 1-2-3 inning.
12: That 108 ERA dropped pretty quickly.
1: Yeah. Olsen lifts and deals. It hits Morabito. He runs out of the batter's box. And yells over to his teammates over the dugout. He's all right.
12: It was like,
1: We told you that this team loves to have fun, right?
12: Wayward slider by Olsen that time. Just a ton of movement on it. From the left-hander, just a little bit too much. Got him on the left ankle.
1: See if Morabito tries to get to second as Olsen throws a fastball over to Morabito, but he's back in standing. Nick is 30 for 32 stealing bases this year. And with Mauricio up at the plate, it makes sense to try and get Morabito into scoring position. Although the Mets tried to do this with Christian Pache in the last inning, and he was out for the third out. First offering to Mauricio misses outside. It's 1-0. 3 runs, 6 hits for the Bisons. 3 runs, 8 hits for the Mets. Runner at first with 2 outs in the bottom of the seventh. Here's the 1-0. Down in the dirt, blocked by McIver. 2-0.
12: Interested to see, while Mauricio's here, how he does as a right-handed hitter. As a lefty, so much power. That's where most of the homers come from. But if he can hold his own and make good contact as a righty, just becomes that much more valuable.
1: Next pitch is hit in the air, right field. Ward with a full-on sprint near the foul line. He makes the two-handed catch, and the inning is over. So Mauricio is a righty, flies out to end this inning. On to the eighth, Buffalo 3, Syracuse 3, on the score 1260 in Valley Live.
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5: 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Top of the eighth inning, Mets and Bisons are tied at 3. And Syracuse puts a new pitcher out there. It's Joe Jakes on the bump, replacing Daniel Nunez. He faces the left-handed hitting Jay Harry to start, and the pitch hits him. Another hit by pitch. Jay Harry's been hit twice today. Kasevich, who's coming up, has gotten hit. Morabito just got hit. A lot of bruises dealt out on Sunday here.
1: We got magnets in the baseballs now.
12: They just brought in the new batch today.
5: Don't give the conspiracy theorists any new ideas. Joe Jakes has pitched just over 9 innings with the Mets this year. Coming off an appearance a couple weeks ago against Norfolk, where he tossed 2 scoreless innings. Runner at first with Kasevich up to bat. Harry yet to steal a base in AAA, so we'll see if he wants to take off or not. Buffalo doesn't run much anyway. Last in league in steals. And they're going to have a quick chat with him. Athletic trainer comes out, as well as the manager, Casey Candell.
1: How cool is it that Syracuse is a team that is top 5 in stolen bases? You know, it really creates a dynamic offense when you can steal a couple of bags here and there.
5: It's fun to watch. I mean, up and down the lineup, there's so many guys that can run. Bay, Morabito, Hernandez, Pache. It's just more fun to watch a team that runs a lot. It helps the offense.
1: Doesn't rely on offenses to find a gap every single time. You can get on with a walk and easily stretch that into a double or even a triple by stealing 2 bases.
5: Buffalo's offense today, 3 runs on 6 hits. 3 men stranded on base. So Jay Harry stays in the game. He's all good to go. Runner at first, nobody out in the 8th. Mets 3, Bisons 3. Jakes, the lefty, deals a sinker inside. 1 ball and no strikes. So Buffalo took an early lead in this game, 1-0 in the 3rd. Mets responded with a run in the 5th. Buffalo put up 2 in the top of the 6th. Syracuse got those 2 back with Arroyo's homer. Inside, 2 balls and no strikes.
12: So who's going to blink first and win this final series between Syracuse and Buffalo this year? The Bisons took Friday's game 7-5. The Mets put on a show, winning 15-2 yesterday. 2-0 is inside. Jake's behind 3-0, but Sanger will challenge this inside sinker. Looks like this one was in there, and it was. Almost the entire baseball in the zone.
18: I wish they kept stats on catcher's challenges down here.
12: I think they probably do somehow.
18: There's got to be somewhere.
12: Yeah,
18: that has
12: you
18: it.
12: Could find that. I find it so interesting how automatic it is for a guy like Sanger who knows the zone. Right away knows that was a strike. Sliced foul, 2-2.
18: Well, also takes a certain kind of character to be that dialed in with challenges. Hayden Sanger is always upbeat. He's always neutral. Doesn't seem like the game gets to him. He's not a very emotional player, which can help him keep him level-headed, which not only helps with challenges, but also helps with the pitching staff and keeping them back on track.
12: 2-2 before it check at first. Harry back at the base. Well, entering today, on both sides, hitting and defense, the Mets 50% on challenges this year. It's actually a rounded number because in 229 challenges, they've won 115 and lost 114. Kasevich flies it out to right. Melendez tracks it down, makes the catch, and Harry retreats back to first.
18: I feel like that's a pretty understandable number. It's a split-second decision,
12: yeah.
18: 50-50. You either get it right or you don't.
12: Literally, yeah.
18: Yeah.
12: That brings up Yohendrik Piñango, who hit a two-run homer in the sixth inning. Powerful lefty, 24-year-old from Venezuela, the Blue Jays traded for from the Cubs 2 years ago at the trade deadline. Jake's throws. Piñango takes a strike, going one. There's four players in this Bisons lineup today that the Blue Jays traded for at the deadline 2 years ago. Jay Harry, Yohendrik Piñango, Charles McAdoo, Josh Rivera. 0-1. That's away. One ball, one strike. Toronto got Jay Harry from the Twins for Trevor Richards, Piñango and Cabrera from the Cubs for Nate Pearson, and Charles McAdoo from the Pirates for Isaiah Kiner-Falefa. 1-1 pitch. Squares to bunt, pulls back, sinker high. 2-1. So they get four players who have really added depth to this minor league system. I mean, Harry's hitting 300. Piñango's already been in the bigs this year. McAdoo's a guy that has shot up the rankings and become a really solid power hitter. Just from dealing guys at the deadline that weren't really in the Blue Jays' core. 2-1 is outside. Thought about a swing, but laid off. 3-1. It feels like this year the Mets are going to be in a similar position where maybe some guys with expiring contracts could be traded, could bring in guys like this.
18: Right, guys that you have special tools, unique things you can do, and can develop your entire game at the minors.
12: Sweeper in for a strike, full count.
18: Last year at the deadline, the Blue Jays made a handful of moves that helped them get to that pennant. You know, they acquired Sir Anthony Dominguez, big bullpen arm. They got Shane Bieber from Cleveland, who hadn't thrown all season,
12: yeah,
18: and pitched in the World Series.
12: Before the 3-2 check at first, Harry steps on the base. So Sellers in 24, Byers in 25, and they get to the World Series. And, you know, if there are Mets fans out there saying, oh, you can't blow it up, we want to go to the World Series again, we're so far away. Well, it goes to show you're not, because if you bring in minor league depth, it allows you to have more freedom trading in the following years. This one's fouled off first base side.
18: And here's the realistic part of it. Everyone's got a shot.
12: Yeah.
18: The way that the playoffs are built in Major League Baseball, you know, there are so many wild card opportunities now. I mean, look at the American League. The only team that's truly out of it is the A's. Everyone else is in it. So, you know, if you're at the trade deadline and you're around 500, a couple of games under, a couple of games below, you can make a push for the World Series. It's possible.
12: Full count. And Piñango calls time and steps out. But Toronto right now is 46-53, seven games under 500. They're only four games back in the third wild card.
18: It's crazy.
12: 3-2 pitch. Piñango corks it foul again. They're one of six teams within four games.
18: It's crazy.
12: Anything could happen.
18: I love seeing back in the day, like when the American League and the National League just only had two divisions, or they had one division, and it was just the top team made it to the World Series. Yeah. How crazy would the sport be if it was still like that today? I mean, some sports were like that pretty recently. College football was like that with the BCS. You just took the top two. Swing and a miss, strike three. Jenks gets him with a nasty sweeper for a strikeout. Lengthy plate appearance there. Nine pitches. Jenks gets him with that sweeper low of the zone. And now John Nagowski's out. Wonder if the pitch count was just a little too high in these last couple of plate appearances for Jenks, and they'll turn him a new arm. Yeah, maybe the plan was just three batters for Joe Jenks, so he's out of the ballgame. Two outs in the eighth. Jay Harry at first. Mets and Bisons tied up at three. They'll bring in, well, we'll let you know who's coming in on the other side of the break.
19: Only in the forest can you see this. 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
5: Ben Simon to keep this a tie game, 3-3, with a runner at first, two outs in the top of the eighth inning. So instead of the lefty Joe Jenks, he brings out the right-handed Ben Simon to face the right-handed hitting Charles McAdoo. Simon, the flame-throwing right-hander, comes set, fires home. First pitch, 95 with a fastball, inside 1-0. McAdoo's had himself a good season, OPS at 835. From the first base side of the rubber, Simon throws, and 1-0 is outside. Two balls and no strikes. Charles McAdoo, 2-for-3 today. Stolen base back in the fourth inning. Couple of singles. When the Mets come to hit in the bottom of the eighth, it'll be Melendez, Morel, and Arroyo, 4, 5, and 6, and three trusty hitters. 2-0. McAdoo takes a strike. Slider over the plate. Wouldn't be surprised if we saw Simon finish this inning and again in the ninth.
18: No, he's a guy that can get you multiple innings, and I think that's my favorite part about him, because you like the makeup, a guy who throws strikes, but the fact that he can eat up a couple of innings is so key.
5: 2-1 just inside with that heater. Three balls and a strike.
18: Maybe not key for a job in New York, right? Like, there's not many guys that you need to go throw two or three innings out up in upstairs, but in AAA baseball, you need it. You never know who's throwing for you. So to have Simon eat a couple innings would be huge. 3-1 pitch right down the middle with a slider. Full count.
5: It's also good to test how far can a guy go. This is the point in your career where you test out, all right, is this a 2-3 inning guy? Is it a 4 or 5 outs? Is it just a 1-inning, 3-batter kind of guy? This is where you find out. Harry at first, 2 outs. Full count. Simon takes a breath, fires home, and the pitch is hammered out to right center. It sends Pache racing back at the warning track. He makes the running catch over his shoulder for out number 3. So Simon strands a man on base and keeps the game tied at three. Mets coming to bat in the bottom of the eighth.
0: Who says Christmas only comes once a year? 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
5: Bottom of the eighth inning, Mets and Bisons are tied at three. We've got a fun one on this Sunday afternoon at NBT Bank Stadium. Joe Puccio, Jack Gordon with you, wrapping up this series. Last time we'll see you until August.
18: This is crazy.
5: First pitch from Mason Olsen to MJ Melendez. A called strike, going one. Mets will hit the road back-to-back weeks. Scranton up next, Rochester after that. And then we'll see the Mets take on the Columbus Clippers at home. Change up away from Olsen, bounces past the catcher, 1-1. Well, for now, Syracuse is trying to take a lead and end this week on the right foot. 1-1. Melendez takes a hard cut through a changeup. One ball, two strikes.
18: Some defensive changes here for Buffalo. Jay Harry out of the game after being hit by a pitch last time out. Carlos Mendoza at second. Charles McAdoo goes to third. Josh Rivera now at short.
5: So McAdoo at third. Rivera at short. Mendoza at second for the Buffalo Bisons. 1-2 is laced over short into left center field, right over Josh Rivera for a base hit. MJ Melendez with his first hit of the ball game, setting the tone in the bottom of the eighth.
18: Well, now let's see this Mets offense get into its bag. This is a team that loves to get guys over.

0: Mason Olsen stretching out here. He came into the game to relieve Chad Dallas in the fifth, pitching all the way into the eighth. Kind of a hybrid starter-reliever kind of guy who often tosses two, three, four innings at a time. Lefty-righty matchup for Morrell, though. Can he take advantage? 0-2 pitch. Laid off. And watched a slider come over the plate for strike three. He knew it right away. And there's one away.
1: Yeah, that's a really nice pitch by Olsen. He was about to throw his 50th pitch in his AAA debut. He has eaten innings today for the Bisons. And his slider still looks good late in this outing.
0: Three strikeouts for Olsen. One out for Christian Arroyo with a runner at first. Tie ball game in the eighth. The pitch. Taken for a strike. He's stealing him with that slider.
1: Comes in, you know, high 70s, low 80s. It messes up the timing of the hitters.
0: Another gem out of Indy ball. Something we've seen plenty of. Melendez takes off for second. This one's skied in the air to center. It sends Cameron twisting back. He's under it to make the catch. Melendez retreats back to first. Well, the Mets had a man on with nobody out, but all of a sudden, two away in this inning, and things get a little bit harder.
1: Hey, they didn't try to move him over during the Morrell plate appearance. They had the hit and run on with Arroyo. Good call, but Arroyo just couldn't get the ball down in the outfield.
0: Yeah, it's a tough situation. You feel like with a handful of different guys up, you would lay down a bunt. Tough to say you could take the bat out of Morrell's hands and have a bunt to move Melendez over.
1: Yeah, I agree.
0: Here's Yanni Hernandez, takes a called strike, 0-1.
1: Yeah, you'd rather have, you know, Hernandez or Pache try to square around a bunt, but they just hit after these guys.
0: Yeah. All right, so two outs, a runner on. Hernandez, the switch hitter from the right side. Check over at first, and Olsen really reared back and threw that one.
1: Yeah, he throws a heater over there.
0: Well, Yanni Hernandez, 1-for-3 with a single today. Last 15 games for Yanni, he's batting over 440. 0-1 pitch. Hernandez grounds it foul. Edgardo Alfonso cannot make the play. That side of the infield's tough. Hot corner.
1: E3B. He's explaining it to his players over there. Brian Clifford's giving him a back crap.
0: Hernandez down 0-2 in the count. I think if Yanni was over there, he'd be the one talking too.
1: Yeah, he'd be chirping.
0: Olsen stares at first, throws home. Foul tip into the mitt for strike three. So Melendez led off with a single. Olsen retires the next three. We stay tied up at three apiece, rolling on to the ninth inning.
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3: This is Zach Teffin in from the Score 1260 Studios. We've got a lot of live MLB baseball going on. The Dodgers have blown up their lead on the Yankees to 8-1 in the middle of the eighth inning. And the New York Mets have also tacked on one more since the last studio update. It's now 6-0 in the top of the sixth for the New York Mets. But back to Syracuse Mets baseball with Jack and Joe.
0: Runners at the corners. Top of the ninth inning, we're tied up at three. The Syracuse and Buffalo had a couple of shootouts in the first two games. 29 total runs Friday, Saturday.

0: Just six of them today. A little more of a pitcher's duel. Ben Simon on the bump trying to keep this a tie game. Daz Cameron leads off with the first pitch. Is in for a strike. 86 with a slider in her third of the plate. Daz Cameron, 1-for-3, a couple of strikeouts. Just signed with the Blue Jays a couple weeks ago. 0-1. Wave and a miss at a high slider. Down 0-2. Cameron began the year in Korea, signed with the Blue Jays about a week and a half ago. Was along the minor league path, moving up and down between the majors. Couldn't find that starting spot for a while. 0-2. Cameron lays off the slider away. Ball one. He opted to take his talents overseas, played 75 games for the Doosan Bears, and hit .287, 833 OPS. Good enough numbers to get him back in the States. 1-2 popped up foul. And funny enough, the Doosan Bears, I believe also the same ball club that Robert Stock pitched for, and they were.
1: That's right.
0: Brendan Waddell pitched for Doosan, too.
1: It's a pipeline for the International League.
0: Yeah, I know. Forget about the Eastern League. We got the Doosan Bears.
1: Yeah, we're going to call him up from Korea. He's just going to fly across. We'll send him back down. Don't worry.
0: Two balls and two strikes. That's pretty much what it was when the Mets had the AAA team in Vegas.
1: Yeah.
0: Just as long as a flight. Two balls, two strikes. Simon deals. Cameron takes a bouncing slider away. Full count. Three runs on six hits for Buffalo today. Every run has been scored on a homer. Javon Ward solo blast. Pinyango two-run blast. 3-2. Foul tip. Couldn't keep up with 97 from Simon. It's something you don't necessarily expect from a guy in Ben Simon who's not Dylan Ross's size. He's not 6'5", 250 pounds. Just about 5'11", right around 200 pounds. But he throws hard. 3-2 pitch. Is just below the knees for ball four. Hayden Sanger gave him a little point there, saying good spot, but just missed with a changeup. So Cameron walks to start the ninth inning.
1: What helps Simon is how long he is. You know, on that last pitch, he reached so far that not only is that fastball fast, but it gets on you quickly. That time that changeup was just below the zone. I agree with Sanger, it was a great pitch, but Cameron was smart enough to keep the bat back.
0: Runner at first, nobody out. Willie MacGyver up. Cameron runs, pitches away. Throw down to second is late. He's in with a stolen base. Well, Hayden Sanger threw a man out a couple innings ago. Thought we might get another here, but just late. Cameron in with a feet first slide. So now Buffalo with an aggressive run has a runner in scoring position. Corners playing in. 1-0 pitch. In for a strike. Slider clips the inner third.
1: And for now, MacGyver's still swinging away. Corners came in a little bit expecting a bunt. You could easily sacrifice this out and move the runner to third.
0: Not going for it right now. 1-1 pitch. MacGyver takes a slider in the dirt. Well, kind of understandable. He's had a good season on offense. With Buffalo, he's hit .277. 34 runs batted in 47 games. Good numbers for a catcher. 0-for-3 today, though. Ben Simon comes set. Fires home. Breaking ball inside. 3-1. A lot of sliders from Simon. Four of them to MacGyver so far.
1: He's kind of looking around right now, blown into his throwing hand a couple of times. He's trying to find a grip on those pitches.
0: Can he battle back from 3-1? Tucks the baseball in the black glove. Throws home. Breaking ball inside. Ball four. Back-to-back walks, and we'll see how long the leash is. Mound visit. But it looks like A.J. Sager's going to go out, not John Nagowski. So a chat at the mound. Simon will face Eloy Jimenez with two on and nobody out.
1: Well, this is another situation where I don't think Buffalo will attempt to bunt the guy over. If you're not going to bunt with Willie MacGyver, yeah. Are you going to bunt with a guy who was one of the top power hitters in baseball just a half a decade ago?
0: Jimenez hitting over 300, not surprising for a guy that spent over 500 games in the majors, seven seasons with the White Sox, Orioles, and Blue Jays. So just a quick meeting at the mound with AJ, the infield, Ben Simon and Hayden Sanger. MacGyver at first, Cameron at second. We're all tied up at three in the top of the ninth inning. Final game between the Mets and the Bisons this season. Who's going to have the last laugh? First pitch, Jimenez grounds it. Pass short, it rolls into left field. And the wave home for Cameron. Bay's throw is home but late. Cameron slides in to give Buffalo a 4-3 lead. Go-ahead RBI single from the former big leaguer, Eloy Jimenez.
1: I felt like the odds were stacked against Ben Simon and the Mets there. You know, you mentioned how he kept trying to go back to the slider against MacGyver. He goes first pitch fastball to Eloy Jimenez, who was ready for it. At the top of the zone, just got his bat on top of it, squeaked it between short and third, and now the Bisons have a late lead.
0: Still 2-1, nobody out. And Javon Ward up, 2-for-3 with a homer today. The pitch, wave and a miss through the fastball. Not a bad pitch from Simon either to Jimenez. 95, high and inside, but it's a pro hitter.
1: Yeah, I just think Jimenez was ready for it.
0: Yeah.
1: And when you're ready for the fastball, you see it at the top of the zone, a good hitter like Jimenez is going to get his hands around that quickly.
0: A one pitch. Ward hacks right through a changeup. Simon's ahead 0-2. Mets do have some action in the bullpen right now. Looks like Gio Zuniga warming up for Syracuse. 0-2 pitch. That's high. Ball one. A tough one for Simon so far. Got out of trouble in the eighth inning, stranded a man on base. Walk, single here in the ninth. 1-2. Swing and a miss, strike three. Bounces back from the RBI single to strike out Javon Ward.
1: Still throwing hard, 96 miles per hour on that fastball. That's good for him because now the double play ball is in order. Force outs at first, second, or third. They can get out of this inning with only one run allowed and bring the offense back up in the ninth.
0: Here's Josh Rivera. Runners at first and second, one away. And the first pitch grounded past third into left. Wave home for Willie MacGyver. Bay's throw all the way home. Takes one bounce, but late. Another go-ahead RBI. 5-3 Buffalo. Josh Rivera brings home Willie MacGyver and gives the Bisons a two-run lead. That'll be it for Ben Simon. John Nagowski out to make a pitching change here. The Bisons have all the momentum with runners at second and third, one out, and a new pitcher coming in the ballgame. We'll let you know who it is when we come back from this 90-second break.
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0: One out, top of the ninth inning. There's two in scoring position, and the Mets now trail the Bisons 5-3. Zuniga's coming off an appearance with the big league club. one scoreless inning against the Atlanta Braves back on July 6th. Back in AAA action for the first time in 18 days. Zuniga will face the leadoff man, Jay Harry. Infield playing a few steps in, as the Mets really can't let this one get any worse. It's a two-run deficit in the ninth inning. Carlos Mendoza bats for Jay Harry because he came out of the ballgame. Mendoza came in and is playing second. Zuniga's first pitch is ripped over to first. Backhand stab Morel. He taps first, throws to second, and it's in and out of the glove of Mauricio. Jimenez will score easily. They tried to get Rivera sleeping. He was a few steps off the base. An aggressive throw back to second got out of Mauricio's glove and allowed another run to score. Now, this has been a tough inning for the Mets, trailing by three now.
1: I don't mind trying to get back the runner because he was so far off. You know, Rivera was a couple strides off the base, but you risk that from happening. That's a tough error to swallow as a third run comes in.
0: So with two outs, one in scoring position, 6-3 Buffalo, and Josh Kasevich up. Zuniga tosses. First pitch ripped into left. We'll see if this is more. Bay's got it. Throw home. Rivera's headed in, and it's in and out of Sanger's glove. Another run for the Bisons. RBI single by Kasevich makes it a 7-3 game. Every RBI single has gone into left field.
1: Yeah, and I think that's the best throw we've seen from Jiwon Bae on all of these opportunities. But Sanger didn't see it all the way. The slide came in right at the same time. Just like that, it's a four-run game now.
0: This one's getting tougher and tougher for the Mets to have to overcome. Down 7-3, top of the ninth, two outs. Runner at first for Pinyango. First pitch inside, 1-0. When the Mets come to hit the ninth, it'll be Pache, Sanger, and Bay. 8-9-1, barring any moves being made because there is some help off the bench. 1-0. Foul tip. One ball, one strike. Well, Vidal Bruhan, Ryan Clifford are both available. See if either of them are used. Probably depends on who Buffalo puts on the mound. Syracuse held his Bison's offense in check for a while, but four runs in this ninth inning has been the difference. 1-1 pitch, taken all the way, ball two. Pinyango thought about calling timeout there. He just stopped because Zuniga let the clock wind down. Pitch was low anyway. 2-1 the count. Zuniga trying to get his offense back on the field. The big righty stares home and throws. Fastball just low. Three balls and a strike. This one really got out of hand quick.
1: Yeah, and it's just, it's tough because the Mets have played such a great all-around game, and for it to fall apart in the ninth inning with Ben Simon and Guillo Zuniga is tough to swallow.
0: Three balls, one strike. Zuniga deals. Pinyango thought about a swing. It's a strike at the top of the zone. Adamant challenge by the hitter. In there. Strike on the high outside corner.
1: You know, it's also tough because Ben Simon's had such a good year. To see him have an outing like this, it truly does hurt to see. Best part, though, is that we'll see him more than likely in a couple of days in that series against the Scranton Wilkes-Barre Rail Riders next week, and we'll have another opportunity to fix it.
0: Three balls, two strikes, two outs. Here's the pitch. Swing and a miss, strike three. Zuniga fans Pinyango and ends the inning, but not before Buffalo puts up four. Mets with plenty of work to do. Bottom of the ninth is next.
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0: Last chance for the Mets, and they're facing one of the best relievers in AAA. Tanner Andrews and his sub 1.5 ERA on the mound against Pache Sanger and Jiwon Bae. 8-9-1 in this Mets order on a low-scoring day for Syracuse. 3 runs, but 9 hits today.
1: And now this is only the third pitcher they're going to face in this game. The Bisons have budgeted this game pretty well, and the fact that you bring Tanner Andrews out, not in a tie ball game and in a 4-run lead, things are looking good for the Bisons, but the Mets will have the last laugh.
0: Andrews earned the save on Friday, pitching a scoreless ninth inning. Struck out 3, but did walk 2. First pitch to Pache is in for a strike, 0-1. Christian Pache, 0-2. He worked a walk in the sixth inning. A 1 pitch. Foul tap behind home, down 0-2. But Tanner Andrews has been a stud this season. 30-year-old from Rochester, Indiana. Originally a Marlins draft pick. 2018 in the 10th round out of Purdue. Found his way to the Blue Jays org. 0-2. That's low with a splitter. Andrews has spent some time with the Blue Jays this season. 2 games, 3 scoreless innings, but mostly with AAA Buffalo. 1-2 pitch. Pache takes a splitter in. Right eye to make it 2-2. So Andrews played his college ball at Purdue. Came up with the Marlins. Didn't get higher than double A. Pitched in the Giants org for a little bit too. 2-2 inside, full count. Was with AAA Sacramento for a couple of years and couldn't crack the big leagues. Eventually found himself in Indy ball last season for Staten Island in the Atlantic League. 3-2. Breaking ball high and Pache works a walk. Just like Friday's game, Andrews, who's been nails all season, has walked a batter. On Friday, it was 2 strikeouts to start, then 2 walks. Got Mauricio to ground out and end the game. But Mets start this ninth inning off on the right foot.
1: More plate appearances like these will be good for Syracuse.
0: Pache on for Sanger, who takes a pitch low, 1-0. Hayden Sanger with 2 base knocks today, a pair of singles. Takes a deep breath. Taps the plate, pinwheels the all-tan bat, holds it over his right shoulder. And the 1-0 pitch is popped up foul behind, out of play.
1: Tanner Andrews, a 2018 Batavia Muck Dog.
0: Oh,
1: in the New York Penn League. A couple of major leaguers have also played there.
0: Well, that's funny. He grew up, or he was born in Rochester, Indiana, but played in Batavia, Rochester, New York.
1: Almost his hometown team.
0: 1-1. fouled off left side. One ball, two strikes.
1: Alex Vesia also pitched for the Muck Dogs in the 2018 season. So, got a member of the Dodgers bullpen and a member of maybe the Blue Jays bullpen at
0: some
1: point.
0: They foreshadowed the 2025 World Series back in Batavia.
1: They really did.
0: Bunch of fortune tellers down the road. One ball, two strikes. Here's the pitch. Inside. Good take by Sanger. Well, Pache, at first, he's been staying there. Worked a walk in the sixth inning, was caught stealing. For just the second time this season. A spot like this, need all the base runners you can. Andrews deals the 2-2, and Sanger takes another splitter low. Great eye by Hayden Sanger and Christian Pache this inning.
1: That splitter low is just not finding the zone, and it's not looking like a strike for long enough.
0: Andrews closed off third base side of the rubber, whips it home, and Sanger chops it towards third but foul, and Alfonso makes the scoop. In position to throw, he holds on. So this one hasn't shaken out the Mets' way so far. They did tie the game at 3 in the 6th on Arroyo's 2-run homer, but gave up 4 runs in the top half of the inning. Swing and a miss, strike 3. Andrews puts away Sanger on a slider. There's one down.
1: It's a little bit of a different movement from the slider versus the splitter. Splitter has more vertical up and down movement. That slider obviously goes away from the righty Sanger. That was a nice pitch by Andrews.
0: Brings up Jiwon Bae, who's 0-for-4 this afternoon. First pitch, outside, ball one. Well, if there's one thing with Tanner Andrews this year, it's been the walks. He's pitched 32 innings, but has 24 walks. 1-0. Bae lays off an inside fastball. 2-0. They're going to make him throw pitches here. Felt like all game whenever the Syracuse Mets wanted a big swing, needed to get an advantage, they had it. 2-0. Laced into center field, hard line drive. Cameron and Zanetti makes the catch. Pache's got to sprint back to first, and he does. Cameron steals a hit from Jiwon Bae, and the Mets are down to their final out.
1: It's a great swing from Bae. A lot of opportunities today where the Mets do things well enough, but not good enough to win a baseball game. That is just a sweet swing. Cameron was there to make the catch in time. Luckily for Pache, he read that ball very quickly and tracked back to first. But now Nick Morabito will try and keep the game alive.
0: Andrews throws home. Morabito takes a fastball in for a strike. Nick 1-for-3, RBI single and a hit by pitch today. Been on base a lot this weekend. 0-1 pitch. Morabito takes another strike. Fastball right in the zone. Gave up 2 of them and he's down 0-2. Must have been expecting off speed because we saw so many splitters and sliders.
1: And now Andrews can go to either that splitter or the slider. Slider's been the better pitch. But the splitter seems the one that Andrews is more comfortable with.
0: Mets down to their final strike, trailing 7-3 in the ninth. 0-2. Swung on and missed for strike 3. Andrews fans Morabito and ends the ball game. Now Buffalo takes this Sunday afternoon contest 7-3. Bisons win the series. They take the season series as well. Final game between the Mets and Bisons this season.
1: A game that was going Syracuse's way for parts of it. Tie game going into the ninth inning. But where one inning can get away from you can define the game, especially if that is the ninth. Buffalo outscored Syracuse 4-0 in the final inning to take this series.
0: Mets fall back below 500 on the season, 47-48, after the 7-3 loss. We'll recap it after the quick break on the Visit Syracuse postgame show.
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0: Recapping a tough loss for the Syracuse Mets on this Sunday afternoon. As Syracuse falls to Buffalo 7-3. The final game we'll see between these two International League rivals this season. It was a low-scoring game to start. Chad Dallas got the start for the Buffalo Bisons. Robert Stock made his 2026 Syracuse Mets debut. Two scoreless innings for Stock and Dallas to start, but Buffalo got on the board in the third inning when Javon Ward hit a solo homer. So the Bisons took a 1-0 lead. That was the score all the way until the bottom of the fifth when the Mets finally got some offense going. Yanni Hernandez ripped a single, and Nick Morabito drove him home.
1: 1-0 to Morabito. Stapled over third into left base hit. Yanni rounds third. He comes in to tie the ball game on a two-out single by Nick Morabito. 1-1 here in the fifth inning.
0: So the Mets tied it up, but it wouldn't be long before Buffalo got back to its scoring ways. When Josh Kasevich was hit by a pitch to start the sixth inning, and Yohendrick Pinyango, he hit a big one.
1: And that adrenaline can really get to you. Pinyango slashes one deep to right field. Melendez back at the wall. It's gone. Yohendrick Pinyango into the Salt City deck. Puts the Bisons back in front. 3-1.
0: 3-1 Bisons, so let's go to the bottom of the sixth. The Mets saw what Yohendrick Pinyango did. They said, well, we could do that too. When Christopher Morel singled, Christian Arroyo hit a two-run blast.
1: Olsen deals. That's a deep shot. Right field. Does it have enough? Yes, it does. It's gone. An apo taco for Christian Arroyo. After Buffalo's two-run homer in the top of the sixth, the Mets answer right back with a two-run shot of their own. 3-3 in the bottom of the sixth inning.
0: And so the Mets had the perfect response. Game-tying two-run homer. They took some momentum. The pitching was doing really well. That all came to a screeching halt in the ninth inning. Buffalo got two men on base to start when Daz Cameron walked. Willie McGiver worked to walk, and the Bisons continued to get to Ben Simon when Eloy Jimenez stepped up. First pitch, Jimenez grounds it. Pass short, it rolls into left field. And the wave home for Cameron. Bay's throw is home, but late. Cameron slides in to give Buffalo a 4-3 lead. Go-ahead RBI single from the former big leaguer, Eloy Jimenez. Just two batters later, Josh Rivera would do the same. Here's Josh Rivera. Runners at first and second, one away. And the first pitch grounded past third into left. Wave home for Willie McGiver. Bay's throw all the way home. Takes one bounce, but late. Another go-ahead RBI. 5-3 Buffalo. Josh Rivera brings home Willie McGiver and gives the Bisons a two-run lead. That lead would grow when Carlos Mendoza stepped up and knocked in another. Zuniga's first pitch is ripped over to first, backhand stab Morel. He taps first, throws to second, and it's in and out of the glove of Mauricio. Jimenez will score easily. They tried to get Rivera sleeping. He was a few steps off the base. An aggressive throw back to second got out of Mauricio's glove and allowed another run to score. So that made it a three-run Buffalo advantage, and the cherry on top happened when Josh Kasevich stepped up to the plate. Zuniga tosses. First pitch ripped into left. We'll see if this is more. Bay's got it. Throw home. Rivera's headed in, and it's in and out of Sanger's glove. Another run for the Bisons. RBI single by Kasevich makes it a 7-3 game. That would be your final score. Mets fell to the Bisons 7-3. They had a chance with a runner at first in the bottom of the ninth, but really couldn't get anything going. So Syracuse falls to Buffalo 7-3 on this Sunday afternoon. We'll give you the box score and we'll preview next week's matchup with Scranton when we come back after this quick break on the Visit Syracuse postgame show.
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8: This is Zach tapping in one last time from the Score 1260 studios here on a Sunday afternoon. We've got plenty of Major League Baseball still going on. Two games have ended already, though. The Yankees kind of got blown out by the Dodgers. That was an 8-2 final score. And the Chicago White Sox defeated the Toronto Blue Jays in Toronto 3-0. There's a handful of games still going on right now. The Mets are in the middle of the seventh inning. They're up 6-0 still on the Philadelphia Phillies. The Boston Red Sox look to keep their winning streak alive. They're up 6-1 still in the bottom of the eighth inning now on the Tampa Bay Rays. The Braves are in a tight one here with the Texas Rangers. That's 4-3 the Braves are winning in the bottom of the seventh inning. The Pirates hold a 5-1 lead. A 5-1 lead for the Pirates. They have the best offense in Major League Baseball in the first half of this season. Believe it or not, with zero All-Stars other than Paul Skeens and Brandon Ashcraft. But they're up 5-1 on the Guardians. The Orioles are up on the Astros 4-1. The Marlins have a 1-0 lead on the Brewers. And the Padres are up 7-2 on the Royals. The Cubs have a commanding 10-0 lead right now on the Minnesota Twins, bottom of the fifth inning. And the Reds have an 8-1 lead on the Rockies. Other than that, there's five other games you can tap into later today. But with that being said, I will toss this one back to Jack and Joe and have them wrap it up and put a bow on it for you guys. So I will see you guys next time.
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0: Time to wrap this one up on the Visit Syracuse postgame show. A 7-3 loss for the Syracuse Mets to the Buffalo Bisons. Mets fall to 9-11 in the second half, 47-48 overall on the season. Buffalo improves to 11-10 second half record, 45-46-50 on the year. Syracuse scored just three runs but had nine hits, made one error in the field. They left eight men on base, went one for four with runners in scoring position. Buffalo today, 7 runs on 9 hits. Their offense was a well-oiled machine. Got 2 big homers from Javon Ward and Yohendrick Piñango. On the Mets side, Syracuse had base hits from Morabito, Mauricio, Melendez. Morel had 2. Arroyo had a 2-run homer. Yonny Hernandez had a base hit. And Hayden Sanger was 2 for 4 with a pair of singles. Pitching-wise, Robert Stock, he got the start. 4 innings, 1 earned run, 3 strikeouts, and no walks. Looked really sharp, just gave up a solo homer, and really did his job today. After that, Tobias Myers pitched 2 innings, gave up the 2-run homer. Then Dedniel Nunez, scoreless inning. Joe Jakes, 2 outs. Ben Simon, he earned the loss, 2-3 on the season, after allowing 4 earned runs across 2/3 of an inning. Guillo Zuniga finished it out with 2 outs in the 9th. And that 9th inning was very crucial. Mets gave up 4 runs in that one and ended up losing 7-3. Attendance today, 5,259. Great crowds all weekend long for the Syracuse Mets. 2-hour, 32-minute-long ball game on this Sunday afternoon. Well, like we talked about just a little bit earlier, the Mets aren't in action at home until August 4th. They've got 2 weeks on the road against Scranton and then Rochester. The next game is Tuesday, 7.05 p.m., a late one. I'm going to get some hot chocolate going, get some iced coffee going or something. Stay up for these late games in Moosic, Pennsylvania. We don't have starters on either side, but we do know it's a 7.05 affair Tuesday through Friday, Saturday 6.35, Sunday at 1.35. So for those 7.05 games, our Visit Syracuse pregame show will start at 6.45 p.m. You won't want to miss it out in Moosic. We sure don't want to either. Big thank you to Joe Puccio. Big thank you to you guys for listening along with us today. And thanks to Zach Mattiasek back in our Score 1260 studios. Once again, your final score, Buffalo 7, Syracuse 3. 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
10: Extra time in the World Cup final. Spain, Argentina. Argentina, through regulation, no shots on goal. And it's going to become a lot more difficult to get a shot on goal in the final 30 minutes of this match, considering Enzo Fernandez sent off with two yellows. So Argentina is going to be playing man down in the extra periods. But believe it or not, that isn't the only international championship that we are paying mind to today. In golf's final major, Ryan Fox provided the moment of the year in that sport, winning the 134th Open Championship. And what we love about sports is what we saw at Royal Birkdale across the pond. We love underdogs with our sports. Definitionally, you won't find a bigger underdog than Fox is. He entered the week ranked 56th in the world golf ranking. He had not won an event on the PGA Tour this year. He's 39 years old. In his career, he had never finished in the top 10 of a major championship. His best, on that note, his best finish prior to today was when he was tied for 16th in the 2019 Open Championship. 7 years ago! Much like underdogs do, Fox flew under the radar until the final 90 minutes of the tournament. All the attention throughout the day was elsewhere. Siwoo Kim was leading the way until he melted down on the back nine. You had Scottie Scheffler trying to make a run, had a circus 17th hole birdie where he hit a shot that looked like a shot all of us would hit. Well, we can't find the ball. We need relief. And he's able to still salvage a birdie, giving himself a chance. Meanwhile, Cam Young set the bar by shooting 64, being in the clubhouse at 9 under par, putting pressure on the players on the back nine. It's hard not to feel badly for him. He was our tournament pick on Wednesday. He came so close. He's come so close in major, still has not won one. Had a bunker shot on his 18th that just slipped out. That would have had him at 10 under going into the clubhouse, and who knows what would have happened if that were the case. Through 13 holes, Ryan Fox set at 7 under par. He was coming off two bogeys at the turn, then finished with four birdies in the final six holes. Then, on the 18th green, Fox saw his life change with just one shot. He was 12 feet away. If he sinks it, he's a major champion. He wins the claret jug. If he misses, it's a playoff with Cam Young, and again, don't know what would have happened in that circumstance. Here was the call of the shot, courtesy of our friends at NBC. Pretty cool that he gets that moment. It's pretty special when you put it in those terms. As Dan Hicks spelled out, he is the latest New Zealander to win a major, the first to have won a major in 21 years. 29 years old, this might be Fox's only shot to win a major. He's the oldest golfer in over 5 years to win one. The only two golfers old major championship in the last decade, some guys named Tiger Woods and Phil Mickelson. So a hearty congratulations.

0: Yeah.
1: Now, it's not my favorite Nolan movie. It's not in the top three. Need to give it a second watch before I have a firm, this is where. I think it's every bit as good as, I think it's better than Interstellar. I think it's better than Dunkirk. I think it's better than Memento. I put it right there with The Prestige, a movie I love a ton but don't have in my top three Nolan movies, which, in whatever order, whatever your favorite Nolan movie is, it's probably one of these three movies.

that movie. So it really is, truthfully, an incredible, incredible movie year, as expressed Nolan's art, The Odyssey, that should be doing really well. Let's go to Jim, or wait, let's wait for Unusual Questions to get to Jim, and we'll have him be up first. 310-840-4910. Anytime we get to Unusual Questions, the callers line up, they love it. So as...

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0: just right before the All-Star break, they couldn't win more than three. Then they usually go on a two or three or four game losing streak. Now all of a sudden, they've won seven straight games. So that leads us into tomorrow night, John. Consecutive game Orioles against the 12 consecutive game Boston Red Sox at Fenway Park tomorrow night.
1: Ooh. 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Love that. It's good to hear your voice. Thanks so much. 310-840-4910 if you want, and good to hear your voice. 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Spain, the World Cup champions, 1-0 over Argentina. And this is the
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22: 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The voice of the Central New York sports fan, The Score 1260, is your new home of the Buffalo Bills.
23: Westwood One Sports presents Josh Graham.
1: Josh Graham Show. Westwood One Sports. Spain 1, Argentina no score. Full time. Extra time. Spain, your World Cup champions. 310-840-4910. How did this World Cup, now that it's in the books, change your view of American soccer? 310-840-4910. How's this World Cup change your view of American soccer? Let's go to Carl. He's in Ohio. Carl, how would you answer that question?
24: Yeah, it shows what a difference having a big-name coach can make to USA Soccer. We all wanted U.S. to make a big splash, go farther in the tournament, but this was a piece that has been missing, and I think it had made a big impact. So it's kind of see when they add the coaching piece. It didn't make the big difference that we wanted to, but we're probably not there yet, but it was helpful to see what difference going after the big name coach could make. Definitely did a great job getting him through the initial stage. So I think that was a good thing. Congratulations to USA Soccer for taking a big swing on getting a big coach and seeing what difference it makes.
1: I'm with you. I hope they bring Mauricio Pochettino back, or they're able to land him for 4 more years. We'll learn more about that later this week. Thanks for the call in Ohio. Carl, let's go to Joe. He's in Houston. 310-840-4910. The World Cup's complete. It was held stateside. Did it change your view of soccer at all?
25: Hey, you know what? It really did. I'm watching, you know, for the first time. Like, I'm an avid. Like I said, I love football. I love basketball. Former basketball player myself. But watching this, the storylines was compelling to me. Listening to the different storylines, the countries, the atmosphere. You had people in Houston, Dallas. They were loving brisket for the first time. It was just like a different atmosphere. And when I looked at it, I was just like, I got intrigued by all of that. And I started watching some games because, like I said, I'm a basketball guy.